0: Lows of 15 degrees overnight. And the weather for your Saturday, cloudy, very high chance of showers, also the chance of a thunderstorm, heading for an expected max of 23 degrees. And for your Sunday, there is the slight chance of a shower, also the chance of a thunderstorm during the morning, heading for an expected top of 25 degrees.
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2: It is already Friday morning, isn't it?
1: I know. It just rolls around. I love it because you always bring me a coffee with a nice little message on it.
2: Yeah, don't say I never give you anything.
1: You do. Have a fantastic day. Beautiful.
2: And the someone scribbled an image of a fan on the cup because that's where it came.
1: My first look at it, I thought it was a turkey.
2: My cup says, and it's got a drawing of a yellow duck, and it says, have a quacking day. And I just think, you know, someone's had a bit of fun being creative, expressing their creativity, and, you know, go for it because, creativity is the domain of the Holy Ghost and the enemy can't pull off creativity. So, you know, way to go, coffee.
1: But it's nice, though. It's just you don't know what's going to make someone's day, and you don't know what their is shaping up to be like.
2: Yeah,
1: so
2: when
1: you find places that do that, I applaud it because you just don't know. A simple message, a nice smile, you know, other than a simple overcharge or a wrong item scanned.
2: Well, they're all smiling because coffee now costs three times as much as it used to. But anyway, that's a whole other conversation, isn't it?
1: Yeah, but it's gotten richer. But for whom? Ta-da! Right. There you go.
2: You have figured it out. It's the coffee review and also new expressions where we're bragging solidly on King Jesus for an hour. We've got an hour together to explore kingdom stuff and truths. We do that in the company of usually a senior leader in the body of Christ. Today is no exception. Probably the most frequent guest into the new expressions program and our dear friend to the program, my dear friend, I love this man very much, Pastor Tony Ray from Grace Community.
3: Well, thank you very much.
2: It's great having you here.
3: It's lovely to be here. I do keep popping up regularly, don't you?
2: Yeah.
3: It's like a cat, you know, like cats and dogs. If you feed them, they keep coming back.
2: Oh, is that what it is?
3: So you give me coffee?
1: Well, in my case, I'm already here. So thank you. No, I do love having you in, Tony, because as a joke or anything, but you know, you pastor Grace Community Church, but you speak with grace and you ooze it. So aptly named church because you embody that. And I love when you're on here because you always speak that and it's nice.
3: So that's how actually the name came about. We were the most exciting Wombrel Terrigal Community Baptist Church.
2: Oh, okay.
1: Wow.
3: Very exciting.
1: Say that again.
3: Yeah. Wombrel Terrigal Community Baptist Church. Never fits on any form.
1: No.
3: It would not that's go hilarious. On, you know, government forms, you just couldn't get on it.
1: You need A5 for everything.
3: And somebody observed my ministry. And
1: or is it A2?
3: I'm sorry, I'm probably bragging, but he said, you know, you're full of so much grace. You should just call the church Grace.
2: Yeah.
3: And I thought, well, I'd love it to be known as that, you know, to be known to be a place full of grace.
1: Yeah.
3: So.
2: Come on.
1: You only got to sit with you for 5 minutes.
3: So it was.
1: Yeah. Yeah. And but isn't that a great testimony? I think when we're all poked,
2: come on,
1: we should ooze that. Yeah, I'm not saying that sometimes some of us don't lose it, because we do, we're human, but we should always have something to strive for, you know what I mean?
2: Sorry, those of you who are listening in, because it is a radio program, you missed Eben's direct finger point at myself, because I lost it this morning. I managed to have a magnificent, spectacular, angry phone call with someone, confession time on air.
3: he has repented.
1: Yes.
2: I have repented. I do repent. It's not my story. I am not carrying that at all.
1: No, and you didn't lose it. You actually found an area that you need to work on. That's all. That's all.
2: Yeah, yeah.
1: Because we're constantly getting better.
2: Yeah.
1: But I like that. I mean, when we're poked, we should ooze grace. Mm. And that's a tough one. When you're poked from this side of the gate, that's a tough one, you know, because the first thing you want to do is, hey, what happened to love thy brother? Because in there, it's, you know, take care of me, look after me, help me, help me. But when that doesn't happen, you know, it's easy to be poked. It is easy.
2: I'd love to know when that conversation happened, Pastor Tony. When did Grace Community Church become Grace?
3: I actually could not tell you the year, but it would have been well over 20, 25 years ago.
2: Yeah. Yeah, like going way back then.
3: Yep.
2: You know, it is that you have a kingdom reputation, you personally do, here in the region. There's so many senior leaders who I know that would recognise this incredible grace on your life as a fathering leader in the region, and that has been an incredible gift to the many who've journeyed in your faith community. You know, that gathered worshiping community. You guys meet together every week and in different forms multiple times during the week. But way beyond that, you know, the countless many who know you to be a safe, wise and generous person flowing in the grace of the Lord Jesus. We're super appreciative.
3: You are very kind.
1: I thought you were a myth when I first got here. I kept hearing the man's name. I mean, if not a day goes by in that first 6 months when I was here where I didn't hear your name mentioned. Because I was meeting everybody, and everybody said, oh, yeah, yeah. Tony Grace was Tony Ray was involved in that. And then, oh, yeah, Tony Ray started that. Oh, yeah, yeah. And then Tony Ray took that over. Yeah, yeah. That really boomed when Tony Ray came up. Like, who's this Tony Ray fella? Yeah. I thought maybe it was like siesta or something, a sign, like it's time to sleep or something. I don't know. I really didn't think you existed. And one day he walks in. I'm like, you're real. Had to touch him. You're real. it's great when people speak of you like that.
3: It's humbling. I love the church. I just love the church. It wasn't always the case. I was frustrated with the church way back in my immature days. And now I'm semi-mature.
1: No, come on. Don't.
2: We're all slightly more mature.
3: But you got to love the church.
2: Just gently more.
3: How can you not love the church? How can you say you love Jesus and you don't love the church?
2: Yeah. Yes. So his bride, whom he is passionate about. I had the most spectacular lesson it would have been over 20 years ago with a good friend of ours who is, you know, on the global circuit as a speaker communicator, Danielle Strickland. And she was recounting her own story of, you know, as a former Salvation Army officer and having her own funky expression of church. And I mean, they went after it. They had quite a dynamic move of the Spirit of God going on over in Canada and in their faith community expression. And she found herself with something of a judgment around, you know, the Salvation Army church down the road that was a little bit more prim and proper and a little bit more old school sort of, you know, not moving with the times kind of thing. And she found herself, you know, recounting some real sense of judgment about that faith community. And she said, and the Lord had a moment with her. It's like, you do not criticize my bride. And as she was recounting her experience with Jesus and his bride, the lesson was never lost on me. I've kept it front and center. Well, I haven't kept it front and center. It's just been in the front of my mind. It's like, oh, this is the passion that he has for his church and his people, you know.
3: Yep.
2: Good lesson to make.
1: Well, you can always get something out of anything. You can. I mean, I don't care how good, exciting, or bad the message was. You can grab something out of there.
3: To do with your heart.
1: Yeah, exactly.
3: And it may not be your preference, and you want to be part of that every week.
1: Yeah.
3: But you know, to determine, when the people of God come together, what does the word tell us? Christ in the midst.
1: That's right.
2: That's it.
3: We already know that he's there because he's in us.
1: Yes.
3: But there is a manifestation of Christ in the midst.
2: Yep.
3: And so if we miss something of the kingdom or something of Jesus, it's because of us. It's not because it's not because the preaching wasn't good enough or the worship wasn't good enough, inspiring enough or exciting enough. You didn't see miracles and you know, et cetera, et cetera. It's not because none of that was not there, because the presence of God was
2: His presence.
3: So if we're missing it. We're missing it.
1: Well, that's it. Yeah, we are. I mean, when you read the Bible, when has nothing good ever happened when Jesus was in a room? No. Well, you're entering in here and he's in the room. Something good's going to happen.
3: Yeah.
1: You may have to wait 45 minutes for it, but something good's going to happen.
2: Well, and here's the thing is is we've learned a thing or two about Jesus along the way. You know, there is progressive revelation. And when the scriptures point us to a revelation that he is all and in all, or that he is filling everything in every way, or, you know, there are so many New Testament pictures of Christ present, omnipresent, but properly present, that, you know, that it's a matter of, okay, come on, heart, awaken, awaken now.
3: Open my eyes, Lord.
2: To his presence right now, you know. And isn't it true that history contains countless stories? And, you know, I'm thinking of the persecuted church, and I'm also thinking of immense persecutions throughout history. We're way back to, and we've got the early disciples, the apostles, whose extraordinary deaths, whose extraordinary martyrdoms, a testimony of the presence of Christ in hellish circumstances, let alone paradise of the New South Wales Central Coast. In hellish circumstances, he is present. We're figuring out a few things along the way, aren't we?
1: In some of my darkest times, comfort was there. Comfort was there. It wasn't, okay, this is how we're going to get out of this, or this is what we do. It was just comfort. It was someone just sitting with you, and you just knew it'll be all right. Sunday morning will come. At the moment, I'm going through a bit of a whatnot, but, you know, I got company here, and that's good enough for me for that moment.
2: Because he's present. Yes. I had a weird thing happen to me only last week. I was driving on the coast somewhere, and I can't even remember where, and I was acutely aware of, it may have been, you know, like a funeral, it may have been like a family who'd experienced loss, and I was geographically present, and I just felt this overwhelming connection with the sense of grief that, you know, someone or some people were going through, and I found myself asking Holy Spirit, who is the divine comforter, to comfort those who were mourning and grieving an immense grief. It might have even been to do with, you know, when there's premature deaths and the grief that, that, you know. And anyway, I found myself praying that way. And also then, Jesus, you are right there amongst it all. So I speak now, awaken hearts, those hearts now, awaken to that perfect perfection of love and peace, you know, of comfort. Because he is in all and all in all. He's present. He's, you know, filling everyone, everything. And so and so that became, it was a peculiar thing because it wasn't connected to I wasn't connected
3: to that particular
2: thing.
1: But see, that tells me, that gives me a couple of things here. One is that your relationship with him is that strong that you're in the vicinity of some place that someone needs something and you're there. Craig, can you feel this? Can you pull over? Can you pray? You had the sense to do that. And where you are, he is. And they may not know him or may know him, but at that moment not be able to sit and pray about it, just still stricken with what's going on or worried or paralyzed or polarized or crystallized, anyone that lies. And you showed up and you realized and you pulled over and you prayed over that. So that's just like someone, you know, I just got up in the middle of the night and I felt to pray for so-and-so who's in Germany. And then you hear about them at a moment. It's the same thing. It's just your close proximity. But when you can pick up on that, that's a testament to the relationship with God. And when you open yourself up to be that sensitive to him, wonders happen, man. And that's one of them. That's one of them. You might not never know until the scrapbook of life is opened up and you're standing before. And then he says, when you were here, you didn't even know him, but you still prayed for me.
2: Good one. That old scrapbook, hey?
1: Yes.
2: Scrapbook of life. All of this conversation sort of spun out of the fact that Pastor Tony, you are pastoring a church called Grace Community Church, and it was that there was a sense of grace emanating from you. It would have been what you were carrying, how you were walking, what you were teaching. It would have been multidimensional, I suspect, that had shaped and evidenced you. And, I mean, my best mate and I had an opportunity to shape particularly the nature of the gospel and evangelism in our movement with the Salvos nationally. And we had developed what we called grace seminars. And we'd concluded grace is a person. And that person is Jesus. And we would understand Holy Spirit as his empowering presence available for us and in us. You can't go too off the rails with that, can you? Jesus is that manifestation of grace. To be the church known for that, praise God. I say known for it because I happen to walk closely with your faith community and love and appreciate the grace that emanates from the people of God as they come together, influenced by the Holy Spirit.
1: Let's stop right there, and then we'll pick back up because I really want to hone in on that. So we'll be back, folks.

0: words of life and love from the Father to you, his child.
1: Look, I am coming soon. My reward is with me, and I will give to each person according to what they have done. I am the Alpha and the Omega, the first and the last, the beginning and the end. Revelation 22:12-13.
0: Rhema.cc, speaking words of love to you.
2: Recently, I posted a somewhat controversial blog post on social media. Oh, I knew it might cause a bit of debate, but I was surprised by the storm it created. By the time the post had done its time, I'd been told I was in grave rebellion and I was called an apostate. The thing is, I love a robust discussion. I love talking about the things that really matter, and I don't mind when people disagree with me. In fact, many of the commenters were saying the sorts of things I used to say myself some 20 years ago. The thing that bothered me most was not the disagreement, but the way in which it happened. As Christians, we are called to respect one another, esteem one another, and ultimately, to love one another. That heart attitude must extend to blogs, internet forums, and social media. Maturity invites me to listen to your perspective and try to understand it. Godliness means I can disagree, but I still show love and kindness. We're called to demonstrate the character of Jesus, not only in the words we say, but in how we say them. 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
6: Hi there, Mum. Take a breather. It's Vanessa here with your Mummy Minute. Hearing. It is fascinating how selective it is in children. Apparently, with the latest and greatest headphones, we need to yell or take them off when parents deign to require something of us. This means that adults think they can have a chat in the kitchen about their child with voices lowered to keep things private. Think again. Mum, I do not do that. I can still hear you, you know. So we tested it and went even quieter. I can still hear you. Thus, the capacity to hear instruction must be in direct correlation to interest in that instruction. Mum just wanted to encourage you today. You are doing great, trying to determine when you can and can't have a conversation. You are important. Thanks for being a mum.
0: It's time to check out what's happening around the coast.
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8: A woman in our congregation received bad news from her doctor, and he was worried that she hadn't understood the prognosis. Hello, I'm Chuck Swindoll. So the doctor explained a second time, and even a third, but each time she responded quietly, "Well, that's fine." His other patients usually fell apart at this kind of news, so he didn't quite understand her reaction. She told me later, "You know what I did when I heard? I just yoked up with Christ." It's a good way to put it, isn't it? "Take my yoke upon you and learn from me. For," Jesus said, "I am humble and lowly in heart, and you will find rest for your souls." Christ did that for her. And when you yoke up with Him, He'll do that for you.
9: Author and teacher Chuck Swindoll. 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
10: Welcome back to New Expressions. You were just mentioning off air just about how Tony carries that presence and that grace. Before we went to the song. And as you were saying that, I'm looking at Tony, and just the one word just popped into my mind when I looked. It said wisdom. Mm. I just said wisdom. And I thought, that fits.
11: Yes, that's Greggy here.
10: That no, it wasn't that.
11: No,
10: it
11: that
10: wasn't,
11: part's, it wasn't that part's kind of sadness.
10: It was part. Wisdom. Yes, it's new expressions, folks. But it was wisdom. But in that thought right there, it was also just a quiet confidence.
11: Yeah.
10: In who you are and who you represent.
11: Well, it's more confidence on who He is.
10: Yes.
11: And if He's in me, then, you know, I was saying to my congregation last Sunday that so often I have no idea what to do about certain circumstances and things. And I just have to, knowing what the scriptures say, I just have to say, God, what do I do now? What do we do next? Mm. How do I express, you know, what am I supposed to do? And I was sort of sharing that there are times when I don't actually get what you'd call a directive answer to that. In other words, boom, a plan comes to mind. However, as the day progresses or the week progresses or the circumstance progresses, you start to see and you think, oh, okay, I believe that's where that's come from, you know, that this door opened up or that, we were guided that way or something became understood or received or whatever. Mm. You can, in hindsight's a great thing. And we need to heed and learn from it
10: because it's
11: where you get, where you actually find the will of God is when you have a look back and you understand, oh, yeah, God took me there. God guarded me there. God saved me there. So I don't know where I was going with that illustration, but you know,
10: it's
11: God in us, not anything that we bring to the table.
10: Yeah.
11: Except we're the most precious thing that He thinks exists in the earth.
10: But that's wisdom itself. I mean, you had wisdom enough to know I don't know.
11: There's a lot I don't know. There's a very, very lot.
10: And you didn't rush in to do your own thing, or you weren't quick to anger. You weren't quick to do that.
11: He pointed at me.
10: I did not. I was just looking.
11: There's nowhere I can hide in this studio, is there?
10: I didn't do that. But you slowed down, like, okay, I don't know what to do.
11: Mm.
10: So you did nothing until you knew what to do. That takes incredible patience and wisdom.
11: Yeah, and it also is, you know, complicit in how we walk with Holy Spirit too.
10: Yes.
11: A good thing. What are we supposed to do? We're supposed to keep in step with the Spirit.
10: Yes.
11: We're not supposed to drag the Spirit somewhere. Yeah. And, you know, I mean, so, God's very gracious and He'll let us do a whole lot of things.
10: Mm.
11: But really, you know, as I was speaking, you know, these scriptures were coming up, you know, we're supposed to be keep in step with the Spirit. I've discovered some real treasure in one of the kind of reputable, well-known ministries in the country, which is Dr. Tanya Harris and God Conversations.
10: Yep.
11: I am her biggest fan. I absolutely am. And her premise is actually, you know, her whole mandate is helping the church hear and recognize God's voice. She would say, we're all hearing is God's voice.
10: Mm-hmm.
11: So much of the time we're not recognizing, that's God, right? But then her discipleship piece is we hear God's voice and then we do what He says, right? Mm-hmm. Want to understand what a disciple is? There's someone who hears from God and does what He says. And I just go, if we make it any more complex than that, I think we get into some challenges. Mm. But actually, we hear Him and we do what He says is what a disciple looks like.
10: And that goes back to what I was saying earlier, the strength of your relationship with Him. I mean, if some rando walked up to you and said, hey, look, you know, I need to do this for me. I can't tell you why, just do it. You wouldn't do it. but because God, your best friend comes and says, look, just do this real quick. Just go along with me. I'll explain later. You would at least consider it based on the strength of your relationship.
11: Yeah, well, the other beautiful dimension that I'm picking up with the God Conversations with Tanya Harris, it's one of her,
12: you know, programs, if you like, courses that you can do, is she's emphasizing that our walk with the Lord, and Pastor Tony, this is what I was seeing in what you were saying, is not a dictatorship. Her words.
11: Absolutely.
12: Her words.
10: Yeah.
12: It's not a one-way street. No. It's actually we're invited, and she, even last night we were listening again to some of this content, we're invited to co-labor with Christ, right? We are not the servants who don't know our master's business.
11: Yeah.
12: And really, with the journey that I've observed over years with you, Pastor Tony, is that he trusts you with the family business, and he's, you know, he's not doing that exclusive of you. You know, like there is the our component to the walking out of what he's doing is just as precious to him as what he has us walking out doing. You know, it's like he loves that we bring our participation with him. Yeah. And there are times where there might not be the dramatic, clear, this is what you're to do.
11: Mm-hmm.
12: And it's like I used to get really in knots about that. Mm-hmm. And I think we're learning just to rest in, no, he's wired us.
10: Yeah.
12: To walk how he wants us to walk.
10: Yes.
11: Yeah.
12: And the wisdom that he has trained me in over however long, and the grace that he has for me not to to stumble over and make a chaotic mess, you know, as we're walking, we're seeking, we're postured to hear, and then we make decisions. Yeah. And you know, there's grace in that, isn't there? And then we retrospectively look back and go, look what he did.
11: Yeah, look at that. And it's all about, it's all relationship. You know, we need each other.
12: Mm.
11: We need Christ.
12: Mm. Amen.
11: And it's just, you know, again, I said to my little crew that you know, we need each other.
12: You know?
11: And there are some of us that I would consider, I mentioned a particular person who lives in Sydney and she can't, for various reasons, have you know, great contact, you know, with a local church, but from the encounter she had many, many years ago with us, has just kept that contact and online. And she just puts in through little memes. She makes these beautiful memes, and not just one a day, four or five, six a day, you know, on our messenger, you know, sort of feed. And it's just lovely, you know. And we might think, oh, you know, there's too many pings, you know, it's the, but for her, we need to understand.
12: Yeah.
11: That for her, that's the connection she has with us.
12: Yeah.
11: She probably feels like she can't offer anything else.
12: Yeah.
11: You know, but she can offer, she sees a scripture, you know, she turns into something, you know, pretty and plops it out there to encourage the body.
12: Mm-hmm.
11: You know, and that's what she can do.
12: Yeah.
11: She's as much a part of us as any of us that are sitting in the same room.
12: Yeah, right.
11: Because there's a chosen relationship there. And so with local churches, you know, we either choose to be part of the body or we don't.
12: Yep.
11: You know, we are, whether we like it or not.
12: Yep.
11: But we still choose to recognise that we are part of the body or we don't. And to me, that makes me really sad sometimes, you know, when I think about how, you know, we can look across the coast or look across the suburbs, you know, and go, oh, yeah, they're okay, they're not. You know, we make these judgments. And something I keep warning my people is don't ever find yourself on the judgment seat.
12: Yeah.
11: Because there is only one person that sits there. Now, that doesn't mean we can't discern. It doesn't mean we don't know what's right and what's good and those sorts of things. Mm. But when it comes to pronouncing judgments, you know, because judgments is, you know, it's finality stuff.
12: Mm.
11: And you know, we're not invited to do that.
12: Yes,
11: we're invited to live righteously and choose justice and, you know, and discern those things and reject what's not, you know, good and dwell what is. You know, there's a sadness in me sometimes when I just think, because there's congregations and people that are missing out on some of the depths of the gospel when they're not meeting some of the wondrous mix of people that make up the body of Christ, you know?
10: Yeah. And not everybody's going to be your cup of tea. Not everybody's going to be your tribe.
11: Not invited to be, just good, be their best friend.
10: Yeah, exactly.
11: But we are invited to love them.
10: Yes. regardless of...
13: And be kind to them.
10: Yes.
13: And to care for them.
10: That's right.
12: Back off on your anger towards them.
10: I didn't say anything. I wasn't even looking at Chris.
13: I kept looking here.
10: I kept my eyes. I was looking at Grace.
13: You know, so there's that's why, you know, we always find ourselves back in John 17, don't we, Jesus' prayer. Because Jesus wants the world to know about him.
10: Yes.
13: And what's the way he's chosen to do it? Yes, historically through the cross and what's recorded in Scripture, but he wants the world to see and to know about him, or not about him, but to know him because of the way we deal with each other.
12: Yeah.
13: You know, and if we say we're one, but there's no evidence whatsoever of it. Yeah. There's not an inkling of, you know, skerrick of love or acceptance or forgiveness or, you know, long suffering. Then what are we actually doing? Yeah. You know, and to be the most righteous crowd on the coast is not going to get you any merit.
12: Yes.
13: To be the most loving crowd, probably, and accepting crowd is probably going to get you some merit if that's what you're chasing.
12: Wow.
13: But we really just do it because if Christ's in us, he flows out of us, and and people need that.
10: Amen.
13: And so Christ's in the church, he's got to flow out of the church too, and people need that.
10: Okay, Craig's loaded up here.
12: Yeah, no, my head went straight to something. I want to get to just explore it because I might not be real clear. There's

0: expresses love authentically without blemish. And then he said, and that was the holiness of God. That is why we could say that God is holy, because he could participate with himself eternally in love.
1: Yep.
0: Is that right?
1: Perfectly in love. Yes, that's right. Yeah, God had to exist in at least three persons.
0: Yeah.
1: Because that's the test in a sense, or that's the demonstration of the reality of perfect relationship.
0: Yeah.
1: You know, he throwaway comment said, you know, God could have existed in nine persons, but he had to exist in at least three.
0: Yep.
1: You know, because two, three, squeaky wheels and, you know, all that
0: sort of
1: stuff.
0: Yeah.
1: But to be able to exist perfectly with no competition, with no threat, with no pride, you know, all those things that contaminate, you know, relationships. None of that. You don't find any of that in the triune God, and that's why he's a triune God, and that's why he is holy.
0: Yeah.
1: Yeah.
0: And I think it was the sequence. It was like, you know, because I think people, the church sometimes has tripped up on, well, you know, God is holy, yes, and God is righteous, yes, and God is, and but the revelation of God is love, and that New Testament love, full stop, that then is the essence of the true God. He is love, and then the dimension of holiness follows, because he is perfect love, because he coexists in this eternal love dimension that is perfect, we now see him as holy.
1: Yep.
0: And really, I wonder about that for us when the scriptures exhort us, be holy as he is holy. Is he not just saying, abound in love towards me and each other?
1: Get your relationships right.
0: Yep. Yeah.
1: Because what's that one commandment that we're supposed to?
0: Here we go.
1: Love one another, not just to fulfill the Old Testament, which is love one another, you know, love your neighbour as love yourself. That fulfills the Old Covenant. The New Covenant one is a much bigger step higher that says love one another like I, Jesus says, I have loved you. That's limitless.
0: Yeah, come on.
2: Love that. Absolutely love that. I think that's an actually perfect time that we need to actually end this, and let's just move on to a song. Let people soak in. Just let people soak in that. That's just a warm, beautiful. It's just warm and beautiful. I get the fuzzies when I hear that. I do. Because I mean, to some people, that's extremely hard.
0: Oh, for sure.
1: It actually should be hard for all of us.
2: Yes.
1: Because it's such a high ideal.
2: Yes.
1: But it's such a beautiful and powerful thing that we ought to be drawn to it and transformed by it.
2: Yes. I like it as a climbing a mountain. You know, it's just not walking flat ground. That's easier. But when you climb that, each step is, it's hard. It's another step. It's upward. It's incline. I don't know about you, but when I'm on the treadmill, I do not hit incline. Walking the 5Ks is enough for me. I don't need to do it uphill. But that's where I position that because it's hard. But the more you do it, the easier it gets. I mean, it'll never be perfect, but...
1: But even in that, it's because we've got to be careful. We don't sort of suggest that we have to strive.
2: No.
1: For it.
2: But it takes work.
1: We're drawn to it.
2: Yes.
1: We're hungry for it.
2: Yeah.
1: You know.
2: You got to work at it.
1: Yeah.
2: Yeah. I didn't say anything, Craig.
0: No. I got more thoughts on that, but you were going to a song.
2: No, go.
0: Well. There is a clear exhortation in the scriptures that we ought to be deliberately tending our first love. Now, each of us are married men, and terribly hard to think about in that time of meeting, courting, and walking in those early days with my wife. I would say almost obsessed. I had fallen in love. I was head over heels in love. I presume that's our experience, right? As guys who found somebody it's a bizarre thing because my relationship with Dan, I couldn't have been super confident.

0: in my own ability to exercise wisdom in discerning whether Dan was right for me or not. And so I sought the wisdom of our pastors and elders and said, hey, I think I have some feelings here. I sense to, you know, there might be something here. Would you take the time to go away and pray? Would you discern for me and with me about whether I ought to consider pursuing a relationship with Dan? And they happily said they would. And then I was 2 weeks of silence. And that was an awfully long 2 weeks to wait for our church leadership to consider and to be in prayer and to be...
1: 2 weeks. Whatever.
0: Yeah. And then they came back and said, look, we sense, as you are sensing, that God might be in this. And, and you know, we want to encourage you to continue to pray through that and pursue that relationship. And I felt that in myself, that I felt that the Lord had been saying there's a yes here, but I wanted to trust that with external wisdom as well. And we concluded that. And I have to say all of that to say I know what it is to be utterly, utterly head over heels in love.
1: Mm.
0: And I suspect that this love is the kind of love that I have encountered from Jesus. His absolutely besotted love of me and of his church. This is an extraordinary, compelling power of love, which, you know, the scriptures say to us, go back and keep that front and center, right? Because if we don't, then we're in the lull and we begin to presume and I'm walking with people today whose lives, married lives, are almost two lives just running parallel and not really experiencing the head over heels that I'd known and know, and I think this is a metaphor of the church.
1: This is a metaphor of the
0: church's relationship with each other and with Christ. Go back and tend those fires, you know, because no one needed me to prioritize Danny in his early days of, you know, I was besotted. I was head over heels, right? There was no compulsion. There was no anything was uphill. Everything was uphill and it was fun, you know. More, Lord.
1: Yeah.
0: You know.
1: Yeah.
0: And I think, you know, maybe there's a stirring with us again. If you're listening today,
1: yeah,
0: maybe it's the moment to fan into flames that affection for our brothers and sisters that make up this body of Christ. And maybe it's this fan into flames again, return back to your first love of Christ where you know, it's become stale or rote or whatever, and it's like, no, let him take your breath away again today.
1: Yeah.
0: This morning, I don't know.
2: Amen.
1: It's beautiful, Craig.
2: Yeah, I was going to ask Tony to pray on it, but he launched into it. I thought, great,
1: whoosh,
2: great. Yeah. But great example, beautiful example of it's cannot knock that. I mean, took me a weekend. We went to Port Macquarie. It took me a weekend. That was it. But it's just so funny the things that you focus on. You're saying you're absolutely besotted. So put some people out there would think, well, why did it take 2 weeks for people to come back? Why'd you even have to go there? Why'd you even? Because that's wisdom. You should do that.
0: Mm.
2: And however long it takes is however long it takes. But the fact that you didn't rush into doing something, you waited for that answer. Beautiful. I love that. Because you want to be sure.
3: Yeah.
2: And once you're sure, you're done 100% and you're running with it. So I'm curious on your thoughts here, Tony.
1: I won't tell you our story about how we got together.
2: Now I
0: want
2: to know now. Seriously. Okay. Yeah.
1: No, but, you know, the word tells us. It's just like Christ loved the church. Is that it's talking about the husbands and wives, you know.
0: Yeah.
1: Yeah, and the notion of even,
0: that's right,
1: you know, sort of the notion that the scriptures oppresses women is just, you know, very poor handling and that sort of thing.
0: Because
1: if we're supposed to love our wives like Christ loved the church,
2: yeah,
1: we're not going to withhold anything from them. No. You know, we're not going to, you know, everything good, everything positive, everything. Mm. You know, even to releasing them to leadership and. Mm.
0: Yeah,
1: you know, and gifting and
0: afford
1: stuff. I mean,
0: them
1: how can we not?
0: Every opportunity.
1: How can we not?
2: Yeah, don't get me started on that one.
1: No.
2: Seriously, you hold your wife, your helpmate, the one who walks alongside you, back as if you're king and lord whatever of whatever kingdom you live in. You are missing
1: deluded
2: a whole half of the story. Yeah, you may think your life is all together and you got to put. No, it is not. You are just missing out, buddy. And I hope you don't have to answer for that.
1: Mm-hmm.
2: But that's God's creation. Who are you to shackle it? You got to be kidding me.
1: Yep.
2: Got to be kidding me. But no, I can remember, well, before I met Janelle, the girl I was with, loved the gal. We were 3.5 years and ready to walk, take the next step. But I wanted to go deeper. And I won't say that she didn't want to go, but her ideas and mine, they just clashed on what I thought was deeper.
1: Mm-hmm.
2: And I could see the writing on the wall, but it took me 2 weeks to say, look, this isn't happening. Because, you know, one, I'm very loyal. I'm very loyal. I'm loyal to the death nail. I'm just loyal. You got to kick me out and make me go. But that was hard for me to do. And I did, and I thought, I'm not doing anything else, Father. You know, whenever that one needs to come along, you'll bring it along. And then 2 days later, in comes Janelle, comes walking into Rima's new sales girl. Took my hand, and when you hear her say it, she said, I went home that night and wrote down, what is it about Evan? She shook my hand and said, oh, I know you. You know my dad, and I did. When she walked down the hallway, I went into where I was going thinking, man, I'd love to know you more. So, but I just wasn't there because you just came off of something, and that was 2 in a row for me, 1 5 years, 1 3.5. I just didn't want to do it anymore. And I mean, 3-4 months down the road, my best friend had to tell me, dude, she likes you. I'm like, who? I was that just, no, me and God. He says, that woman. And I'm like, nah, nah. And then I was like, nah, I'm way out of my league, dude, no way. And I don't know, we started dating soonish. And then 6 months later, we were engaged. And 6 months later, boom. But onto that dating, I wanted to be sure before I actually, you know, pop that question. I wanted to be sure.
1: Mm.
2: So like Craig, I called some friends up in Port Macquarie, pastor friends of mine. I went and stayed a weekend. And we just prayed for those 72 hours. But on the way up, hop on the train, heading up to Port Macquarie, XPT, and I get a phone call from a girl I had been trying to chase. And just, hey, look, maybe we could blah, blah, blah, blah. Thank goodness you were getting into a section where the signal was cutting in and out. It wasn't like it was now, and it just cut out. And I'm just like, message received. Thank you. Because I didn't need that confusion. But you want to be sure.
1: Yeah.
2: Because once you make that commitment, it's a commitment, and you two are walking as one in Christ, and you could do some real damage when you get to that point. You can do some real damage. So I thank God every day for that woman.
0: Mm.
2: And trying to chain her up, you got to be kidding me, man.
1: No.
2: I'm losing that fight, and it might get physical. I'm losing that fight, but I'm with you guys. I don't know how God gives you something and you just chain it away. It doesn't make sense to me.
0: Well, no, because it's illogical. It doesn't make sense.
2: No.
0: I think the lesson for us, you know, and recognizing that the body of Christ is listening today. There's people from all different streams in the body of Christ, and we, you know, the idea that we might abound in love towards one another, we might have the love that Christ has for us, for one another, that actually calls us to like you said earlier, I think, of a much higher order. And I remember some of our friends in the unity space that they talk about, we've got to move beyond tolerating each other over a coffee.
1: Yeah.
2: Nice one.
0: It's like, well, okay, why don't you just call it what it is? And I think, you know, I look at the region and the Central Coast and I can see that relationships absolutely are deepening across the different streams. Mm. you know, there is an honouring and a love and an affection that is emerging. I was on, I don't know, one social media forum last night, saw our good friend, Pastor Brett Robinson, who's tucked away mm-hmm. up in Wyong,
2: yep.
0: and he was ministering at our other friend's church at C3 with Pastor Phil and Julie
2: nice.
0: At Tugra. Mm. And I thought, no, that's a great little combo, you know, like that's an expression of honour of what, you know, one friend is carrying and of regard for that. That's the northern region of the Central Coast, the One Church Central Coast North, yep. is, you know, we're seeing expressions of that. I know the expression of walking together and working together and manifesting a love and affection. Your fingertips are in all the way up the eastern coast of the Central Coast, you know, seeing you. Your group, the Terrigal ministers, you know, that gather together, faithfully connecting and going in deeper expressions of love for one another. Yeah.
1: And you know what we do most?
0: To tell.
1: Just hang out and have coffee.
0: yeah.
1: And
0: yeah.
1: we talk and we just talk. We sometimes talk about serious stuff. We sometimes just check out, you know, what's happening in our lives or, you know, that sort of thing. It's not a – we're not trying to achieve – in a sense, achieve something so we can tick off that, you know, oh,
0: yeah,
1: we organised the sunrise service, you know, each Easter on Terrigal Beach, and that's a beautiful thing. And there's the odd other thing that we do together, but really, I confess the thing that I enjoy is when they turn up.
0: Yeah.
1: You know, when we get there down at Terrigal and we just sit and, you know, sometimes, you know, we can't stay long. Sometimes, you know, just individual conversations sort of deepen and follow through with that, but yeah. lovely, beautiful people and doing what they feel God's called them to do, and I want to bless that as much as I can and encourage as much as I can.
2: Isn't it nice that you can do that? When you can do that, isn't it nice when you get no pressure? It's just relax, coffee, good conversation. Yeah. I know, love that.
0: Yep. And your postcode one, what's that?
1: 2261.
0: Yeah, I was going to say.
1: Well,
0: that.
1: I've called the Terrigal one 2260 because, oh, okay. just for my mind.
0: Righto.
1: The 2261, it's you know, it's chugging along. Yeah, and again, not heavily involved in organising lots of things. We've done that. We've done that for decades, you know, and we've sort of suggested that was unity. And really, that was just working together. And working together can be an expression of real oneness and unity. But often we start there rather than starting at opening up our hearts and minds to each other and exploring, you know, greater things of the kingdom in Christ and seeing what then emerges out of those connections. Because most of the time we've got stuff organized that we don't need to organize too much extra stuff.
2: Yeah.
1: You know, we just if we're open enough to what's happening down the road, and we're not too threatened by losing people or whatever, we can advertise what's going on in the kingdom because there's a ton.
0: There's a lot. Yeah.
1: You can't tell me that the church, you know, regionally, is not providing just about everything that families, individuals need. Does that mean we've all got youth groups? No. Does that mean we've all got men's ministries? No. Does that mean we've all got marriage courses? No. But the body does, the church does.
0: That's right.
1: It's all here.
0: Yeah.
1: You know, and the more we can knit that, expose that to each other and have that, you know, I guess, synergy sort of just developing naturally, we won't need to organise that much stuff.
2: I hope you pastors out there listened to that and took note of that one. Seriously, take note of that.
0: Well, that sort of thing emerges from affection for the body.
1: Yeah.
0: You have love and affection for the body of Christ. Don't always agree on the nuanced, you know,
1: bits,
0: matters, but deep affection for one another means resource flows, you know, access to resource flows, and a binding together at a heart level also can emerge too.
2: What you can achieve when you don't care whose name is at the top of the door.
0: Yeah,
2: not yours. Exactly. Not yours anyway.
1: Yep.
2: So, oh, our guest today, Pastor Tony Rayo.
1: Thank you, guys.
2: More grace.
1: So, thank you, guys.
2: Oh, my goodness.
0: Yeah, such an honor to have you here with us, and thank you for sharing your heart on these things and exhorting us to pursuing that generous giving of hearts to one another.
1: Mm. Yep, be blessed.
2: We'll see you next week, folks.
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5: In this bulletin, a warning for New South Wales motorists and Jetstar workers taking industrial action. With the details, I'm Tracy Weir. Jetstar insists flights should not be disrupted over the long weekend despite planned industrial action from staff. Staff will stop carrying out so-called non-essential duties, including making passenger announcements, on top of not charging for excess baggage and seat changes. The services union spokesperson, Don Brown, argues workers are tired of not being paid fairly.
6: This was action has culminated after their ridiculous pay offer of 2.1% at the last meeting last week. There's going to be a minor inconvenience, but it's for a good cause. Like, these workers work really hard to make sure these passengers get on time and to the destinations that they're travelling to.
5: 1 hour work stoppages are also planned at times. Double demerits are now in force in New South Wales as police target poor driver behaviour over the long weekend. It's likely to be busy few days, with the Labor Day weekend coinciding with the school holidays and the NRL Grand Final. Traffic and Highway Patrol Commander David Driver says double demerits will be in place until Monday night.
7: Double demerits apply to speeds, seatbelts, helmet offences and mobile phones. So when I say seatbelts, any restraint offence, so passengers unsafely seated, etc., and people not wearing their seatbelts at all or incorrectly.
5: Police say their aim is to ensure everyone reaches their destination safely. Authorities say Melbourne's deluge isn't done yet, with flood warnings in place and possible storms on the way later today. Around 27 millimetres of rain fell in a three-hour deluge from 2 yesterday afternoon. A flood watch has been issued for parts of Gippsland, northeast and central Victoria. Three Israeli passengers will receive Presidential Heroism Awards after stopping a pilot from trying to crash a plane. The Fly Dubai flight carrying 174 passengers plunged 14,000 feet after the co-pilot attempted to harm the captain. Jet pilot and plane crash litigation expert Arthur Woke says it's remarkable that a pilot could manage to sneak an edged weapon on board.
8: They go through a security checkpoint, and in theory, the security checkpoint should have disclosed that he was carrying a weapon. Mm. Obviously, there's a breakdown of security at the point of departure, and that's going to have to be looked at very carefully for the future.
5: Israeli officials are praising the actions of the passengers and off-duty pilots who subdued the attacker and landed the plane safely. An American city has reversed its decision not to recognise homeschooling qualifications after a huge outcry in the state of Nebraska over the treatment of a Christian volunteer firefighter. 22-year-old Andrew Coates applied for a full-time position with the Fremont Fire Department but was rejected because he was homeschooled by his Christian parents. That was despite having college credits and being a licensed healthcare professional. After families across the state rallied in his support, the local council voted to accept homeschooling education for jobs. America's most populous state of California has recognized two Islamic holy days as official state holidays. That's despite Muslims making up only 1% of the population. Christian and Jewish leaders have condemned the move by a state which does not recognize Good Friday or Easter Sunday as official holidays. To sport, and Australia has been grouped with India, Pakistan, Afghanistan, Zimbabwe, and a qualifier for its title defence of the Men's Cricket World Cup next year. The ICC has also introduced new rules. Batters will be warned twice for wasting time before 5 penalty runs are awarded to the bowling side for each offence thereafter. That's the latest Vision National News. I'm Tracy Weir.
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9: And the weather for your Friday, becoming cloudy today. There is the medium chance of showers late this afternoon and this evening. That UV index remaining at a high level. Tops expected of 29 degrees down to lows of 15 degrees overnight. And the weather for your Saturday, cloudy, very high chance of showers. Also the chance of a thunderstorm heading for an expected max of 23 degrees. And for your Sunday, there is the slight chance of a shower. Also the chance of a thunderstorm during the morning heading for an expected top of 25 degrees.
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8: Today on Focus on the Family, Amber Leah and her son Ollie join us to talk about the healing that God can bring to teens who struggle with anxiety. Thanks for joining us. I'm John Fuller.
9: John, teen anxiety rates have really risen over the last few years. I think with COVID, it began to show. My own son, Troy, was a junior senior in high school. It was upside down. It was unusual. And I think for those young people, particularly during that COVID season, junior and seniors, freshmen, sophomores, it made a real impact on them. Social structures were changed. I remember they didn't do the prom one year, and then the next year they put tape on a floor and allowed only 10 students in the taped area. Where you could go and co-mingle was on the deck. Huh. And guess what happened?
8: Yes.
9: Everybody was went on to the deck. So I don't know what that 6-foot separation was. Yeah. But I mean, again, it was just odd. And I think it had a lasting impact. And we're seeing as high as 50% of teens and early 20-somethings now that have depression or anxiety. And it's the highest it's ever been. And, you know, here at Focus, we want to help you as a parent. There's no magic dust that goes over this. Even Christian kids from Christian homes are going to be impacted by these exterior inputs. And we have to be savvy and smart as to how to address those needs. They're real, and we want to help equip you to do that better today.
8: And our guests are Amber Leah and her son, Ollie. And Amber's been here before. She's a best-selling author and speaker. She's got 4 sons, and Ollie is the oldest of those boys. He has a ministry to other teens on social media. And we're going to be talking about a book that mom and son have written called You Are Seen, 90 Devotions to Encourage Stressed and Anxious Teens.
9: This is great. I'm so thankful you're both here. Ollie, I really give you a lot of cred here for stepping in. You're a senior in high school, and we really appreciate hearing your heart and hearing from you about what that has looked like for you and having anxiety and dealing with it. And Amber, of course, you're so in tune. I so appreciate your parenting approaches, and you are a best-selling author and speaker and all those things. That puts a little more pressure on you, doesn't
10: it? Yeah, no pressure.
9: Nothing like having to be perfect.
10: Right.
9: But, you know, what's so true is we're just human as well.
10: That's right.
9: For those of us that have written books on things, we're often writing out of our own experience, our own pain, and trying to process that to help other people. So that's the way I know you approach this.
10: Yes.
9: Ollie, let me start with you. Yeah. And again, I just admire your courage. I love it. And in that context, when did you first kind of realize, I think I'm feeling anxious. I think I'm waking up every day. What did it look like? Paint the picture for parents that don't really understand what it looks like to you. How old were you? And what was the beginning of that journey?
11: Yeah. Well, first of all, thank you guys for having us. I think my story kind of began going into my freshman year of high school. We were living in California, and then we moved across the country to Tennessee. It was a very big change, very big culture
9: as
11: shock.
9: As a freshman.
11: Yeah. Oh, yeah. As a freshman. Yeah. So, You know, I remember taking my first steps walking in the door. I knew one person, and that was my neighbor that literally I met that morning who drove me to school.
9: Wow.
11: So it was very, nice it was guy. Very new. It was very new. And I remember walking into the class, and it was just very different for me. Lots of different people and places. And I just remember feeling a little out of my zone. I felt very uncomfortable. And honestly, I feel like that's kind of when my anxiety kind of started to kick in, because I felt like I was kind of outside, felt like I was the new guy. And, you know, I felt like all the eyes were on me. And, you know, of course, that brought a little bit of stress and anxiety, because I thought, you know, am I the only one? Which was definitely it was an interesting chapter for me to kind of begin my high school life in, for sure.
9: That, you know, that's a great opening point that parents can miss, that when there's a big shift in life, whatever that might be, a big move or whatever, that can be a beginning point for something like that. Yeah. How did it manifest for you? What describe for us inside your own heart and mind what those voices were saying to you?
11: So honestly, I think one of the main things that I struggled with, you know, walking into high school was finding friends, finding a good community, finding people that I could surround myself in to just text and be like, hey, you want to go grab some coffee, or I want to go grab lunch. You know, I didn't have that, and I struggled because everybody kind of knew each other, you know, since they were born.
9: They were connected.
11: And that was very different for me. Coming from California, you know, I was very like introducing myself to anybody that I could, and you know, it would be nice. I'd be able to have a conversation or two, and then just kind of felt distant again. It was just very weird. I just remember feeling just lonely. I just remember feeling, you know, kind of sad, because I felt like a people watcher almost, because I could see people having relationships, having, you know, laughing and going and sitting with each other at lunch, and I didn't know who to sit with. I didn't know those things, and I felt very lonely, very, you know, kind of out of what was going on in this place that I had found myself. And I feel like that's kind of where it also
9: kind of isolated.
11: Yeah, extremely.
9: And this is just 4 years ago, right?
11: All right, this is 4 years ago.
9: This isn't like back when.
11: Yeah,
9: I mean, you're still in that 100%, school, I would imagine.
11: I am still there. Yep.
9: So again, those are little trigger things that happen. Amber, as a parent, were you eyes wide open? Were you looking for that?
10: No.
9: And Ollie's your oldest. Okay, so this is really, you had a deck stacked against you, right? You're the oldest child.
11: Yeah.
9: Your freshman year move across the country change. I mean, I can't imagine all the things you were feeling. But
10: well, and I think as a family, we were excited, right? Whether your child, you know, you still live in the same hometown you've always had, but you're going to a new school or there's just a new season, you're excited. We tend to focus on the positive. We don't imagine, you know, necessarily that things are going to be so hard for our kids. And so for Oliver and even his younger brothers that were preteens and teens, we started to see with Ollie in particular a bit of a shift in that he just wasn't his normal perky self. Like he's typically very outgoing.
9: Joyful,
10: you know, conversational when he'd get home. And he would start to just go up to his room, you know, and shut the door. He started to shut down little by little. And I thought, okay, you know, we also were homeschoolers, and then we shifted to going to school. Maybe just the pressures were, you know, getting to him a little bit. I didn't realize how much it was affecting him. And he, I mean, you tried to mask it, I think, for a little while too, until it got to a point where you couldn't.
9: Well, put the good foot forward.
10: Yes.
9: You know, I'm sure that wasn't deceptive. It was like, I'll try to play.
10: No. Yeah.
9: Right? And it you have that feeling. You know, let me say it in my expression, I think I might be the dad that would go up to your room and pat you on the knee and say, you know, Ollie, it's going to be okay. Tell me what, not that you're dad or mom.

0: So, but yeah, I mean, my mom, you know, she would come in and she would engage in conversations with me. And, you know, I do think that I was definitely distant and felt kind of short.
1: It was pretty hard actually at first. Like, explain a little bit about like just how you were so resistant. Cause I think that's what caught me off guard is how resistant he was at first when
2: to
1: I would come up
2: to
1: me trying to comfort him, trying to talk with him.
2: Right.
1: So when I would go up there and try to talk to him, eventually he would open up to me, but not at first.
0: Yeah. I think I tried to do things on my own.
2: I can handle it.
0: Yeah. I wasn't sure. It was new. And so I was kind of like, let me just figure this out. You know, this is just like a school assignment. This is just some homework. You know, I'm just feeling a little off. You know, I can try and get this done. And I really, because I did that, put myself in a far worse place than I really had to be in.
2: So the aim was noble, but the process didn't help you the point. And I think back to my question, the thing that we need to be mindful of as parents is, and you know, I think Gene would have a fair criticism of me as my parenting style, that I'm kind of pick yourself up by your bootstraps and go. Yeah. Mm. And that doesn't work in this spot. You've got to, as a parent, you got to be there.
1: Yes.
2: You got to move in. You can't be pushed away by that superficial kind of, I got this.
1: Mm-hmm.
2: You got to keep processing and pressing into your child's heart.
1: Yeah.
2: And I guess speak to me as a dad in that context of how to think of this differently.
1: Yes. Well, I think it was very important. You know, when we started to see like panic attacks begin. When we would start to see Ollie spiral into the darker places, like less of the just, I've got this, and more of the, there's clearly something wrong. And when you feel so helpless as a parent, you're not sure what to do.
2: Right.
1: And even in those moments, like we would come to Ollie and he would be like, no, you know, and he would be very resistant and push us away. He would even tell us that sometimes he just wanted to be in that dark place. Like he, even though he didn't want to be in that dark place, he wanted to be in that dark place.
0: Yeah.
1: And I think the key for us was to not give up. Mm-hmm. You know, we sought counseling. We looked into medications, different supplements, you know, changing his diet, making sure he got good sleep, a lot of practical things proactively, consistently is what helped to eventually break down some of these barriers and help us work through some things. And so for a parent, even when your child pushes you away and resists you, they don't really want you to go away.
2: Mm.
1: Like at first I would get indignant and be like, well, you can't talk to me like that. I'm trying to help you, you know? And then I realized quickly, whoa, that's
2: symptom.
1: Not going to help. Like this is him feeling something that's not about me. And this isn't my child that's normally who he is. This is somebody different all of a sudden. And so to just continue to be patient with him and loving to him and to speak truth to him in small doses, even if he rejected it in the moment.
2: Yeah. So the first thing we're hearing is as parents, be aware of situational changes that can impact your child's emotional well-being.
1: Yes.
2: Just generally. And don't be flippant about it. And
1: absolutely.
2: Engage
1: be aware.
2: It so that, you know, you can attack this together. Amber, let me ask you the practical steps that parents can take to help their children who are dealing with intense anxiety. What are some of those practical steps?
1: Well, Ollie and I are so thankful that we even have some amazing professional, you know, counselors that
2: speaked
1: into, you know, our lives. And you know, we include some of that in our book together too, because we needed those practical steps. And so like when Oliver would get into a really deep, dark place, a hole, you know, it was almost like he was just in this pit and nothing could bring him out of it. It oftentimes was because of anticipating something that was about to happen.
2: Mm-hmm.
1: Like even if it was a good thing, it was like too much for him to handle. Like playing baseball, he loved to play baseball. But now all of a sudden, the thought of going to a game or something would be so overwhelming and anxiety-inducing that it took all the joy out of it. Mm-hmm. And so we would do some practices. Like one practice we would do is we would just take a deep breath in the moment.
2: Mm-hmm.
1: And so Oliver learned, I think you even, you know, you learned pretty quickly to do this when I wasn't around, to do some box breathing.
2: Yes. Box breathing, describe that.
1: Yeah. So
0: I'll describe it. Box breathing is, it's super simple. It's like the, you know, very norm, like this is how you can start to figure out how to start managing your breathing is it's, you know, you breathe in for 4 seconds. So you just, then you hold it for 4 seconds and you breathe out for 4 seconds and you just wait for 4 seconds. And so you just kind of keep that cycle. And I like to think of it as a box, you know, and that's why we call it
2: and
0: box.
2: And it kind of regulates your feeling.
0: Yes, it does. Yeah. And I remember multiple times where I would be sitting in my bed. I just remember it being a dark setting.

0: as well. I'd be sitting in my room. I would just genuinely be having this anxiety, this panic attack where I'd just kind of be freaking out. I remember being like crying. I remember being worked up, and I just remember my heart just beating and beating. And, you know, my mom would come, she'd, you know, hold my hand, and, you know, sometimes I'd, you know, take pull my away. Hand back and pull away. And I just remember these things, and she'd just say, Ollie, just give me a second. Like, just give me a chance. Let's just try the box breathing. I'd say, no, this is stupid. Like, I don't want to do this. And she just, you know, kept on going after me, kept on pursuing me. Let's just try this. And so, you know, eventually I tried. I just did those breathing steps. My heart started slowing down. I was able to have a conversation. And that is when life change began to happen, because that was when a space was created where I could open up to my mom. And it was because of those practical steps that I was able to really talk about what was going on in my life, what was going on at school, in my sports team, how I was feeling, what was causing my anxiety. And that's when those conversations began.
1: And we learned also to, along with the box breathing, because the cortisol, right, and the stress hormones and all that, the fight or flight mechanism that's chemically going on in his body in that moment, it allows us to just get back to reality for a minute instead of in that swirly place, that panic-driven place. And we would do that breathing. We would just get back into our senses again. And then I would often say, okay, Ollie, I'm just going to tell you two things I'm thankful for just from today. Yeah. And I would encourage him to do that. And sometimes he would resist, but eventually just by being persistent and consistent with him, when we'd do the breathing, we'd be like, let's just shift from the fear of the future or the loneliness or the grief of whatever he may be processing from earlier today. There is good in your life right now. I know it feels dark and scary and overwhelming, but we have to take those thoughts captive and to focus on things that we can praise the Lord for even today.
2: Yeah. You know, before we move off of this theme, there were kind of the senses grounding that you went through. Box breathing must have been one of them. What are the other senses orientation that helped you?
0: Yeah,
1: So one of the other key things that was helpful for us was telling Oliver, okay, in the moment, again, you're panicking, but let's try something called 5-4-3-2-1, which we learned from counselors too, is that I would say to Ollie, okay, Ollie, what are five things that you can see right now? And just looking around the room. And at first, your teenager, they, again, might resist you. Like, don't allow their resistance to dictate what you do as a parent. You know, you get to lovingly keep pursuing them. Uh-huh. And when he wouldn't do it, I would sometimes even in the beginning just say it. Okay, I can see, you know, the necklace around your neck. I can see, you know, the blanket here on the bed. And I can see, you know, the trees outside that are, you know, blowing in the wind. And so just five things that you can see. And then it would be like four things that you could feel. You know, feeling the shirt against your skin. Three things that, you know, you could smell, you know, two things that you could taste, like just going through the senses one by one and allowing that again to bring us back to the present moment and not be in such a place of panic and overwhelm.
2: Yeah. You know, going through some of that counseling for our family, I mean, I think we underestimate the power of sense.
0: Oh, yeah.
2: And that's what they're connecting you with, so you can get better connected with what's real.
1: It regulates your nervous system again.
2: I mean, these are simple things that they've learned to help reduce anxiety and depression.
1: Yes.
2: And it's really phenomenal.
1: It is. And I think it helps to build empathy and compassion as a parent for your child, because you're realizing this is a really physiological thing and sometimes like a spiritual thing. Mm-hmm. We don't need to panic ourselves and think that there's something terribly wrong that we're not going to be able to work through, that we can work through this. And also to, again, not take this personally and start to feel guilt as a parent.
2: You know, let me ask this. We talked about, you know, in my case, the dad response, it'll be okay. You know, it sounds hollow to the person who is suffering from that anxiety or that depression. But Amber, I want to ask you specifically, and Ollie respond as the recipient of this. How do we as parents encourage our children to trust God when the circumstances are that hard? It feels a little bit like it'll be okay. Because again, that connection to the Lord can feel distant to the one who's dealing with anxiety. Yeah.
1: I absolutely know and believe that the Word of God is living and active. Amen. It is useful for life, for godliness, but it is powerful in the moments. In our worst moments, it is the Word of God that is going to ground me the most. And it is His Word that has helped me the most. And so in particular, I found that as a mom, refocusing Ollie on the promises of God and his identity in Christ was the most helpful scriptural direction to give him, which is why, you know, we called our book You Are Seen. We wanted to put in place all of these different, you know, 15 different things that are affirming for teenagers about who they are in Christ and his promises to them. Because when Ollie was struggling the most, I wanted him to know that, you know, the joy of the Lord is your strength. You may feel weak right now, but there is joy in the Lord. Weeping will be through the night tonight. We are going to cry some tears tonight. But Ollie, God's word says joy comes in the morning.
0: Yes.
1: The Lord tells you, cast your cares on him. That means you're going to have cares. You're going to have anxieties. Cast them on him. He cares for you. And really trying to speak through the darkness to shine the light. You know, when the light is present, the darkness has to go.
2: How do we continue to work constructively as a parent so we're not damaging the relationship and we're continuing to put, and I don't mean this negatively, but continuing to put the spiritual breadcrumbs out there in such a way that they can say, this tastes good.
1: Yes.
2: And they move to the next one. You know, you just can't be the bull in the china shop parent going, come on, straighten up.
1: Yeah.
2: This is really, I don't know what to do with you, and it's freaking me out. Yeah.
1: You have to lance the wound gently with the word of God, as opposed to like coming in like a dagger, you know, to be really gentle spiritually with your child. I think that they know the tone is different when you can come to your child with empathy. It's all about the way I present it, right? With great compassion.
2: Right.
1: Like he knew that I wasn't trying to just be preachy at him and be like, you need to feel this way. It was more, hey, Ollie, I know this hurts. I know that you're feeling afraid.
2: Yeah.
1: And if you're not, that's okay. But I just want you to know that I'm here for you and the Lord is here for you. Mm-hmm. And just reminding them of those things in a gentle way.
2: Amber, let's end with mom. Mm-hmm. Speaking to moms and dads, but the mom's heart to say, okay, if you feel like you're in this spot, don't ignore it.
1: Yeah.
2: Don't try to just talk it out.
1: Right.
2: What are those things that I need to do that I'm concerned about? Because my son, my daughter is not what they used to be in that emotional space.
1: Yeah.
2: What do we do?
1: Well, first of all, you're not alone. As you said at the beginning, like this is a really common thing that so many teens are struggling with. And as a parent, we often are caught off guard by it. We're surprised by it. We don't realize how dark and deep it's become for our teens. And so in general, I think it's important that we keep our kids in prayer. You know, that's like the foundation for me is I pray so fervently for my kids. And even in those moments when I had no idea what to do because nothing I was doing was quote unquote working with Ollie, he'd be in his room crying, you know, or just isolating. I got to a point where I would even, and I wasn't really raised this way, but I was just like, Lord, I would take, you know, cooking oil and I would put it all around the door frame of Oliver's door. And I would just be on my knees outside his door when he would push me out and I would just pray over him.
2: Wow.
1: And I would just take scriptures and I would just say, look, the angel of the Lord is a guard around my son. You know that, Lord, just replace the dark thoughts with words of your truth. Like I cannot get through to him, but I know, Lord, that you can. Yeah. And so really praying fervently for my child and recognizing that while I wanted the Lord to be Ollie's hope, he was also my hope as a mom. And I could rely on the Lord to give me wisdom and discernment and be consistent and persevering for your child. You know, be proactive in getting help. You know, do your homework. Reach out to Focus for the resources that they offer and the counseling that they offer. Don't give up on your child and please have hope. You know, Ollie and I, our testimony hopefully will be a great encouragement to you. It could take a long time, but don't give up on your child and don't give up on the Lord being a present help
2: in
1: your trouble.
2: I like that point of hope because don't let shame and guilt be those core principles. Let hope be the principle and make sure as a parent that we're not reinforcing shame and guilt because, you know, we didn't get the child we hoped for.
1: Yeah.
2: My goodness, is that so far.
1: And I have to say, too, that along with that, Jim, one of the main things that we dealt with a lot is the shame and guilt that Ollie would feel after some episodes he would have.
2: Yeah.
1: Then it would be the shame and the guilt for how he spoke to us or how he treated us.
2: Yeah.
1: And I've gotten to the habit of saying to him, Ollie, you were forgiven from the start.
2: Yeah.
1: You're already forgiven. And again, you don't need to feel that shame or guilt. And I think that's why, you know, Ollie started an Instagram called Walk In With Ollie, just to speak to teens and peers
2: so that
1: they would be able to see you don't need to hide and isolate about this. It's normal, unfortunately. Yeah. You're not alone. And so just remembering people that it's good to be vulnerable and it's good to connect, but don't feel shame over it.
2: That's so good. Ollie, I'm impressed. I think, you know, you continue on your path and then you can become president of Focus on the Family. You got so many things going in your direction with the Lord. That's impressive. Mm-hmm. So well done. Way to go. Way to fight for life. You know, John 10:10 says the thief comes to steal, kill, and destroy.
1: That's right.
2: And it's clever how he goes about doing that. It's to kill you emotionally.
1: That's right.
2: To kill you physically and to destroy who you are made in God's image. He hates that we're made in his image. And I'm proud of the way you have fought for life. And I mean that big life, you know, life in Christ is what the end of that scripture says, to have life in Christ and life more abundantly. It seems like you are there. Mm-hmm. And it's a privilege to meet you. Always good to see you, Amber.
1: Thanks for being
2: with us.
1: It's my pleasure.
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3: In this bulletin, the government defends the ATO, gaming platforms on notice, and Jetstar strikes to impact a big weekend of travel. With the details, I'm Gareth Stafford. The Albanese government is defending a decision by the tax office not to accept credit card payments from December. It follows a decision to ban the surcharge on Visa, MasterCard and EFTPOS transactions. Labor Minister Tim Ayres says it's not appropriate for taxpayers to absorb the surcharge.
4: The credit card companies are charging too much. That is a charge ultimately on the taxpayers because the ATO has to pay it. It's not the right thing to do. There are alternative ways of paying and the ATO will work through that with their customers and their stakeholders.
3: The ATO says only 2.3% of businesses pay tax bills using a credit card. Popular video games like Fortnite and Minecraft are under renewed scrutiny after the online safety watchdog exposed severe gaps in child safety measures. The Safety Commissioner claims that a lack of age verification and slow response times to abuse reports are leaving young gamers exposed to cyber predators. Jetstar customer service staff have launched industrial action, threatening travel disruptions ahead of a big weekend. Australian Services Union members are staging one-hour work stoppages and refusing to handle disruption management or extra baggage fees. Services Union spokesperson Don Brown says they're also not ruling out further action in the future.
5: These guys, again, are making huge profits, and these guys are not sharing in the profits. Our members are not sharing in it, and they're doing all the hard work in the front line. We can ramp it up, but we want to get Jetstar management to the table. Let's get a deal done next week.
3: Jetstar insists contingency plans are in place and expects flights to run as scheduled. Energy giant Origin has scrapped plans for a major wind farm in the New England region of New South Wales after a 50% hike in construction costs. The company announced it will immediately exit the Sky Ridge project near Walcha, opting to focus instead on resources on a single development near Armidale. Queensland homebuilding has hit a 10-year high, but construction industry bodies say skilled worker shortages risk future growth. A forecast from Master Builders Queensland shows the state is forecast to fall short of the National Housing Accord's targets. General Manager of Policy and Advocacy Diane Johnson says we're facing some serious headwinds that could hamper sustained growth.
6: That's a concern because we still have a huge amount of housing that needs to be delivered, a very large government infrastructure project, and of course the venues for the Olympic Games in 2032. We need to get more people working in our industry.
3: Queensland is predicted to fall short of the housing target by more than 42,000 homes. A relatively small American Christian college has defied the national trend and more than doubled its enrollment in the past 5 years. Taylor University has grown from 1,700 students in 2021 to around 3,500 today. It also maintains a 94% retention rate. The university welcomes students from a wide variety of Christian traditions who must sign a covenant of spiritual commitments. It has its own space program and has invested heavily in revitalizing the Indiana town where it's located. A man who was found with more than 100 homemade bombs on the steps of a Washington, D.C. cathedral has been jailed for nearly 6 years. He was arrested last year just prior to a high-profile church service connected to the opening of the U.S. Supreme Court's new term. To sport and in tennis, Alex Diminer, Kimberly Burrell and Storm Hunter have all had wins at the China Open. Diminer through to the round of 16 with a two-set win over Mariano Navona.
7: I knew coming in it was going to be a battle. Mariano, especially in these kind of slow conditions, can make it very physical, and he's a great ball striker.
3: Diminer winning 7-6, 6-2. That's the latest Vision National News. I'm Gareth Stafford.
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8: And the weather for your Friday, becoming cloudy today. There is the medium chance of showers late this afternoon and this evening. That UV index remaining at a high level. Tops expected of 29 degrees down to lows of 15 degrees overnight. And the weather for your Saturday, cloudy, very high chance of showers. Also the chance of a thunderstorm heading for an expected max of 23 degrees. And for your Sunday, there is the slight chance of a shower. Also the chance of a thunderstorm during the morning heading for an expected top of 25 degrees.
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Good afternoon. That was Third Day with City on a Hill, and top of the bracket, the hour and the afternoon, Michael W. Smith with Your Love is a Flood. You're tuned into Rima.cc on the Central Coast. I'm Frank, and thanks for your company. And I do hope you're having a good day. And just a reminder that if you want something to do with the kids or grandkids, why not go to the Central Coast Council website, and they'll have a list of activities and events that you can take your kids to. Up next, Elevation Worship with I Know a Name.

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0: Words of life and love from the Father to you, his child.
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3: That was Super Chick with Stand in the Rain. Good afternoon. Thanks for tuning in to Rhema.cc on the Central Coast. I'm Frank. Thanks for tuning in and thanks for your company. Hope you're having a pleasant day. Before we go to our next track by Torren Wells, Mark chapter 1 verses 8 to 11 says, and this is John the Baptist talking about Jesus and the Holy Spirit. "I have baptized you with water, but he will baptize you with the Holy Spirit." In those days, Jesus came from Nazareth of Galilee and was baptized by John in the Jordan. And when he came up out of the water, immediately he saw the heavens being torn open and the Spirit descending on him like a dove. And a voice came from heaven, "You are my beloved Son, with you I am well pleased."

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1: And today's big question, why hasn't Jesus come back already?
2: This really is a big question, because if there's one thing that Jesus gave an ironclad guarantee on more than once, is that he would come back to earth to take those who choose him as their saviour to be with him forever. For example, Jesus said in John 14, "Do not let your hearts be troubled. You believe in God? Believe also in me. In my Father's house there are many rooms. If that were not so, would I have told you that I'm going there to prepare a place for you? And if I go and prepare a place for you, I will come back and take you to be with me so that you also may be where I am." The undeniable reality is that the first Christians, in particular every one of the writers of the New Testament, thought that Jesus would be returning in their day. But they died, and he hadn't come back. Well, ever since then, for the last 2,000 years, the followers of Jesus have been waiting for Jesus to come, and he hasn't come back yet. In fact, the longer that Christians waited, the more that the nature of the Christian church changed. The church became more institutionalized, and various teachings that tried to explain the delay became formulated as doctrines. So this is a really important question. Why hasn't Jesus come back already? Some followers of Jesus believe that it's their fault that Jesus hasn't come back yet. They think that they haven't been obedient enough or good enough or perfect enough, or that they haven't preached to enough people. But I reckon that to think that the second coming of Jesus is up to us is rather self-centered. Surely, if you believe in God, then you also have to believe that he's in charge, he rules, and that Jesus will return when he is good and ready and according to his own timeline. And God does give us one clue about why he hasn't returned yet. Referring to the second coming of Jesus, the Bible tells us in 2 Peter, "The Lord is not slow in keeping his promise, as some understand slowness. Instead, he is patient with you, not wanting anyone to perish, but everyone to come to repentance." This means that despite our impatience, God is the one who is being patient with this world, because he wants for as many people as possible to be saved. At the end of the day, and because we're talking about the end of the world, I can say that basically we just need to trust in God. We just need to recognize that he is God and we are not. When we can't understand his reasons, we know that we would agree with him if we knew what he knows. And I'm happy with that.
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0: country. I'm gonna set my world on fire. We have an epic invitation. One could argue we've been working a lifetime on this album called The Most Beautiful Colors. And as a result, we have done a 2-hour special digesting the album in a way we'd never done before. You are a miracle. And you're invited to join us. We'd love to sort of proverbially break bread with you and play you The Most Beautiful Colors.
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2: That was Susina with Something Beautiful. Good afternoon. Thanks for tuning in to Rima.cc on the Central Coast. I'm Frank. 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Up next, Ann Wilson with God's Story.

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5: In this bulletin, newer airlines needing better protocols, trainee doctors voice their concerns, and another positive step forward for Leah Stewart. With more, I'm Gareth Stafford. An aviation expert says airlines like Fly Dubai that doesn't have the same vetting processes as well-known airlines. It comes after the flight from Dubai to Tel Aviv plunged into a steep dive when one of the pilots attacked the captain and a passenger rushed to the cockpit to help bring the plane under control. Chairman at Strategic Aviation Solutions, Neil Hansford, says newer airlines don't have some of the same processes in place.
6: They don't have the facilities that we have in Australia, that if you're a captain and you don't feel that the first officer that you're flying with is safe, you don't have to go to the company. In the case of Qantas, you go to an independent body, so you're not seen to be grassing on your buddy.
5: 174 passengers were on board the flight, including some Australians. A report from tech giant Microsoft claims Australia ranks 11th worldwide for state-sponsored and criminal cyber attacks. Researchers say North Korean hackers are targeting local institutions, particularly across government, IT and higher education networks. Almost two-thirds of surveyed doctors in training say the cost of their studies has caused them stress. A new report by the Australian Medical Association suggests training colleges aren't doing enough to support the country's future medical professionals. AMA Vice President Julian Reyes says trainee experiences have remained largely unchanged over the past 5 years.
7: Really, the report was very disappointing in that it only found about 39% of trainees received any useful feedback about their exam performance, and only 44% said that they had that feedback in a timely way.
5: The report found no specialist college or training program achieved an overall A-grade rating. Sydney mother Leah Stewart has stepped back onto the sand at Coogee Beach months after surviving a near-fatal shark attack. The primary school teacher lost her left arm and endured 11 surgeries in June. She's taken to social media to describe the milestone as a huge step forward in her recovery. A verdict is expected next week in the trial of three Mexican nationals accused of killing Australian brothers Jake and Callum Robinson and their American friend. The court granted a request to deliver the decision before the boys' parents returned to Perth. Deborah and Martin Robinson will hold a private ceremony at the beach where their sons died while awaiting the judge's verdict. More than 1,800 Christians have been in Jerusalem to celebrate the Jewish Feast of the Tabernacles, also known as Sukkot. It was organised by the International Christian Embassy Jerusalem under the theme, "The Lord Roars from Zion." It explains that the Christians' presence is to send a message to the Jewish people that they are not alone. The Christian Embassy says it's also a sign of the future fulfillment of Zechariah 14, which says one day all nations will come to Jerusalem to celebrate the Feast of the Tabernacles. Hundreds of students have responded to the gospel message at the University of Miami in the latest outreach organized by the Unite US Ministry targeting college students. Many of the students who made decisions to follow Christ were spontaneously baptized during the event. To sport, and in the AFL, Will Ashcroft has won his first Merritt Murray medal as Brisbane's best and fairest. It was overshadowed by Chris Fagan announcing his retirement as Lions coach yesterday. The job now begins looking for his replacement. Swans Premiership coach Paul Roos, who handed the job to John Longmire, expects the Lions to have a plan in place.
8: I'd be staggered to think they're going to go out for a search. I really would. But, you know, footy's a funny business, and we've seen funny things happen in the last 12 months, let alone the last, you know, 100 and something years. So, but I would think they'd have a plan in place.
5: Ashcroft winning his medal ahead of Josh Dunkley and the departing Lachie Neal. That's the latest Vision National News. I'm Gareth Stafford.
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9: And the weather for your Friday, becoming cloudy today. There is the medium chance of showers late this afternoon and this evening. That UV index remaining at a high level. Tops expected of 29 degrees down to lows of 15 degrees overnight. And the weather for your Saturday, cloudy, very high chance of showers. Also the chance of a thunderstorm heading for an expected max of 23 degrees. And for your Sunday, there is the slight chance of a shower. Also the chance of a thunderstorm during the morning heading for an expected top of 25 degrees.
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Good afternoon. Thanks for tuning in to Rhema.cc on the Central Coast. I'm Frank, and thanks for your company. And you've just heard Virtue with He's Been Good, and to start the hour and the bracket off, Lynn D and Terri Ann with Praise You. Coming up, Mercy Me, Even If.

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That was Michael W. Smith with The Call. Good afternoon, I'm Frank. Thanks for tuning in to Rima.cc on the Central Coast. I do hope you're having a good day. And just a reminder, if you want to some activities or events you can take the kids to, why not go to the Central Coast Council website, and they've got a list of events and activities there for the kids. Before we go to Phil Wickham with What an Awesome God, Mark chapter 1 verses 8 to 11 says, and this is John the Baptist talking about Jesus and the Holy Spirit. I have baptized you with water, but he will baptize you with the Holy Spirit. In those days, Jesus came from Nazareth of Galilee and was baptized by John in the Jordan. And when he came up out of the water, immediately he saw the heavens being torn open and the Spirit ascending on him like a dove. And a voice came from heaven, "You are my beloved Son, with you I am well pleased."

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1: 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Ephesians chapter 4, verse 18.
0: Rhema.cc, speaking words of love to you.
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1: So often we have our own answers, textbook answers to problems, things we've learnt and we want to apply or teach, but we need to hold them loosely. One year in Nepal, I was teaching amputee rehabilitation to the Nepali physio students. And I remember the first day in class, I asked them, what were the five causes of amputation? They put up their hands and said that the five causes of amputation were bombs, gunfire, grenades, landslides, and leprosy. I paused. The list in front of me in my Western textbook said peripheral vascular disease, infection, cancer, trauma, and congenital deformities. My textbook had all the percentages and statistics verified and quoted in medical journals. But the list in front of me was real, speaking the stories of a third world country at war. And as I wrote it on the board, it reminded me that wherever we are, there's a time to assume nothing and listen and learn as much as we long to teach or train. Let's listen to someone today.

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3: Greetings to you. John and Luke here with For King and Country. I'm gonna set my world on fire. We have an epic invitation. One could argue we've been working a lifetime on this album called The Most Beautiful Colors. 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

That was One Fine Day by Anointed. Good afternoon. Thanks for tuning in to Rema.cc on the Central Coast. I'm Frank. And if you're at home and if you can grab a cuppa and have a bit of a breather, why not do that now as we listen to Colton Dixon with Can't Quit You.

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3: In this bulletin, Bankstown Hospital nurses to get their day in court and the Roosters preparing for the NRL Grand Final. With more, I'm Gareth Stafford. The federal opposition claims the Albanese government is punishing small business and lying to Australians over the surcharge ban. The Prime Minister insists customers will pay less, with businesses now prevented from charging extra for Visa, MasterCard and FPOS transactions. But the opposition says the costs will be passed on to customers, while the tax office will no longer accept credit card payments. Liberal leader Angus Taylor says the measure is misguided.
4: It is beyond comprehension. On the day that they impose these surcharges on small businesses, has decided that the ATO won't take credit card payments because they don't want the surcharges. I mean, seriously, you couldn't make it up.
3: Many businesses pay tax bills using a credit card to help manage their cash flow. A high-profile criminal case involving two former Bankstown Hospital nurses could head to the High Court. Lawyers for the nurses argue the laws used to charge them over alleged threats against Israeli patients infringe upon their free speech. The pair have pleaded not guilty to using a carriage service to menace, with a new challenge likely to push their upcoming trial into next year. The eSafety Commissioner has taken aim at major gaming platforms, including Steam and Epic Games, for failing to protect children from online harm. A report has found companies are relying on basic self-reporting rather than proactive tools to detect child exploitation and grooming. Commissioner Julie Imnen-Grant says the tech giants should be doing more to address the issue.
5: And what we have found is the protections of child accounts are not on by default to the extent they will. We were concerned that adult accounts could contact child accounts without any form of parental consent, and those adults could be parents or predators.
3: The Safety Commissioner also claims that a lack of age verification is leaving younger gamers exposed to cyber predators. The young Brisbane Christian mum turned entrepreneur has launched a Christian-themed and Christmas-centred online business with great success. Ella King makes wrapping paper, gift tags, cards, pyjamas, linen and fabrics with a subtle faith message. She told Vision Radio, God inspired her to create Holy Homes when she was desperate for an income.
6: I just started doing this and God just took over. Within 10 months, I've now got 75,000 followers. Wrapping gifts in something that reminds people of the reason for the season, or giving them a card, or having a gift tag, or wearing pajamas. It's just got a subtlety to it. I've had people message me who are not Christian who've said, I've just seen your wrapping paper and I just love it for what it is.
3: Customers have told Ella her products spark conversations about faith. To sport, and in the NRL, the Sydney Roosters are quietly going about their business 48 hours out from their grand final with the Newcastle Knights. The Chooks will start as heavy favourites on Sunday at Accor Stadium. Winger Mark Nawa Kaniedzi says they're focusing on ticking all the boxes this week so they can lift the trophy on Sunday.
7: Everyone at the club, especially us boys, you know, we know how hard we've worked to get here, and I know we still haven't done the job, but you know, we can do everything to get the job done.
3: Meantime, the Knights have named Harrison Graham at hooker in place of the suspended Phoenix Crossland, but there are suggestions 18-year-old Diesel Hagen could make a shock NRL debut by starting on Sunday. And the AFL free agency period has opened, with Carlton lodging paperwork, signing Sydney forward Joel Amati to a 5-year deal. Compensation for the Swans will be determined later today. Toby Green has made his way to Geelong on a 3-year deal, with his Giants teammate Kieran Briggs taking up an offer from Richmond. That's the latest Vision National News. I'm Gareth Stafford.
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8: And the weather for your Friday, becoming cloudy today. There is the medium chance of showers late this afternoon and this evening. That UV index remaining at a high level. Tops expected of 29 degrees down to lows of 15 degrees overnight. And the weather for your Saturday, cloudy, very high chance of showers. Also the chance of a thunderstorm heading for an expected max of 23 degrees. And for your Sunday, there is the slight chance of a shower. Also the chance of a thunderstorm during the morning heading for an expected top of 25 degrees.
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2: It's all in his hands. It's all in his hands.

afternoon. Thanks for tuning in to Rhema.cc on the Central Coast. I'm Frank. Thanks for your company. And that was Carmen with It's All In His Hands, and Top of the Hour and the Bracket, Dante Bow with All That I Need. Up next, we've got Tyrone Wells with Fake It. But before we go to that, Mark chapter 1, verses 8 to 11 says, and this is John the Baptist talking about Jesus and the Holy Spirit. I have baptized you with water, but he will baptize you with the Holy Spirit. In those days, Jesus came from Nazareth of Galilee and was baptized by John in the Jordan. And when he came up out of the water, immediately he saw the heavens being torn open and the Spirit descending on him like a dove. And a voice came from heaven, "You are my beloved Son, with you I am well pleased."

0: A woman in our congregation received bad news from her doctor, and he was worried that she hadn't understood the prognosis. Hello, I'm Chuck Swindoll. So the doctor explained a second time, and even a third, but each time she responded quietly, "Well, that's fine." His other patients usually fell apart at this kind of news, so he didn't quite understand her reaction. She told me later, "You know what I did when I heard? I just yoked up with Christ." It's a good way to put it, isn't it? "Take my yoke upon you and learn from me. For," Jesus said, "I am humble and lowly in heart, and you will find rest for your souls." Christ did that for her. And when you yoke up with him, he'll do that for you.
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Good afternoon. Thanks for tuning in to rhema.cc on the Central Coast. That was Amelia Gardner with Your Love Remains. I'm Frank. Thanks for your company. Up next, we've got For King and Country with Miracle.

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you with water, but he will baptize you with the Holy Spirit. In those days, Jesus came from Nazareth of Galilee and was baptized by John in the Jordan. And when he came up out of the water, immediately he saw the heavens being torn open and the Spirit descending on him like a dove. And a voice came from heaven, "You are my beloved Son, with you I am well pleased."

It happens all too often. We hear sad stories about pastors who are leading a double life, politicians who cover up moral failure, or athletes who cheat. Hi, I'm Nick Vujicic at lifewithoutlimbs.org. It still breaks my heart when I learn about people who were once admired and respected, but compromised. It makes me sad and sometimes a bit angry. But honestly, I also get a little scared. I mean,

0: down, I know that I'm seriously flawed. Even the Apostle Paul considered himself the worst of all sinners. The truth is, every single one of us is capable of messing up, failing the people we love and the God we serve. It could be me, and it could be you. So how do we keep from giving into temptation and falling into sin? Well, first, it starts with a sincere relationship with Jesus. The reason we need a Savior is because we are sinners. But the one who saved us is also the one who sustains us. Jude 1:24 points us to Him who is able to keep you from stumbling and to present you faultless before the presence of His glory with exceeding joy. Boy, do we need Jesus or what? In our strength alone, we'll fail every time, but He can keep us from falling. God sustains us. Next time you hear about someone who fails, pray for that person and then ask God for His grace, because without Jesus, it could be you.
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0: Greetings to you, John and Luke here with For King and Country. I'm gonna set my world
1: on fire. We have an epic invitation. One could argue we've been working a lifetime on this album called The Most Beautiful Colors. And as a result, we have done a 2-hour special digesting the album in a way we'd never done before. You are a miracle. And you're invited to join us. We'd love to sort of proverbially break bread with you and play you The Most Beautiful Colors.
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4: In this bulletin, the ATO defending its credit card ban and shark concerns for a Perth surf life saving event. With more, I'm Jaden James. The Australian Tax Office is under pressure to reverse a decision to stop accepting credit card payments due to a ban on surcharges. Many businesses pay tax bills using a credit card to help manage their cash flow. But with the surcharge ban in place, the ATO argues it's not appropriate to transfer the cost of card fees onto taxpayers. Queensland's Deputy Police Commissioner has announced her retirement after almost 40 years in the force. Cheryl Scanlon started her policing career as a 19-year-old in 1986 and has helped to lead many of the service's most significant investigations, taking on the Specialist Operations Portfolio in 2022. Deputy Commissioner Scanlon will step down at the end of the year. Surf Life Saving WA State Endurance Championships have been cancelled over shark concerns. The event was set to go ahead next weekend at City Beach, but byproducts from a recently removed whale carcass are still attracting sharks to the area. City of Perth Surf Club President Owen McKenna says the event could be scheduled later in the month.
5: From a water safety perspective, the sharks can move along. They swim a long way in a short period of time, so they could be long gone by that time. And obviously we closely monitor, as does Surf WA and all our voluntary lifeguards.
4: Mr. McKenna also says the carnival will be in a shorter format. Police in New South Wales are preparing for a busy long weekend on the roads, urging everyone to take care. The M1 Pacific is expected to be busy as Knights fans travel to Sydney for Sunday's grand final. Double demerits are now in effect and will remain in place until Monday night. The South Australian Government's redevelopment of the North Adelaide Golf Course is proceeding after yesterday's federal court ruling. A judge ruled the felling of trees would not diminish the parkland's predominance of landscape. It's unclear if there'll be an appeal, but Premier Peter Malinauskas says they won't delay the project.
6: Having had that court case won and the injunction lifted, we get back to work straight away. And we absolutely want to get on with the job because we want to have this project ideally completed by February, March 2028 so that we can host the Australian Women's Open that year and also the Australian Open.
4: At least 600 trees will be destroyed. Pastors and priests in the US state of Virginia are mobilising churchgoers and other voters to reject referendums on abortion and same-sex marriage in the lead-up to next month's US midterm elections. The proposals are to establish abortion as a fundamental right under the Virginia Constitution and to remove its definition of marriage as the union of one man and one woman. The state's Catholics are being encouraged to fast and pray to defeat the constitutional amendments. The world's biggest Bible translator says we're getting closer to everyone on the planet having access to a Bible in their own language. The Complete Bible is now available in more than 800 languages after another year of rapid progress, according to Wycliffe Bible Translators. That covers more than three-quarters of the world's 8 billion people. In sport, Nick Maddison and Victoria Sam Harper have been called into the Australian cricket squad for the Test Tour of South Africa as Cameron Green battles injury, Eddie Summerfield reports.
7: Last year, Nick Maddison was undergoing treatment for testicular cancer. A week on from scoring a one-day century for New South Wales against Victoria, he's on his way to South Africa. Victorian keeper batsman Sam Harper also being sent for cover, with Josh Inglis ruled out of the first test with a finger injury, while all-rounder Cameron Green is battling an abdominal strain. Australia's first test in South Africa since the ball tampering saga begins next Friday in Durban.
4: Eddie Summerfield reporting. That's the latest Vision National News. I'm Jaden James.
0: Rima Central Coast weather update.
8: Well, we've had a nice start to the day. The Bureau's going for the chance of a shower tonight. The mercury peaked at about 29 around the coast today, and in Gosford tonight we'll see lows of around 15 degrees. It's currently 23 degrees in Gosford, 25 at Mangrove Mountain, 20 at Nora Head and 20 at Palm Beach. Tomorrow we can expect showers and a possible storm, and the mercury will top out at 21 around Gosford. Then mostly sunny skies on Sunday with the mercury rising to around 24 degrees. And g'day, Jesus lovers. Welcome to Rema Drive. My name's Mick. I'll be with you till about 6:30 this Take It Easy on the Freeway Friday. And if you're keen to play with your lightsaber, sunset will be at 5:57 this evening. Trains, they're on time on Central Coast Newcastle lines, but there is track work expected this weekend, so be prepared. And stay tuned. Our Techno Gadget Report today is all about the Muxi Pro bike. Also, did you know the New South Wales Rural Fire Service just officially kicked off the Central Coast bushfire season? Also, ever wonder why somebody would give away extra crypto cash just for tapping a tiny digital ballot? It could be a scam. It is 5 minutes past three.
0: 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Rema. Rema. 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
9: 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John and Luke here with For King and Country. 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We have an epic invitation. One could argue we've been working a lifetime on this album called The Most Beautiful Colors. 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
1: Sam Rivera and Lee Mobilize with Lord and Saviour. 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
2: Rima Central Coast traffic update.
1: And things aren't looking too good on the freeway, I'm afraid. If you're heading our way from Sydney, it'll take 1 hour and 4 minutes to get to Jillaby this afternoon. Why? Well, yeah, it's a long weekend. Don't forget, hey, yeah, police are everywhere. And double demerits. As far as the slow spots are concerned, heading up the freeway between Wirunga and Beresfield, I'm not even going to mention them because there's so many of them. But, look, it's just going to take a long time for somebody to get home today, I'm afraid. Up around Doyleson, you've got about half a K traffic heading south on the Pacific Highway, a couple of hundred metres on Wye Road, and almost a kilometre heading north from the that's the Link Road going past the up onto the Pacific Highway into the crossroads. Heading down to Camwell, things are looking all right. Coming in from Jillaby towards Norah, things are looking okay there, but back in the other direction in Tookley, you've got, I'd say, 400 metres of traffic coming into Dunlea Street at the moment. Heading into Wyong from the north, no issues. South, on the Tuggerah Strait, you've got 100 metres or so of traffic up near Johnson Road. Wyong Road, it's not looking too bad at the moment. From Arimba to Gosford on the Pacific Highway, all is well. Things aren't looking too bad around Gosford. Mans Road looks good at West Gosford. Great run down to the peninsula right now. No issues on Empire Bay Drive. Avoca Drive, it's looking good. Same with Charles Cay. Terrigal Drive, a little bit of traffic from Willoughby Road through to Ocean View Drive. And Central Coast Highway from Carryong, looking good up to, right up to Shelley Beach. And there's been a prang up at Norahville. It's almost on the roundabout. So just before you get the roundabout where you're turning off to go to Tookley. So take it easy up there. That's on Main Road, or, you know, just next to Main Road. A little bit of traffic there holding things up. I'd say 300 to 400 metres of traffic there. And from there up, a good run to Doyleson.

That was We the Kingdom with Rescue Me. You're on 94.9. It is 3:15, and it's time for our Techno Gadget Report. And today it's all about the Muxi Pro Bike. You ever wonder what happens when someone turns an electric cargo hauler into a gadget on wheels? Well, according to insights from Segway, as well as reviews by Freshly Charged and Rider Guide, this heavy hauler blends serious carrying strength with some clever tech tricks. Yeah, the bike carries a massive 190 kilograms in total, even though the frame itself tips the scales at 37 kilograms. Luggage space covers 15 kilograms up front, plus another 55 kilos over the rear wheel. A rear hub motor churns out 750 watts alongside 80 newton meters of twisting force. Power comes from a detachable 717 watt hour battery pack, offering up to 117 kilometers of travel if you go easy on the power. Pedal assistance pushes the bike up to 45 k's an hour, while pure thumb power taps out at 32 k's an hour. The coolest feature might be the 9-speed automatic electric gearbox, which sorts out shifting automatically while you pedal. Smooth riding comes courtesy of a 70mm front shock paired with a chunky 76mm rubber on the 508mm wheels. As slowing down relies on hydraulic dual piston brakes biting into 180mm discs with traction control backing you up. Riders also pick up sweet perks like smartphone unlocking, built-in directional lights and tracking through Apple Find My. And here's the big downer for local riders. Because the maker hasn't shared any official launch plans for Australia, even if someone brings one over, local rules cap street rides at 250 watts, which means you legally can't ride this overpowered machine on public Australian paths or streets yet. Yeah, I know they've been talking about registration for electric bikes, but who knows when that might happen. Unless an Australian-friendly model shows up, zooming around legally is strictly limited to private land and use as a farm bike. Check out the pictures on the Radio with Mick Facebook page. And stay tuned. Coming up next, we've got Crowder, Within the House. You're winding down with Mick on 94.9 FM.

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3: One of the great thinkers of the 20th century was English philosopher Alfred North Whitehead. Whitehead made a significant observation about how society debates ideas. Whitehead suggests that we should not just debate ideas, but consider the underlying assumptions of the culture. Whitehead says, "Such assumptions appear to be so obvious that people do not know that they are assuming them, because no other way of putting things has ever occurred to them." What Whitehead is helping people to grasp is that when our community debates ideas and values, it does not carry out those debates in a vacuum. The debate occurs within agreed assumptions, and those assumptions give our society its foundations. Many of the key assumptions in Western democracies came from the teaching of Jesus.
2: Carl Faze for DailyNudge.org.

was Sean Locke with Hello. You're on 94.9. It is 26 minutes past 3. And, wind has changed. East, south-east now. And hopefully it'll blow all that smoke away. A little irky out there. Tomorrow, rain, 21 degrees. The weatherman now saying, max 10 millimetres. Sunday, looks like lots of sunshine about, which is great news. 24 degrees Sunday, 23 degrees Monday, lots of cloud. Tuesday, even more cloud, 26 degrees. Wednesday, we'll see sunshine again, but the southerly is going to start pushing back in on Tuesday. And, Tuesday, arvo, and then Wednesday, just southerly all day. It'll only get to 19 degrees. Thursday, rain again, 20 degrees. As far as the rain is concerned for tomorrow, and, they were saying the chance of rain today, well, I've got to tell you, the rain is almost upon Sydney. I can see the big rain band on the radar. And it's heading our way. There's a pretty good chance we're going to see it within the next couple of hours, unless, somehow the wind blows and it just parts around the coast. Not a lot of chance of that happening. It's 27 minutes past 3. We've got Toby Mac up next with Heaven on My Mind.

0: That was Toby Mac with Heaven on My Mind. It is 29 minutes to 4. 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
1: Rima Central Coast weather update.
0: And things are looking, well, clouds pushing our way. There'll be rain in the next couple of hours for sure. The Bureau's predicted the chance of a shower this evening. I think they're right. The mercury peaked at about 29 on the coast today, and tonight we'll see lows of around 15 in Gosford. The thermometer's sitting on 22 in Gosford, 24 at Mangrove Mountain, 20 at Nora Head and 19 at Palm Beach. So it's come down quite a bit. Tomorrow we can expect showers and a possible storm, topping out at 21 around Gosford, and then mostly sunny skies for Sunday with the mercury rising to around 24 degrees.
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0: And you can rely on the great car park right before the long weekend. Yeah, it always happens on the Friday before the long weekend. The M1 turns into a car park and there's so many slow spots, it's not funny. It's still over an hour trip to get up to Jillaby from Warunga. Yeah, sorry about that. Just be patient in the traffic, turn the radio up and bounce. And if you're heading south on Waihee Road, you've got about half a k of traffic, 300 to 400 metres on the Pacific Highway into the crossroads, about 800 metres heading north at least from the, pretty much where the Pacific Highway hits the Link Road, right up to the crossroads there. Good run down to Camwell, Jillaby to Norville and back, no issues there. Heading south into Wyong, only a teensy bit of traffic and I'd say 300 metres heading north over near Johnson Road on the Tuggerah Strait, Wyong Road, a fraction slow from Arimba Creek down to Chittaway Road. Arimba to Gosford, things are looking okay on the Pacific Highway in Gosford. Racecourse Road has about 150 metres of traffic into the Showground Road roundabout. West Gosford, no major issues there. Good run to and through Woi Woi, Empire Bay Drive, Avoca Drive, Charles K, Terrigal Drive and Ocean View. They're all looking good. And Central Coast Highway from Somersby, it's looking fab all the way up to the accident, which was near that roundabout main road coming into Wilford Barrett Drive, or, you know, Central Coast Highway up there near sort of where you turn off to Tookley. So take it easy heading up that way, and from there back to Doyle's and things are okay.
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1: Let's clap like this. Yeah.

That was Elevation Worship with Hallelujah. It is 18 minutes to four. And did you know the New South Wales Rural Fire Service just officially kicked off the Central Coast bushfire season? You can't just torch garden rubbish whenever you want anymore, because causing a massive blaze is a total downer for everyone. Grabbing a proper fire permit from your local fire control centre or your neighbourhood RFS brigade is required to keep people their home.

more substantial, like a steak or a sausage, that sort of stuff, over charcoal or wood, well, you're totally clear to use a solid for fuel barbecue or a pizza oven, but only if an adult watches it constantly. Yeah, not going to the toilet. You've got a tag team. You've got to keep anything flammable at least 2 metres away, apart from the wood in the fire, of course. And keep water right by your side if you're barbecuing. Oh, and you've got to stay within 20 metres of a house. Yeah, or a designated barbecue area. The biggest catch comes with a total fire ban, which is a total downer if you love your wood-fired pizza, because absolutely all solid fuel gets shut down. On those scorching ban days, well, you can only fire up electric or gas cookers while still following the safe distance and water rules, although be careful water with electric cookers. And, of course, you can check all the official details over at the New South Wales RFS website. Coming up next, Avalon with a song called Testify to Love. You're tuned in to Rema Drive with me. Good afternoon.

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2: Now let's start with the freeway, and the road is looking good. Yeah, and for those of you heading our way from Sydney, you should be driving so slow at the moment that you can just look out the window and see what I'm talking about. The road looks great, right? The traffic, on the other hand, yeah, not so good yet. Sorry about that. I couldn't help myself. There's police everywhere as well, I've noticed. Yeah, I went onto the Waze app just to have a bit of a peek. And police not only on the freeway, they're also on the old road. So it doesn't matter which way you try and go north. There's someone trying to stop you. Don't forget, it's double demerits out there. There's so many slow spots. And yes, it's over an hour to get to Jillaby at the moment from Warunga. So yeah, not fabulous. Even north of us, up sort of coming into YE traffic, around Morisset traffic, even right up around Karua, there's like a 5K line up in both directions. I think there's an accident there. So please take it easy if you're on holidays. Just relax. Chillax. Heading down YE Road at the moment, you've got about half a K traffic into the Doyleson Crossroads, 400 metres heading north on the Pacific Highway into the Crossroads. Then a good run down to Camwell, Jillaby to Noraville and back. No issues there. Good run into Wyong from the north. From the south, a couple of hundred metres of traffic just near Johnson Road. It's only slowish. And another few hundred metres of traffic on the northern side of the Wyong River heading north. Wyong Road, teensy bit of traffic coming into Tonka Street in front of Westfield. Nothing bad though. Heading down to Gosford on the Pacific Highway, all is well. Even in Gosford, things are looking okay. Over to West Gosford, no issues there. Great run down to the peninsula, to and through Woi Woi. Over to Kingcumber, things are fab. And Terrigal, well, it looks like there's been a prang over on Riviera Avenue. So if anyone's sort of over that way, take it easy. Also heading into Terrigal on Terrigal Drive, you've got probably 300 metres of traffic coming into Willoughby Road. Remains a little slow through to Ocean View Drive. And Central Coast Highway from Somersby, well, it's looking fairly good all the way up to, well, just Nora Head area. There was that accident just near the intersection, sort of the roundabout there, Hargrave Street and Central Coast Highway, or coming from the other side, it'd be the main road coming into the Central Coast Highway. Looks like the accident's on the Central Coast Highway, and traffic has banked back to almost Denison Street. That's heading north, so take it easy. From there, you've got a good run back to Doyleson.
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I love that song, but when she hits those high notes, I try to do it myself, but I end up coughing too much. Great song, though. That was Sarah Reeves with Jealousy. It is 4 minutes to four. Coming up next, we've got Verses with Reckless Love. But first, I'm going to tell you, my mate Jono, he saw an army of babies walking down the road this morning. Yeah, he thinks it was the infant.

0: There's nothing on earth that compares to the moment you hold your precious newborn for the first time. Then you remember you have no nappies or blanket to wrap them in. That's the reality for vulnerable at-risk pregnant women and newborns in Kenya. 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
2: In this bulletin, a warning from the RBA, tech giants preparing for an AI inquiry, and hundreds of e-scooters seized in Queensland. With more, I'm Jaden James. A sharp drop in housing values has sparked fresh warnings from the Reserve Bank over low deposit home loans. The RBA says while overall household finances remain strong, recent buyers who used 5% deposit schemes are increasingly exposed to falling property values. The Treasurer insists the long-term housing market is solid despite recent interest rate hikes. OpenAI, Anthropic, Google and Microsoft will face federal MPs in Sydney next week as Parliament's AI inquiry opens its public hearings. The Joint Select Committee on Artificial Intelligence has published its witness list for the first of four hearing days on Tuesday. The tech giants will follow morning sessions with the ABC, creative workers groups and copyright bodies. Hundreds of illegal e-mobility vehicles have been seized 3 months since the Queensland government's tougher laws were introduced. Amy Drew has the details.
3: Since the laws came into effect on July 1, police have been taking action through Operation Yankee Surety to remove non-compliant devices from the streets and hold dangerous riders to account. 558 devices have been seized in total and more than 2,400 fines issued. The highest seizures were recorded on the Sunshine Coast, followed by the Gold Coast. Officers also conducted 878 roadside breath tests, catching 68 people riding under the influence. As the operation enters its fourth month, police say they'll continue to enforce the laws and educate riders to ensure safety is priority on Queensland roads.
2: Amy Drew reporting. The New South Wales government is promising to crack down on dodgy labour hiring firms if re-elected next year. A new proposed licensing scheme is aiming to better protect the state's public and private sector supply chains. Industrial Relations Minister Sophie Kotsis says they have a zero-tolerance approach to worker exploitation.
4: With the federal government, we've been working on MOU, data sharing information, because we need to rid the system of dodgy operators.
2: This comes after pressure from unions and anti-slavery advocates in the state. America's most populous state of California has recognised two Islamic holidays as official state holidays, despite Muslims making up only 1% of the population. Christian and Jewish leaders have condemned the move by a state which does not recognise Good Friday or Easter Sunday as official holidays. An American city has reversed its decision not to recognise homeschooling qualifications after a huge outcry in the state of Nebraska over the treatment of a Christian volunteer firefighter. 22-year-old Andrew Coates applied for a full-time position with the Fremont Fire Department, but was rejected because he was homeschooled by his Christian parents. That was despite having college credits and being a licensed healthcare professional. After families across the state rallied in his support, the Fremont Council voted to accept homeschooling education for jobs. In the NRL, Knights legend Andrew Johns believes Kalyn Ponga can lead Newcastle to its first premiership in 25 years. The rugby league legend captained the club when it last won a grand final in 2001. John says the fullback's game has gone to another level.
5: There's been a different personality the last 18 months. And from people within the club, they said every day he's driving those standards. So if your captain and your best player's doing that, they follow.
2: The Knights face the Roosters on Sunday, who are looking for their first premiership since going back-to-back in 2018 and 2019. That's the latest Vision National News. I'm Jaden James.
1: Remar's Central Coast weather update.
6: It's been a pretty nice day on the coast today. There is a band of cloud heading our way, though. The Bureau's supercomputer's saying we do have the chance of a shower. The mercury peaked at about 29 on the coast today, and tonight in Gosford we'll see lows of around 15. It's currently 22 degrees in Gosford, 23 at Mangrove Mountain, 21 at Nora Head, and 19 at Palm Beach. Tomorrow we can expect showers and a possible storm, topping out at 21 around Gosford, and then mostly sunny skies for Sunday with the mercury rising to around 24 degrees. And stay tuned, coming up later in the Drive Time show, we'll be talking about, well, we've got lots of cool things to talk about. It is 5 minutes past four. You're tuned in to 94.9 with Mick. Good afternoon.
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0: That was Terry Ann. Honestly, we just need Jesus. You're on Rima 94.9. It's 9 minutes past four.
1: Rima Central Coast traffic update.
0: And things are still looking yucky out there on the freeway. It's a 1 hour, 1 minute trip to Jillaby at the moment from Wirunga, and there's plenty of slow spots heading up towards Beresfield as well. Yeah, school holiday traffic, I'm afraid. Up around Doyleson, things aren't looking too bad. Good run to Camwall, Jillaby to Norahville and back, not looking too bad either. Great run into Wyong from both sides. Wyong Road looks good. Pacific Highway from Maroombah to Gosford, all is well. However, Niagara Park, there's been a prang. That's on, Delaware Road, just near Joppa Street. Take it easy over that way. And West Gosford, I can't see too many issues, which is good news. Great run through Point Clair, great run to and through Woi Woi. Over to Kingcumber, things look great. Terrigal, not so great. Yeah, there's been a prang on Riviera Avenue, which I mentioned earlier. Take it easy if you're up that way. And heading into Terrigal from Willoughby Road, you've got traffic through to Ocean View Drive. That's fairly normal for a Friday arvo. Somersby up to Shelley Beach, things are good. Just north of Wyong Road, a little bit of traffic coming into Long Jetty. And then there was that accident, and it looks like there's a road closure. Oh, that's just before you get to Bungurry Road, heading up from sort of Nora Head up towards Norahville. So yeah, take it easy. I believe there was two people trapped in a car. Car went off the road there. So yeah, lots of traffic. I mean, you can get around it going into Oleander Street, I believe, and Brisbane Street. Yeah, bit of a pain. And from there up, that's like Main Road, Tookley, up to Norahville, things to Doyleson, rather. Things are looking okay.

was Sophie Carr with Everything. You're on 94.9. It is 4:15, and for those of you wondering where the rain is, well, I've just been watching this big band of rain sort of moving across the state, and as it gets closer to Sydney, it's sort of dissipating, and I'm wondering if it'll do the same thing around the central coast. We've sort of got this clear band around us, and as this rain band pushes in at the moment, it's staying reasonably clear, but whether it stays that way or not, I don't know. Regardless, be prepared because it's not that far off. It is 16 minutes past four. You're on Rima 94.9. Take it easy on the roads, particularly the freeway, looking yucky out there. Lots of police around, and it is double demerits at the moment.

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3: Are you tired of watching your kids clean their rooms with a shovel? 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But I'm not sure that that's the best approach. 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For more resources to help your children thrive, go to families.org.au. And while you're there, consider taking our free parenting assessment.

Noise Capital Kings, you'll never be alone. You're on Rima 94.9. It is 24 minutes past four. And if you ever wanted to be an absolute awesome weapon while just kicking back on the coast, well, if you're a regular listener, congratulations, you're officially one of the crew. And I've got a little favour to ask you. Yep, next time a local business hooks you up with some epic service, well, do us a favour and spill the beans. Tell us about those absolute legends, because we love shouting out honest, ethical businesses that actually deliver the goods. Our sponsorship deals, they're crazily affordable, and we've got a huge crew tuned in right across the coast. Or if you first heard about a shop or a business that you use while you were chilling with us on Rima, well, make sure you let them know. Drop that "I heard about you guys on Rima" line. Yep, it'll make their day, and it helps us to keep doing what we do. Helping us support these local legends is basically community spirit on steroids. Plus, keeping your hard-earned dollars circulating right here in the hood, it gives the whole region a boost. Cheers for having our back, you absolute superstars. You are the best part of this whole crew. Coming up next, we've got Jordan Feliz with a song called "Changed" here on Rima 94.9.

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1: Remar's Central Coast weather update.
0: And we've had a pretty nice day on the coast. There is a band of cloud heading our way now, though. The Bureau's going for the chance of a shower this afternoon. The mercury peaked at about 29 on the coast today. And tonight we'll see lows of around 15 in Gosford. The mercury's sitting on 20 in Gosford, 23 at Mangrove Mountain, 20 at Nora Head and 18 at Palm Beach. Tomorrow we can expect showers and a possible storm, topping out at 21 around Gosford, and then mostly sunny skies on Sunday with the mercury rising to around 24 degrees.
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0: And the freeway is still looking pretty slow out there. 1 hour and 4 minutes to Jillaby from Warunga. There's slow spots all up and down the freeway. That includes all the way up to Beresfield as well. And if you're heading further north, there's about 5 k's of traffic coming into an area just near Karua there, or 12 Mile Creek. There's been an accident up that way. So, yeah. But beyond that, though, if you are heading further north, things aren't looking too bad at this stage. Back to the Central Coast, up around Doyles, and things are looking okay. Good run to Camwell, Jillaby to Norahville, no issues. Heading into Wyong from both sides, things look good. Wyong Road, no problems there. Pacific Highway from Arimba to Gosford, and all is well. Round Gosford, no traffic. West Gosford, things are looking good. Great run to and through Woi Woi and over to Empire Bay Drive. It looks good. Same with Avoca Drive, Charles Kay Drive. Terrigal Drive, just a fraction slow coming into Willoughby Road and Ocean View Drive as per a usual Friday afternoon. And Central Coast Highway from Somersby, it's looking pretty good all the way back to Doyleson.
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dancing in the rain. That was Michael W. Smith. Your love is a flood. You're on 94.9. It is 20 minutes to 5, and it's time for our life hack of the day. Cool tips to make life easier, better, simpler, or more fun. And today's life hack is all about reheating your pizza. Yeah, the easy way to do it is to put a small amount of water in a glass and place it in the microwave when you're heating pizza to keep the crust from going chewy. And of course, the other way is just to put it in the air fryer if you've got one. I love air fryer, like, you know, second day pizza. That works well. But yeah, if you want to do it quickly in the micro, just remember that water in the glass. Hey, if you've got any awesome life hacks, please send them in. Just email mick@rema.cc. Coming up next, we've got DC Talk with Into Jesus. You're in the mix with Mick. Good afternoon.

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0: was Casting Crowns, all because of Mercy. 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
1: Rima, Central Coast, traffic update.
0: And things have been a little dodgy out there on the freeway this afternoon. The travel time's come down just a fraction. It's a 56-minute trip at the moment to Jillaby from Warunga, so certainly still not good out there. Up around Doyleson, things are looking okay. Great run to Campbell, Jillaby to Norahville, no issues. Heading into Wyong from both sides, things look good. Wyong Road, no problems there. Pacific Highway from Arimba to Gosford and all is well. Even the traffic around Gosford is fairly clear. Same goes with Mans Road. Heading down to the peninsula, you do have about 300 to 400 metres of traffic at Point Clair heading south. Then a good run to and through Woi Woi. Heading over to Kingcumber, things look fabulous. Out to Terrigal now. And Ocean View Drive has about 300 metres of traffic into Terrigal Drive. And Central Coast Highway from Somersby is looking pretty good all the way back to Doyleson.

was Colton Dixon, The Love I Have For You. You're on Rima 94.9. It is 6 minutes to five. Coming up next, we've got Twilla Paris with God Is In Control. But first, I've got to tell you, my mate Jono, he asked me to guess who bumped into or who he bumped into on the way to the optometrist this morning. I said, I don't know. And he said, everyone.

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3: In this bulletin, major online gaming platforms facing scrutiny and Israeli plane passengers receiving heroism awards. With more, I'm Jaden James. The eSafety Commissioner warns major gaming platforms are still failing to protect children from online predators. A report found companies such as Steam and Epic are relying on basic self-reporting rather than proactive tools to detect child exploitation and grooming. Commissioner Julie Inman-Grant says predators are looking at these platforms to exploit young Australians.
4: So if you are a predator, whether you're a violent extremist, you're going to go to the digital playgrounds where children are.
3: Popular video games like Fortnite and Minecraft are also facing scrutiny over safety concerns. ANZ is removing KPMG as its auditor, ending a relationship stretching back almost six decades. The accounting giant won't be allowed to bid for the new contract. It comes amid the fallout from its whistleblower and confidential data scandal. A teenage boy has been rescued after falling down a cliff in Sydney's east. Specialist paramedics were called to North Coogee, where they found the 14-year-old at the base of a cliff with possible back injuries. Crews were winched down by helicopter to stabilise him. He's now been airlifted to Sydney Children's Hospital in a stable condition. Queensland child safety and youth justice workers are planning to escalate industrial action after the state government failed to table a new offer in the latest negotiation meeting. The Australian Services Union says workers are frustrated by workloads and staffing pressures, with protected action ongoing since early August. Israel has honoured five plane passengers with heroism awards after stopping a pilot from trying to crash a plane. The Fly Dubai flight carrying 174 passengers plunged 14,000 feet after the co-pilot attempted to harm the captain. Jet pilot and plane crash litigation expert Arthur Walk says it's remarkable that a pilot could manage to sneak an edged weapon on board.
5: They go through a security checkpoint, and in theory, the security checkpoint should have disclosed that he was carrying a weapon. Obviously, there's a breakdown of security at the point of departure, and that's going to have to be looked at very carefully for the future.
3: Israeli officials are praising the actions of the passengers and off-duty pilots who subdued the attacker and landed the plane safely. A relatively small American Christian college has defied the national trend and more than doubled its enrollment in the past 5 years. Taylor University has grown from 1,700 students in 2021 to around 3,500 today. It also maintains a 94% retention rate. The university welcomes students from a wide variety of Christian traditions who must sign a covenant of spiritual commitments. It has its own space program and has invested heavily in revitalizing the Indiana town where it is located. A man who was found with more than 100 homemade bombs on the steps of a Washington, D.C. cathedral has been jailed for nearly 6 years. He was arrested last year just prior to a high-profile church service connected to the opening of the U.S. Supreme Court's new term. In sport, Rooster Mark Nowinga-Nitawase is preparing to play his final NRL game before switching to rugby union. The star winger says he's just treating it like any other game.
6: The atmosphere will be amazing. I know that the Knights will be up for it. Just got to make sure, you know, we just do our jobs and the rest will take care of itself.
3: Meanwhile, the Rabbitohs have re-signed Kiwi hooker Brandon Smith until the end of the 2028 season. That's the latest Vision National News. I'm Jaden James.
2: Remar's Central Coast weather update.
7: We've had a pretty nice day on the coast and the weatherman's going for the chance of a shower this evening. The mercury peaked at about 29 on the coast today and it will drop to around 15 in Gosford tonight. It's currently 19 degrees in Gosford, 21 at Mangrove Mountain, 19 at Nora Head and 18 at Palm Beach. Tomorrow we can expect showers and a possible storm topping out at 21 around Gosford and then mostly sunny skies on Sunday with the mercury rising to around 24 degrees. And stay tuned later in the Drive Time show. We'll be talking about the fresh goodies that Microsoft has just dropped into your computer. Also, ever wonder why someone would give away extra crypto cash just for tapping on a tiny digital ballot? We'll talk about that a little bit later. You're with Mick on the Rema Drive Home.
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0: That was Tyrone Wells, Breathe On It, here on Rhema 94.9. 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
1: Rhema Central Coast traffic update.
0: And things have been slow all afternoon out there on the freeway. It's still a 54-minute trip up to Jillaby from Warunga. Yeah, numerous slow spots, not quite as many as a little earlier, but yeah, still plenty of them. And you've still got a huge slow spot up around Karua if you're heading north tonight. It's actually worse for people heading south. They've got probably getting close to 10 k's of traffic coming our way. Only about 5 k's of slightly faster traffic if you're heading north. So yeah, beware if you're going away tonight. Up north on the coast, around Oilson, things are looking okay. Great run to Campbell, Jillaby to Norreville, no issues. Wyong Road, it's looking good. Pacific Highway from Marimba to Gosford, all is well. Traffic around Gosford seems to be moving well. Heading down to the peninsula, only a teeny bit of traffic from Victoria Road down to Rawson Road. That's on Ocean Beach Road. Empire Bay Drive, Avoca Drive, Charles K, Terrigal Drive and Ocean View. They're all looking good. And Central Coast Highway from Somersby, moving well all the way back to Doylestown.

was Craig Gower, Ransomed by Love. You're on 94.9. It's 16 minutes past five, and you're ready to see what fresh goodies Microsoft just dropped onto your computer. Yeah, according to reports from Microsoft Learn and ZNet, the Windows 11 2026 update is officially rolling out to people right now. If you're already running a recent build, upgrading won't steal your afternoon because it installs in mere minutes with a single reboot. 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

0: That was Stacey Errico with Genuine. It is 27 minutes past five, and now it's time for the Love949.com gig guide. And this Sunday you'll be able to tune in to Church on the Radio. Yes, that's 94.9 FM, 10 AM. Tune on in. We'll be coming at you from Erina Community Baptist Church. And, hey, what else have we got? We've got Peninsula Lighthouse Barbecue Fundraiser. I can't miss that one. That's on tomorrow, Saturday the 3rd, 8 a.m. through till about 2 p.m. That's on at the Lone Pine Plaza at Umina Beach. And sounds like, yeah, there's going to be a lot of fun going on down there. They've got a raffle going on. There's been a stack of prizes donated to them. And, yeah, I'd be getting on down there, enjoy a sausage sanger and have a good day. What else have we got coming up? There's Rema Prayer Night on October the 13th. That's a Tuesday night, 7.15 p.m., right here at the Rema Studios, West Gosford. You're invited. That's 16 Dyer Crescent, West Gosford. And Repair Cafe's on the 31st of October, Saturday, 10 a.m. That's 380 Terrigal Drive, Terrigal. That's all I've got at the moment. If you've got anything cool or fun coming up, please drop me a line. Just send an email to mick@rema.cc.
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1: Remar Central Coast weather update.
0: And we've had a pretty nice day on the coast, although the Bureau's now going for the chance of a shower this Arvo. The mercury peaked at about 29 on the coast today, and tonight we'll see lows of around 15 degrees in Gosford. The mercury's sitting on 19 in Gosford, 20 at Mangrove Mountain, 19 at Nora Head, and 18 at Palm Beach. Tomorrow we can expect showers and a possible storm, topping out at 21 around Gosford, and then mostly sunny skies on Sunday with the mercury rising to around 24 degrees.
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1: Remar Central Coast traffic update.
0: And things are still pretty slow on the freeway. It's a 52-minute trip to Jillaby from Warunga. It's getting a little bit faster, just drip by drip, I'm afraid. So, yeah, take your time. Just be patient on the freeway. It is the long weekend. Don't forget, there's double demerit points this weekend. Up around Doyleson, things looking okay. Good run to Camwell, Jillaby to Norahville, no issues. Wyong, no worries around there. Wyong Road looks good as well. Pacific Highway from Marimba to Gosford, things looking fabulous. Same goes over at West Gosford. Good run down to the peninsula right now. Over to Kingcumber, things look fine. Out to Terrigal. And it's a Friday afternoon with not too much traffic out there, which is good news. And Central Coast Highway from Somersby looks good all the way back to Doyleson.
3: 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Check out Flip Out Trampoline Park behind Red Rooster on the highway West Gosford. Flip Out Trampoline Arena, open 7 days, station sponsor.
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0: 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You're on Rima 94.9. It's 25 minutes to 6.
5: Yes.

That was Phil Wickham with What an Awesome God. You're on 94.9. It's 18 minutes to 6. And Free Trade Day is November the 6th. Yep, Free Trade Day. It's an annual event. It brings together local tradespeople to provide essential home repairs and maintenance for free for people who can't afford to pay for the work themselves. As tradespeople, they see some terrible situations, families struggling to make ends meet, the elderly alone in their homes with limited financial resources, and neighbours struggling to complete essential maintenance repairs to their homes. So once a year, Free Trade Day brings together local tradespeople to help those very people. By offering a day of free trade services, the next Free Trade Day, it'll be happening on the 6th of November here on the coast. And the guys are after the following trades. They're quite low on these ones. 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They need two air conditioning refrigeration people. 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Coming up next, KJ52 with You're Gonna Make It. 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

0: was Lecrae and For King and Country with I Still Believe. You're on Rima 94.9. It is 9 minutes to six.
1: Rima Central Coast traffic update.
0: And things are still slow on the freeway. They're getting slightly better every time. Still 51 minutes getting to Jillaby from Warunga. So, yeah, plenty of slow spots heading our way. And a few slow spots heading north as well, particularly up around Karua if you're heading away from the coast. Things don't look too bad heading north. It's actually people heading our way from up north at the moment. There's, I'd say beyond 10Ks of traffic coming our way through Karua, but they seem to have opened things up heading north, which is good news. Yeah, the accident near 12 Mile Creek there. And here on the coast, up around Doyleson, things are looking good. In fact, the whole north end of the coast, things are looking fabulous. That includes Wyong Road. No issues down to Gosford. Things are looking pretty good there. Same goes down to the peninsula and over to Terrigal now. The only real slow spot I can see is Ocean View Drive heading into Terrigal. You've got about 300 to 400 metres of traffic there. And elsewhere, things are looking A-OK. It is 8 minutes to six. We've got Bella Taylor up next with Forever and Amen.

That is Bella Taylor Smith with Forever and Amen. It is 4 minutes to six. Up next, we've got Laura Story with Hello Unknown. But first, I've got to tell you, my mate Jono, he ran into Farmer Jimbo's chicken shed today and he said, oh, guess what? Oh, I saved 50 cents getting here today, running behind the bus instead of catching it. And Jimbo looked over at him and said, oh, you nutter. You could have saved 10 bucks if you ran behind a cab.

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2: In this bulletin, the Coalition criticising Labor's card surcharge ban and One Nation Victoria preparing for its election campaign. With the details, I'm Jaden James. The federal opposition claims the Albanese government is punishing small business and lying to Australians over the surcharge ban. The Prime Minister insists customers will pay less, with businesses now prevented from charging extra for Visa, MasterCard and FPOS transactions. But the opposition says the costs will be passed on to customers, while the tax office will no longer accept credit card payments. Liberal leader Angus Taylor says the measure is misguided.
3: It is beyond comprehension. On the day that they impose these surcharges on small businesses, has decided that the ATO won't take credit card payments because they don't want the surcharges. I mean, seriously, you couldn't make it up.
2: Many businesses pay tax bills using a credit card to help manage their cash flow. One Nation's Victorian leader Warren Pickering says he's confident he can win the November state election. The party will officially launch its campaign tomorrow. More than 750 supporters are expected to attend. He believes they can form government in their own right.
4: I'd never underestimate the constituents in Victoria at the moment. There's a shared community sentiment that people just want to see change. And we believe One Nation to be the last bastion of conservatism in this state and the party that is capable of being the catalyst for change we desperately need. We believe Victorians are not ignorant of that fact.
2: One Nation's support in Victoria is significantly less than in other states, at just 25%. There's just two more pieces to be unveiled before we know what the emblem will be for the 2032 Olympic and Paralympic Games. Another long piece was revealed on the Sunshine Coast this morning by Olympic volleyballer Nat Cook and Paralympic swimmer Alexa Leary. The Games' Chief Marketing Officer Brent Hill says some are getting pretty close to figuring it out.
5: I do like their guesses around things like waves and gum leaves and so on, because that is what is quintessentially Queensland, and that was very important for us. So, I think we're getting closer.
2: The final piece will be unveiled on Monday at South Bank. South Australia's ambulance ramping figures for September have been released today. Just over 5,500 hours were recorded on the ramp, down 384 hours on August. However, putting aside the improvement month on month, ramping remained 950 hours higher than September 2025. More than 1,800 Christians have been in Jerusalem to celebrate the Jewish Feast of the Tabernacles, also known as Sukkot. It was organised by the International Christian Embassy Jerusalem under the theme, "The Lord Roars from Zion." It explains that the Christians' presence is to send a message to the Jewish people that they are not alone. The Christian Embassy says it's also a sign of the future fulfillment of Zechariah 14, which says one day all nations will come to Jerusalem to celebrate the Feast of the Tabernacles. Hundreds of students have responded to the gospel message at the University of Miami in the latest outreach organised by the Unite US Ministry targeting college students. Many of the students who made decisions to follow Christ were spontaneously baptised during the event. In sport, there have been a number of moves on the opening day of the AFL's free agency period. Toby Green has left the Giants after 15 seasons to sign a three-year deal with Geelong. Ruckman Kieran Briggs has also moved on from the Giants to join Richmond on a four-year deal. Carlton has confirmed the signing of forward Joel Amati from Sydney for the next 5 years. The Swans will receive a second-round pick as compensation. That's the latest Vision National News. I'm Jaden James.
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6: It's been a pretty nice day on the coast. There is some cloud heading our way though. The Bureau's going for the chance of a shower. The mercury peaked at about 29 on the coast today, and it'll drop to around 15 in Gosford tonight. Right now the mercury's at 19 degrees in Gosford, 19 at Mangrove Mountain, 19 at Nora Head and 18 at Palm Beach. Tomorrow we can expect showers and a possible storm, topping out at 21 around Gosford, and then mostly sunny skies on Sunday with the mercury rising to around 24 degrees.
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0: was Lemma Blaze and Seth Schluter with What I Believe. It is 9 minutes past six, and it's time for our final traffic update of the day.
1: Rima Central Coast traffic update.
0: And of course, don't forget double demerits. They're already in force, and there's been police all over the place this arvo. Look, things are looking better on the freeway. It's been getting slightly better every time for the last hour or so, but still a 46-minute trip to Jillaby from Warunga, so still a fraction slower than usual. As far as local roads are concerned, things are looking fabulous up north. No issues even down on Wyong Road. Good run down around Gosford as well at the moment. Fantastic down to the peninsula, over to Kingcumber, things are looking good, and out to Terrigal. Still a little bit of traffic on the end of Ocean View Drive coming to Terrigal Drive, but really not all that bad. And Central Coast Highway from Somersby moving well all the way back to Doyleson.
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That was One House with What a God. It is 16 minutes past six. And ever wonder why someone would give away extra crypto cash just for tapping a tiny digital ballot? Well, according to reporting by Stefan Dasik at Malwarebytes, digital crooks have rolled out an army of 70 counterfeit websites. These fake spots, they clone genuine crypto outfits like Pendle and Firelight and Kraken's X stocks. They bait everyday people into choosing a date for bonus distributions, dangling a sweet little bonus to make the deal sound totally legit. You know, if it's too big, you don't think it's legit. It hit that, like, tempting poll button. If you do, yeah, surprise, you won't find an actual ballot. 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Well, merely hooking up your wallet shows your balance, the trap really springs straight after. The scammers push dodgy sign-offs that sneakily let them swipe all your tokens, which is a total downer because you can't reverse crypto transfers once they vanish. All these copycat hubs seem to be linked to one big phishing crew using cookie-cutter web setups and weird web links that start with site menu on .xyz domains. They specifically zero in on hubs that recently dropped rewards, knowing regular users they're already primed for free perks. To stay safe, don't blindly trust snazzy graphics. 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Always look at the URL in your browser bar. Yeah, the address bar. Verify every promo via the brand's verified hub or website and never sign sneaky permissions that you can't wrap your head around. Coming up next, Need to Breathe with Devil's Been Talking. You're on 94.9. You're winding down with Mick.

0: was Need to Breathe with Devil's Been Talking. You're on Rima 94.9. It is 21 minutes past six and, long weekend, double demerits. Take it easy out there. Freeway is almost back to normal, which is good news for most people. And even if you're heading north, it's good heading north way up around Karooa there. For people heading our way from up north, if you're waiting for somebody maybe coming on to holidays down to the coast, still like 10 k's of traffic heading our way. So, yeah, be prepared for them to be a little late. It is 22 minutes past six and, very shortly we'll have Sons of Sunday with God Did.
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4: 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Babies develop so much in their first 12 months of life that at times it can be hard to keep up or to know what to do next with your baby. Some tips for you at this important time. 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Also, read, talk and sing. Babies love to hear your voice over and over. This helps build a really good foundation for early language development.

0: That was Sons of Sunday with God Did. You're on 94.9. It's 28 minutes past six.
1: Remar Central Coast weather update.
0: And we've had a pretty nice day on the coast today. The Bureau is going for the chance of a shower this evening. The mercury peaked at about 29 on the coast today. And in Gosford tonight, we'll see lows of around 15 degrees. The weather at the moment, it's currently 19 in Gosford, 18 at Mangrove Mountain, 18 at Nora Head and 17 at Palm Beach. Tomorrow we can expect showers and a possible storm, topping out at 21 degrees around Gosford. And then mostly sunny skies on Sunday with the mercury rising to around 24 degrees. And it looks like there might be some light rain across some parts of the coast as we speak. Thanks for joining me, Jesus Lovers, for the Rema Drive Time Drive Home this evening. It was awesome spending the arvo with you. It was awesome spending the week with you. Stay tuned. Coming up shortly, we've got Adventures in Odyssey. We've got then got Graham with Rema Nights coming up after that. Joyce Meyer at 7:30 and Family Life Today at 8:30. I'll be back 3 p.m. Monday or Tuesday, Arvo. Yeah, it's a long weekend. Be careful of those police. Remember, double demerits, and have a great weekend. And don't forget to say your prayers.
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9: Hi, this is Chris. 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
10: Oh, hi there. I'm John Avery Whittaker, but most folks around here call me Whit. We're just getting ready for a time of wonder and excitement. 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
11: What is the fastest land animal?
12: Oh, I don't know. I'd have to look under my mattress.
10: Polar bears.
9: The blue whale.
13: Camels?
11: Is there a such thing as a tiny camel?
13: He needs a nap, Mr. Whittaker.
10: What?
13: Tell a bunch of baloney.
9: That's rude.
12: Grady!

0: the Wooten Church Express. Oh, hey there, Chuck.
1: Hi, Wooten.
2: Good morning, Pam.
3: Hi, Wooten.
0: You guys look real spiffy for church.
3: Thanks.
0: Okay, is that everybody?
4: Wait for me. Hold the door.
0: Grady?
3: Whew, I need it. Got room for one more?
0: Well, sure. Grab a seat.
3: All right.
0: Wow, I didn't know you were coming to church. This is great.
3: Well, don't get too excited. I'm only coming because of my mom.
0: Oh, is she coming to church too?
3: No, my mom doesn't believe in God and has to iron.
0: Oh, it's punishment?
3: Huh?
0: Huh?
3: Anyway, she does laundry for people on Sundays. And last Sunday, I spilled juice on Mr. Fenton's whites, so...
0: So your mom is sending you to church to keep you out of the way while she does the laundry?
3: Yeah.
0: Oh, I know how you feel, buddy. I hate laundry, too.
5: Okay, does everyone have this week's memory verse?
6: Yeah.
5: All right, then break into your small groups and start memorizing.
7: You want to be in our group, Grady?
3: Do I have to do anything?
7: Just memorize the verse.
8: Matthew 19:24. It is easier for a camel to go through the eye of a needle than for a rich man to enter the kingdom of heaven.
3: That wasn't the verse Mr. Whitaker gave us.
8: I know, but I've already memorized this week's. I'm about a month ahead of the class.
7: She's about a month ahead of the world.
3: I'd rather do this week's verse.
8: Why?
3: Because that one's crazy. A camel can't go through the eye of a needle.
8: That's the point.
3: What is?
8: Well, the verse is saying that rich people can't get into heaven. I guess.
3: Why not?
8: Maybe because they try to buy their way in.
3: I never knew church people believe that.
7: I didn't either.
3: I guess it doesn't really matter if you don't know any rich people, which I don't.
5: All right, everyone, it's time for the service, so you can go now. Oh, on your way out, I have a special surprise for all of you.
6: Oh, what is it?
5: It's a permission slip.
7: Oh, where are we going?
5: I'll give you a hint. There's a lot of water involved.
7: The bathroom?
5: Nice try, Marvin, but that would only require a hall pass, not a permission slip.
7: Oh.
8: Then where?
5: We're going to Waterworld.
8: Yes!
7: Nice!
8: I love Waterworld. Thanks, Mr. Whitaker.
5: You're welcome, Tamika.
3: Is this for free?
5: Yep, that's right. I'm taking care of everything.
3: Wow, thanks.
5: Well, goodbye, Grady. Will I see you next week?
8: Sure.
5: Great. We're going 4 weeks from yesterday on a Saturday.
3: Wow.
7: I know. Mr. Whitaker's pretty cool, isn't he?
3: Yeah, too bad.
7: About what?
3: Well, he's gotta be rich.
8: What do you mean?
3: If he's buying us all Waterworld tickets, he's rich.
8: I guess.
3: So, if the Bible's true, then he's up a creek.
7: What?
3: The verse we just read about camels. Unless he can fit through the eye of a needle, it doesn't look like Mr. Whitaker's going

0: Tamika, do you really think Mr. Whitaker could be rich?
1: I don't know. But if anybody's going to heaven, it's Mr. Whitaker.
0: But what about the camel verse? The Bible can't be wrong.
1: I don't get it either. Maybe Jesus was talking about a really big needle. Or a small camel.
0: Or maybe Mr. Whitaker isn't really rich.
1: We need to find out.
0: Let me handle it.
1: You can't just ask him if he's rich.
0: Why not?
1: That's rude.
0: It's Mr. Whitaker. We can ask him anything. Just watch. Hi, Mr. Whitaker.
2: Oh, hi, Marvin. Tamika. What can I do for you?
0: Okay. You've always told us to come to you with questions, right?
2: Sure.
0: And you'll answer any question we have, right?
2: Well, I'll do my best.
1: Don't do it, Marvin.
0: Quiet. Mr. Whitaker, are you rich?
2: That certainly wasn't the question I was expecting.
1: I told him not to ask it.
0: But you just said you'd answer.
2: Well, I thought you were going to ask for advice or something.
0: You've always told us any question.
1: Ignore him, Mr. Whitaker.
0: How much money do you have?
1: Marvin.
2: May I ask why you want to know?
0: Over 1,000?
2: Yes, over 1,000, but...
1: Over 2,000?
2: Well, it's just... What is this about?
0: We're looking out for your future.
2: Oh, well, thank you, but financially I'm fine.
0: No, we mean your future.
1: What?
2: I'm not following.
0: Well, if you can't answer that question, can you answer another one?
2: Well, is it as personal as your last one?
0: Is there a such thing as a tiny camel?
2: What?
0: Like really small? Like smaller than my pinky? Maybe without humps.
2: Tiny camels, huh? Marvin, are you feeling all right?
1: He needs a nap, Mr. Whitaker.
0: No, I don't. I want an answer to the tiny camel question.
2: Okay, no. To my knowledge, camels only come in large, with humps. I hope you're okay with that.
0: I hope you are.
1: Come on, Marvin.
0: Ow!
2: If you have any more questions, don't hesitate to ask Eugene.
1: Brothers are so embarrassing.
0: But what if he's not going to heaven? We have to warn him.
1: He didn't say he was rich.
0: He's got over $1,000.
1: $1,000 doesn't make you rich. Dad spent more than that on our last car.
0: So how are we gonna find out?
1: Let me think. There's got to be another way.
3: Do you think this is a good color for a treehouse?
4: I like the red, too.
3: Oh, yeah, but then people looking at satellite photos might think it's a giant apple. Oh, here, pour some more paint in my tray, please.
4: Should I paint the door?
3: Oh, no, the door's going to be purple.
4: Aren't you worried that the satellite photos will think it's a big grape?
3: Don't be ridiculous.
4: Sorry. Hey, did you read this week's Powerboy?
3: Oh, yeah, I liked it.
4: Me, too. But I thought Powerboy was a little dumb.
3: What?
4: He shouldn't have told the newspaper reporter that his favorite book was The Exhaustive Guide to Turnips.
3: Yeah, but Powerboy never thought the reporter would actually go to his house.
4: He shouldn't have taken the chance. All the reporter had to do was go to his house and pull the book off the bookshelf. And bam-o! The bookcase opens and there's the power cave.
3: Yeah, well, I guess the world had to find out sometime.
4: Can I use your bathroom?
3: Oh, sure. Go through the front. It's the first door on your right.
4: Thanks. Wow. Cool house.
5: Oh, hey, Grady.
4: Where are you?
5: Oh, I have an intercom system from the treehouse.
4: Oh.
5: Yeah, hey, listen, buddy. I forgot to tell you. When you go into the bathroom, try not to step on the floor. I just put down new tile.
4: Then how am I going to go in there?
5: Oh, I saw the tow line. You can just shimmy across that.
4: Gotcha.
5: Okay.
4: Wow, this is a huge bookcase.
5: Yeah. I read a lot.
4: I can't believe it. The Exhaustive Guide to Turnips.
5: What the... Oh, Grady, don't touch that one.
4: I didn't know this was a real book.
5: Yeah, it is, but just don't take it off the bookshelf, okay?
4: I'm gonna look at it.

0: orange?
1: You know, come to think of it, the treehouse could be yellow like a giant lemon.
0: Don't change the subject. You draw a power boy.
1: What? Why would you say that?
0: I saw it all. The room where you do power boy.
1: Well, sure, I have a room dedicated to him.
0: No! There were drawings, pencil sketches, the original version of Sloth Man.
1: Yeah, well, you see...
0: It all makes sense now.
1: Oh, listen, Grady, you can't tell anybody about this, okay?
0: Why not? This is so cool. You should tell everybody.
1: No, I don't want everybody to know.
0: Are you kidding me? You'd be a star.
1: Yeah, and I don't want that. People would start treating me differently, you know?
0: Why? Because you're... rich?
1: Oh, I don't know. I just don't want to take the chance. I like the way they treat me now.
0: Oh. All right. I won't tell anybody.
1: Oh, thanks. There, you see, you're already treating me differently. You don't even know what to say to me anymore.
0: No, I'm fine with it. What do you want to talk about?
1: Well, will I see you at church this Sunday?
0: I don't think so.
1: Why not?
0: I don't think I like it anymore.
1: What do you mean?
0: Nothing. It's not important. I gotta go.
1: Well, Granny, wait!
2: Who are you calling?
3: Universal Press Encyclopedias.
2: Who?
3: Mr. Whitaker owns it or something. If I can find out how big it is or how much money they make, then maybe I can figure out if he's rich.
2: Ooh, let me get on the other phone.
3: Just don't say anything.
4: You won't even know I'm there.
3: No.
5: Universal Press, may I help you?
3: Yes, I was wondering if I could talk to the president of your company, please.
5: May I ask who's calling?
3: Tamika Washington. I just had a question about his company.
5: What kind of question?
3: I need some information.
5: Don't tell me. You want to know the world's fastest land animal?
3: No.
5: I get that question all the time.
3: Why?
5: Because we're an encyclopedia company. People seem to think I'm supposed to answer questions like that. But I always end up having to direct them back to the encyclopedias.
6: What is the fastest land animal?
3: Marvin!
5: The cheetah. Volume 6, page 193.
6: The cheetah?
3: Does John Whitaker own your company?
5: He's the chairman of the board.
3: How much does he get paid for that?
5: I'm sorry, I'm not at liberty to answer a question like that.
3: Well, does he make money every time somebody buys an encyclopedia?
5: I'm sorry, I cannot answer that.
6: What's the biggest animal?
3: Ugh.
5: The blue whale. Volume 31, page 47.
3: How many employees work there?
5: Over 300.
3: Wow. Is Mr. Whitaker paid more than all of them?
5: I simply cannot...
3: He'd have to be. He's the head of the company.
6: Who was the starting first baseman for the 75 rates?
5: Tony Perez, volume 22, page 109.
6: That's amazing.
3: How much do you get paid?
5: Not nearly enough.
3: She hung up.
6: Man... I was going to ask her if tomatoes are fruit or vegetable.
3: Marvin, I think Mr. Whitaker is rich. We have to do something to help him.

0: here.
1: Wait, Grady! Excuse me, everyone. I have to run after Grady. If you would all just stay in your seat. Oh, and don't touch any of these knobs and buttons up here. But if the emergency brake should fail, then depress the brake pedal on the floor while simultaneously depressing the clutch, then engage the manual gear shift by... Oh boy, never mind. Okay, everybody off the bus while I go run after Grady! Hey, stop!
0: You're gonna be late for church.
1: I'm not worried about that. Boy, you're a fast walker. Let me catch my breath. Now, why don't you want to come?
0: I told you, I'm not going to church. It's all a bunch of baloney.
1: What makes you say that?
0: I mean, come on. How much of the Bible do you really believe?
1: Well, all of it.
0: You're kidding me.
1: Nope, every last word.
0: That's crazy.
1: I don't think so.
0: The Bible makes no sense at all. I can't believe you even read that stuff.
1: Grady, the Bible is God's word. God's never wrong, and once you understand it, it makes lots of sense.
0: How rich are you?
1: Oh, I don't know. I'd have to look under my mattress.
0: It says on the cover that Powerboy has over 150,000 readers. You gotta be making a fortune off of it.
1: Oh, actually, I have a special deal. I get paid mostly in gum.
0: Do you make money every time an issue sells?
1: Oh, yeah, but...
0: How about for the Powerboy action figures?
1: Oh, well, I...
0: You do! You're rich!
1: What does that have to do with church?
0: Nothing. Except it means that the Bible is baloney, and I'm not gonna waste my time reading it.
1: But, Grady!
2: Okay, let me do the talking.
3: How come you always get to do the talking, Tamika?
2: This is a sensitive subject. Mr. Whitaker is obviously rich, and so he's not going to heaven. Someone sensitive needs to tell him.
4: I'm sensitive.
2: Marvin, this morning you told Mom that the wrinkles on her face reminded you of our trip to the Grand Canyon.
4: The Grand Canyon's beautiful.
2: Oh, hey, Grady. Is Mr. Whitaker here?
0: He's in the back.
2: I didn't see you at church yesterday.
0: That's because I wasn't there.
5: Oh, hi, Tamika. Marvin.
2: Hi. Can we talk to you about something?
5: Sure.
2: It's kind of a sensitive issue.
5: All right.
2: Mr. Whitaker, how much do you love mammon?
5: If you mean how much do I love money, well, I don't love it at all. It's just a thing.
2: Are you sure about that?
5: Listen, Tamika, I think I know what this is all about. I thought about our last odd conversation, and I have a question for you. Do you really think that rich people can't go to heaven?
0: That's what the Bible says.
2: Matthew 19:24.
5: Oh, you were reading ahead in Sunday school.
2: Uh-huh.
5: Oh, I see. You know, I read an article in the newspaper this morning that I thought you might find interesting. Here, I was hoping you'd come in so I could share it with you.
2: What's the article about?
5: Polar bears. Marvin, without looking at the rest of the story, could you read this sentence out loud, please?
4: Okay. It says... After a long and arduous journey, the polar bears finally arrive safely in Egypt, where they will make their new home.
5: Okay, now stop. Tamika, what do you think that means?
2: It means that polar bears will be living in Egypt.
0: Huh? Wait, that doesn't make sense. Polar bears stay in the cold.
5: Well, then why should they be in Egypt?
0: I don't know. To see the pyramids?
6: Or maybe they got lost.
5: Or maybe neither of those reasons. Now, if you read the rest of the story... You'll find out that a new zoo has been built in Egypt, and they created a temperature-controlled Arctic room where the polar bears could be comfortable.
2: What's that got to do with rich people in heaven?
5: Well, what did you just learn about reading this article?
0: That if you just read one sentence, it could be confusing?
5: That's right, which is exactly what you did with the Bible, Tamika.
2: I did.
5: Look, here's a Bible. Marvin... Why don't you read the verses that come before and after Matthew 19:24, right there.
4: Okay. Truly I say to you, it is hard for a rich man to enter heaven.
2: Hey, so it just says hard, not impossible.
4: Verse 25, the disciples asked, then who can be saved? And Jesus said that with God, all things are possible.
0: So rich men can go to heaven after all.
5: With God's help. And without it. It's like a camel trying to get through the eye of a needle.
0: Now that makes more sense.
5: If they put God first before their riches, then they can go to heaven. It's very important to read things in context.
2: I think I understand now, Mr. Whitaker.
0: So maybe the Bible isn't so crazy after all.
4: Yeah, we thought you were a goner, Mr. Whitaker.
5: Well, next time you don't understand something...

0: Then please ask me.
1: Or maybe we can ask the lady at Universal Press. She knows everything.
2: Wooten!
3: Oh, hey, Grady!
2: You changed the color.
3: Yeah, along with my mind. Hey, I could sure use your help painting.
2: You got another brush?
3: Sure, over there. You know, I thought you were mad at me.
2: I wasn't mad at you, just the Bible.
3: Wow, why?
2: I thought the Bible was saying you weren't going to heaven.
3: Really?
2: And I couldn't believe that, because you're the nicest person I've ever known.
3: Oh, thanks. Well, I'm not going to heaven because I'm nice, though. It's because I have Jesus in my heart.
2: Yeah, I've heard the preacher talk about that stuff.
3: I'm glad you were listening.
2: I'm just glad you're going to be okay.
3: Oh, thanks, pal.
2: So, Mr. Whitaker taught us about looking closer at the Bible.
3: Oh, yeah?
2: And it's helped me with reading Power Boy.
3: Well, what do you mean?
2: Well, now that I know who writes them, I can figure out what'll happen next.
3: How?
2: At the end of the last issue, Power Boy is trying to get away from the giant mosquito man, right?
3: Right.
2: Now I know that he's going to get out by climbing a tree and making owl noises.
3: Oh, man, my favorite hide-and-seek trick exposed. Hey, it's an owl in a mailman costume.

0: Matthew 23, verse 27 says, "You are like whitewashed tombs, which indeed appear beautiful outwardly, but inside are full of dead man's bones and all uncleanliness." What? That verse doesn't make much sense until you know that Jesus was scolding the Pharisees for being hypocritical. When you read the Bible, it's never good to meditate on a verse without reading the verses around it. It would be the same as walking in on the middle of a conversation or starting a movie halfway in. You wouldn't understand anything you needed to understand and could very easily become confused or misled. To truly understand God's Word and learn more about who God is, we should take the time to read it carefully, verse by verse, getting the whole story instead of just part of it. When we do, we can learn and grow in our faith and become the people God wants us to be. Adventures and Odyssey is a presentation of Focus on the Family. The Poor Rich Guy was written by Tori Martin and directed by Marshall Younger. Sound design by Jonathan Crow. And music by John Campbell. Our vocal talent included Jess Harnell, Jordan Orr, Kendra Berry, Courtney Brown, and Paul Herlinger as Wit. Our producers were Marshall Younger and Bob Hoos. And I'm Chris, hoping you'll join us again next time for more Adventures in Odyssey.
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2: In this bulletin, the government cracking down on dodgy migration agents and Jetstar staff preparing for industrial action. With the details, I'm Jaden James. Lawyers and migration agents who exploit Australia's visa system face tough new restrictions under proposed federal reforms. The Albanese government is looking to close regulatory loopholes to stop operators from charging migrants for unviable protection and student visa claims. Officials say it's part of restoring confidence in the country's migration system. Jetstar insists flights shouldn't be disrupted over the long weekend, despite planned industrial action from staff. The airline's workers will stop carrying out so-called non-essential duties, including making passenger announcements, on top of not charging for excess baggage and seat changes. The services union spokesman Don Brown argues workers are tired for not being paid fairly.
3: This was action has culminated after their ridiculous pay offer of 2.1% at the last meeting last week. There's going to be a minor inconvenience, but it's for a good cause. Like, these workers work really hard to make sure these passengers get on time and to the destinations that they're travelling to.
2: 1 hour work stoppages are also planned at times. The New South Wales government is promising to crack down on dodgy labour hire providers if re-elected in March. A proposed licensing scheme would require all providers to be registered in the state and make it mandatory for businesses to use only licensed providers. Unions New South Wales Secretary Thomas Costa says the current lack of regulation means bad operators are able to get away with treating workers poorly.
4: I was in regional New South Wales talking with hundreds of workers who've been underpaid, put in poor accommodation, treated very unfairly, bullied and harassed at work, but with little ability to prosecute their employer or to get compensation for their unpaid wages.
2: The Minns government is vowing to implement the changes within 100 days of being re-elected. The WA Department of Justice is continuing to explore the repurposing of Bulbrook Centre for National Resilience. An architectural engineering contract has been signed looking into the quarantine centre, which has been sitting empty since hosting a group of cruise passengers earlier this year. It has since been flagged as a potential prison. A Department of Justice spokesperson says it continues to explore options to meet the rising prisoner population. A young Brisbane Christian mum turned entrepreneur has launched a Christian-themed and Christmas-centred online business with great success. Ella King makes wrapping paper, gift tags, cards, pyjamas, linen and fabrics with a subtle faith message. She told Vision Radio God inspired her to create Holy Homes when she was desperate for an income.
5: I just started doing this and God just took over. Within 10 months, I've now got 75,000 followers. Wrapping gifts in something that reminds people of the reason for the season, or giving them a card, or having a gift tag, or wearing pajamas. It's just got a subtlety to it. I've had people message me who are not Christian who've said, I've just seen your wrapping paper and I just love it for what it is.
2: Customers have told Ella her products spark conversations about faith. In sport, Knights coach Justin Holbrook is speculated to bite back the Roosters in Sunday's NRL Grand Final. He joined Newcastle this year after serving as an assistant coach under Trent Robinson at the Chooks. League legend Josh Morris says Holbrook's inside knowledge will be crucial.
6: He knows plenty about their weaknesses and some of the players' strengths and weaknesses as well. So he'd want to exploit that as well and try and use his knowledge of inside those walls against the Roosters.
2: Meanwhile, the Rabbitohs have re-signed Kiwi hooker Brandon Smith until the end of the 2028 season. That's the latest Vision National News. I'm Jaden James.
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Lindy and Tyrion with Praise You. And I am Graham, here with you on Rumour Nights. Next up, I've got The Victory by Lakewood Music, followed by Toby Mac, Love Broke Through.

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That was All That I Need by Dante Bow. And at the bottom of the hour, we'll have Joyce Meyer with All That You Need. Stick around for Joyce. And next up, Already on the Way by Seth Shaluta.

0: Greetings to you. Joel and Luke here with For King and Country. I'm gonna set my world
1: on fire. 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
5: Welcome to 15 Minutes in the Word with New York Times bestselling author Joyce Meyer. On today's program, Joyce will be teaching from her series, Psalm 23, The Lord is My Shepherd. We all have moments in life when we feel overwhelmed, times when we need direction and protection. The psalmist David experienced these feelings, yet he also knew the one who could lead him through life's dark valleys. David knew that as our good shepherd, God wants to provide for us every single day. Today, Joyce takes a deeper look at David's Psalm 23, breaking it down verse by verse, revealing the freedom we can have when we follow God's leading. Now, here's Joyce with today's teaching.
6: So now here, we're going to read the rest of Psalm 23, then we're going to get started. Your rod and your staff, they guide and comfort me. Now, I don't know too many people that are too interested in the rod and the staff, so we're going to talk about that in just a minute. You prepare a table before me in the presence of my enemies. You anoint my head with oil, my cup runs over. Surely only goodness and mercy shall follow me all the days of my life, and unfailing love, and I will dwell in the house of the Lord and in his presence forever. Now, the rod and the staff, this is actually what they look like. This was the rod, and it's just a long stick with a knob on the end of it. And a shepherd practiced literally unbelievable amount of time, and he got very precise throwing that thing to either ward off enemies, like if a wolf was coming around or a lion, but he also sometimes would hurl it at the sheep if it was wandering off, getting in trouble, doing something. He never did it for any reason other than to keep them safe. And you know, a lot of times when something hurts us in life, we don't understand why in the world God would not deliver us from everything that was uncomfortable. But let me tell you something, even something that temporarily hurts us can ultimately end up being very good for us, and we need to trust God that in those times, he's got our best interest in mind and it will still work out good. I wrote on my notes, even a no from God is a good thing. Amen. It's not always good to hear yes from God. So then this was the staff, and this, you know, the shepherd, you've seen pictures of shepherd. I mean, they walked around with this all the time. Well, they didn't carry it around for themselves. It wasn't really a walking stick. They used it to bring wayward sheep back. They would get out, get it around the neck, and pull them back. So I have myself a sheep this morning. Now look dumb and pitiful. All right. Thank you. Now, so let's just say that sheep shepherd here, which is kind of an oxymoron, so, but sheep Mike wanders. Let's just stay right over here where you need to be. Another thing that it was used for, and I love this, was to examine their wool for parasites. So they'd get in there and look around. I think that's where the phrase come from, you can't pull the wool over my eyes. We have to let God examine our life, and when he finds things in there that, you know, aren't good. Now, this rod and this staff, just stand there and be a nice sheep. This rod and this staff are emblematic of the word of God. The rod is the word of God, and the staff is like the guidance of the Holy Spirit. And so God uses mainly in our lives, you're looking pitiful, brother, you're doing good. God uses mainly his word and his Holy Spirit to bring correction to our life. But let me tell you something, and don't let it scare you. I always gave my kids my word first, and if they didn't listen, I was not afraid to touch their circumstances. Come on. So another thing that they used this for, and I thought this was good, was if a sheep was a loner, like going out there by yourself, you don't want nothing to do with anybody. If he was a loner and the rest of the flock was over here, he would use it to bring him back into the flock so he could have the right fellowship with other sheep. Come on, some of you are loners. You go and, thanks, Mike. You go and you sit in the back row of the church all the time and you don't want to talk to anybody or get involved with anybody. And God may have to come after you with the rod or the staff and bring you back into the fold and help you get involved. Now, the Word of God, I mean, God's Word is so amazing. Sometimes I don't even really know how to get across to people how amazing it is. You know, this is not just normal, ordinary words. You didn't travel here to hear me speak today just because I'm just up here talking. Yes, I'm talking, but what I'm saying has substance in it. It has, there's power inherent in the Word of God. When I stand up here and say, God bless you, there's something in that that does something in you that lifts you up. When I stand here and say, your sins are forgiven, and through the blood of Christ, you're made new, that brings life to you. Jesus said, my words, they are spirit and they are life. And I really want to encourage you in your own private study time, or when you go to church, or when you watch any form of the Word on television or listen to it on radio, don't ever approach the Word of God out of an obligation to put in your little bit of time with God, to think now you've fulfilled your obligation. This is your life. I mean, this is what guides us. This keeps us out of trouble. This keeps us, when we're being tempted. How many of you have had a time when you're being tempted to do something wrong and a portion of the Word will rise up in you? You'll hear a scripture, the Holy Spirit speaking a word to you, and you know right away what you need to do in that situation. The Word of God is amazing, and I really encourage you to study the Word, learn it for yourself, know the Word well enough that you can quote different parts of it when you need to, and let the Holy Spirit guide you in your life. So 2 Timothy chapter 4, verse 2, you know, we've kind of got a thing going around today in certain circles that, you know, God is just good and everything is just good, and we only want to preach happy messages and, you know, make people feel good all the time. And you know what? that's not even scriptural. You know, I would hate to stand before God and give an account of the gift that He gave me if I never, ever corrected anybody with the Word or told them something they didn't want to hear. And a lot of times, I think part of that is done out of being afraid that you're going to lose the people if you tell them the truth. Well, the bottom line is, you know, my job is to serve God. I mean, I hope you like me, but I'm trying to save your life. I don't, you know. And I mean, somebody in the society that we live in today, we need to stand up and tell people, listen, adultery is still wrong. Fornication is still wrong. You don't need to be living with somebody that you're not married to and having sex with them. These things are wrong. And if we don't do that, then we're going to be held accountable when people go astray. So don't ever get your underwear in a bunch. Because a preacher says something that maybe confronts an area of sin in your life, don't get mad at somebody because they're telling you the truth just because you don't want to hear it. You know, dessert is nice, but you'll die on it. 2 Timothy 4:2, herald and preach the word. This was Paul's instruction to Timothy. Herald and preach the word. Keep your sense of urgency. Stand by, be at hand and ready, whether the opportunity seems to be favorable or unfavorable, whether it's convenient or inconvenient, whether it's welcome or unwelcome. You, as a preacher of the word, are to show people in what ways their lives are wrong. And you are to convince them, rebuking and correcting, warning and urging, encouraging. It's all part of it. It's not that we don't want to be encouraged. Being unflagging and inexhaustible in patience and in teaching. So the word of God is not always just going to be something that makes you feel good. Sometimes God's going to hurl a section of the word at you that maybe deals with some area in your life, and it doesn't feel really good right then. But don't get mad at the messenger. Just learn that he's a good shepherd that's only just trying to keep you from trouble later on. Now, we need discipline in our lives. The Bible says that if God didn't discipline us, chastise us, correct us, then he wouldn't love us. And like I said, he tries to use his word first. My son told me one time, and I love this, my oldest son, he said, I have to honestly admit that every time that I've had to be brought in, I mean, he works for us, and every time that I've had to be brought in and I've really gotten corrected by you and Dad for something, now listen to this because this is a good message. He said, if I'm honest, I can tell you that the Holy Spirit has already tried to tell me that 3 or 4 times and I wouldn't listen. So here's the thing. God would like to keep your problems just between you and him. He would prefer to correct you privately and for you to just let him deal with you and nobody else ever know that you are a wandering sheep. But let me tell you something. If you won't lie down in green pastures, he will make you lie down in green pastures. And if you don't receive the word, he loves you enough to mess in your circumstances. And honey, let me tell you, when God puts his foot in something and says, no, you're not. This is not going to work, then you might as well figure out it's not going to work and go ahead and get turned in a new direction. Amen? I don't care how bad my dog wants to get out of that kitchen and run the house until she learns to come to me with or without a treat. She's not getting out. Amen? Hebrews 12:11. Thank you. Thank you, thank you, thank you. I love you more. I love you more. You know, I really do enjoy being able to share the word of God with you, and I just so pray that the word that you receive from us really makes tremendous and permanent changes in your life. Now, you know, we live in an age of instant gratification. You can get instant everything. You can get drive-through everything. For the time being, no discipline brings joy, but seems grievous and painful. But afterward, it yields a peaceable fruit of righteousness to those who have been trained by it. I love that. No discipline right now seems joyous.
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1: What sort of old person do you want to be? Cranky or happy? When one of our team was at the shopping centre, he was pushing a pram and accidentally almost ran into an old couple. He apologised immediately and they said in a cranky, sarcastic tone, "Have you got a licence to drive that thing?" and walked off without looking at him. You can understand the reaction, of course, due to the way a minority think about and treat senior citizens. Then there was Don. By Don's own admission, he was a cranky man. In his working years, he was a truck driver and also a farmer. When he was six, he went to live with his aunties because his mum had died and his dad was fighting in World War II. He met the love of his life and married her 54 years ago and had five children. His wife was a woman of faith, but he had no faith and had no interest in it. Don, well, he was right on course to becoming a cranky old person. But once again, you can kind of understand why when you look back at what life dealt him. Plus, he'd had a lot of close shaves with death, rolled a transport vehicle or two, was thrown from a horse, had a 34-foot pipe fall on his head. His two sons were also involved in separate motorbike accidents that took them both about 5 years to recover from. He also admits his marriage was a little up and down. Welcome to the real world, right? One day, his wife's minister asked him to go to church one evening to talk. Many would wince at the mention of it. But Don agreed. The cranky man in his midlife said he'd had enough of the way he was. On the way to the Salvos church that night, he said he felt something happen to him. Later that night, when the minister asked him if he would like to give his life to Jesus. What? Well, Don accepted.

0: After he did, he said, I suddenly changed, especially my attitude. I wasn't as cranky anymore, and everyone noticed it. He went on to say, over time, with God's help, I was able to stop drinking and smoking. The cranky man was becoming happy because he had the most valuable possession anyone could ever ask for, and one that everyone wants, but they don't know where to find it. The beginning of peace. It took him long enough to get there, I suppose you'd say. Sadly, many never get there. So how about us? Are we on a course to becoming the cranky old man or the cranky old woman? No peace, no joy, sarcastic comments, negative mind frame. Are we going to use life's experiences to justify our crankiness? Or are we going to become old people who radiate something very special that everyone will notice and that everyone will want? In the wise old book in John 14, it records Jesus saying, peace I leave with you, my peace I give you. I do not give to you as the world gives. I'm Aaron Wright.
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And Josiah Queen's next with Can't Steal My Joy.

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And at the bottom of the hour, we've got Family Life Today, just for you. And next, B.B. Winans with Oh Happy Day.

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3: Okay, I have a question for you, Dave.
4: Oh boy.
3: Have you ever had someone step into your life that was trying to be nice and kind, but you really didn't want them there?
4: Yeah, my stepmom. When my dad remarried, my stepmom, Beata, was the nicest, kind woman.
3: Yeah.
4: She went out of her way to love me and appreciate me. And no matter what she did, I sort of stiff-armed her. Mm. I mean, I grew to love her, and she was a wonderful woman and a wonderful mom and a wonderful wife to my dad. But initially, no, I didn't want her.
3: And I think that's true for a lot of us. Maybe it's not a step-parent, but it's someone else that may come into our life. So we're going to talk about that a little bit today. Welcome to Family Life Today.
4: Yesterday, we heard how a blended family started in tragedy. This is Ron Deal's interview with Laura Husband. I know it sounds a little, you know, confusing. Her last name is Husband. So Laura Husband's father, Rick, was a commander of the space shuttle Columbia, and he died tragically on February 1st, 2003, when Columbia broke apart during re-entry into our atmosphere. I'm sure many of you remember that. Yesterday, we heard part of Ron Deal's podcast conversation with Laura about how the loss impacted her. And as many of you know, if not all of you know, Ron's the director of our Family Life Blended Ministry.
3: So today we're shifting to another part of the story. A few years after being widowed, Laura's mother, Evelyn, married a man named Bill. And as you'll hear, Laura had another unwanted transition in her life.
4: So let's pick up the conversation with Ron asking Laura what it was like to have Bill step in as her stepdad and try to step into her grief.
5: One of the things we like to tell step-parents around here is when you hear the child's grief, don't run away from it because that is a huge part of who they are. And it represents a connection that they have to a biological parent, to, in the case of a divorce, what happened prior to mom and dad divorcing. And this is a part of that stepchild that you really need to know and listen to and hear out and not turn and run away, because if you want a relationship with them, you got to go through the grief to get to them. How did that go for you? And I don't just mean, did Bill listen to your sadness, but I just mean all of it.
6: It was difficult. It was very hard. I was very closed off. And my story's different now from then. But at the beginning, I didn't want to let Bill in. I had already lost my dad, who I was so close to and felt vulnerable with and safe with. And I didn't want to have to reopen that and do that all over again with a new person. It was an interesting time. I was, I think, maybe 15 when they started to date. And I was dealing with a variety of things. I felt abandonment from my own dad, even though he didn't choose to leave. So I had my own abandonment issues. And then here comes another male figure who wants and is potentially going to be in our family. And as I mentioned before, my mom and I had developed a very close relationship post losing my dad. So that was kind of infiltrating that, too, for me. It felt like it was coming in the middle of that because it would shift the family unit again.
4: Yes, it would.
6: It would shift who my mom would share with more. I'd gotten used to us sharing things on a deeper level. But because of what had happened, that was more the nature where our relationship went, is we were honest and pretty close. And so as Bill was entering the picture, that dynamic was changing for me. I think I was, you know, nervous to have that shift again, almost like losing my mom a little bit, because now she's sharing time and attention with someone else.
5: Mm-hmm.
6: And then also I had a very strong protective feeling for my mom. I didn't want anyone to hurt her. I didn't want to trust anyone prematurely and then it go sour, go wrong. And so I almost felt like a guard dog, honestly, like something like that, like a cautiousness, because I just didn't want my mom to be hurt and I didn't want to let anyone in. So there were many layers to it. Even if it looked like it was going well for them and that's what my mom was telling me, I wasn't warming up to the idea quickly whatsoever.
5: What did it look like on the outside? If we would have been standing around watching, what would we have seen in Laura at 15, 16 when Bill's first coming into the picture?
6: I think probably to the larger community we had, I probably wouldn't say much because I always had a sense of you protect your family's privacy. And so I didn't feel like I could necessarily go share with a ton of people. Granted, my mom, luckily, you know, I had counselors and things available to me and I'd share with close girlfriends my age. But to the larger community, I was not sharing it that I was having a hard time. But for me at that moment, I felt like I'd lost my dad and that felt completely out of control. And now my mom is possibly going to marry this man and that feels out of control too.
5: That powerlessness, that is not fun, is it?
6: No, it's not. It just kind of felt like a recurring theme that had popped up again of not getting a voice or a choice in a moment that was going to change my life and affect my life too.
5: So you were closed off to Bill in the beginning. They get married now. Now you guys are all living in the same house. Bill's got a couple of kids. They're older, out of the house, I think, at that point in time. Yes. Okay. And life begins. And how did that go for you and for Matthew, if you want to speak a little for him?
6: Yeah. And I'd be interested to hear what Matthew would say, because it was different for him. I think they seemed to get along quicker. I just had so many walls up. And so I remember Bill gently trying, you know, he would say, you know, I'm not trying to be your dad, which, of course, I appreciate on a, if we write it on paper, you know.
5: Yeah.
6: But I hated that phrase. I hated hearing it. And so it just kind of would add salt in the wound.
5: Yeah.
6: In those moments of like, well, I certainly hope not. I already know that. But I felt like they didn't know how to reach me. And saying that to me was not the helpful thing necessarily. And I knew Bill cared, but yeah, it was layers of grief. And then honestly, when the marriage happened too, I remember having the feeling of this permanently means my dad is gone. I already knew he was gone, but it was another layer of my grief. Like my dad is not coming back. My mom is literally marrying someone else. So like he's truly gone because my mom's getting married again.
5: Almost like her wedding was another funeral for you.
6: I wouldn't have thought that at the time, but yes. Yeah. And I'm thankful that wasn't going through my head that day. And honestly, the day itself was okay for me. But there were elements of that that felt like another funeral for sure. It was highlighting a reality that I didn't want for him to be gone. And then this weird thing to see your parent get married, because that's supposed to happen before you're born. So you're in this new place.
5: So every parent, step parent listening right now wants to know, well, did you ever warm up to Bill? And they want to know, what did it take?
6: Yeah.
5: And you know, what hope is there for us?
6: Right.
5: They're kind of wondering. Yeah. So how did that story go for you?
6: As you probably can tell, it was pretty rough. So, And it's, I don't blame Bill for it. And at the time, even I would try to say in a way to people who didn't know me as well, I'm like, yeah, Bill's a great guy. You know, this is just really hard for me because I'm missing my dad. And then I think it's important to allow kids to process their own grief, whether it's with they lost a parent or that marriage no longer exists. So there's a grief element that needs to have space to just be grieved. And also my timeline was different than theirs of what I was ready to process. Yeah. They were very quick finding each other, falling in love, getting married. It felt super quick. And now I'm like, okay, that was God's timing. I do see it. But at the time, it just felt so quick and my pace was so different. And it's definitely helpful to be told you're allowed to have your own pace with processing this, accepting this, moving into this. For someone like me, it's nice to be like, you're allowed and it's okay to be upset.
5: Yes.
6: And you're allowed to have those feelings. You're allowed to feel frustrated about this situation. You're allowed to have anger. You're allowed to have those emotions. You're not like letting your parent down by being really on a different page about this emotionally. And I think because that was part of maybe I feared I was letting my mom down by my emotions couldn't get on board with where she was at, but I needed that time and I needed a different pace to process.
5: So I'm hearing how it's very critical for both the biological parent and the step parent to give permission to that. Now, I know that doesn't mean permission to be sassy, permission to be out of line, permission to, you know, just get away with murder. So we're not talking about that, but yet permission to emotionally be on your own journey and find your own timing of if and when you perhaps begin to soften toward the step parent, for example.
6: Yes.
5: And begin to let them in. So how long would you say that took you till that sort of shifted for you?
6: I guess evidence of becoming a family is the fact of when you can argue. So if your more honest arguments arise, so there came some point where formalities, you know, were lessened and honesty would come out. And so sometimes I was very angry with Bill or would yell or argue or something with him for whatever reason. It never was anything of deep consequence, I don't think. But we had to kind of push through some of that because he didn't fully understand my personality either. And I had to understand more his too. So sometimes he would interpret my pushback or something as a form of disrespect, when in reality, it was just me. I'd been used to talking to my mom, sharing my opinions or something. And so like dynamics shifted for me.
5: So when you were pushing back a little with Bill, you were actually starting to let him in.
6: Probably.
5: But he didn't read it. He didn't read it that way. But that was sort of the beginning for you of a little shift in your heart, your spirit toward him.
6: Yes.
5: You know, I just want to say to everybody listening or watching, it's like, you never really know what that means to the child unless you back up a little bit and maybe try to see it from their point of view.
6: Yeah. Because being able to be more free with your emotions typically means you're more safe. You feel more safe. So if you start seeing more evidence of that, I think that's probably possibly also what's happening is hopefully the safety threshold is increasing.
5: Ironically enough, more conflict may be a good sign.
6: Yeah. And it's not fun. I definitely like it was not easy. And I went to counseling and, you know, process like what it feels like not feeling in control of certain things in my life. And then thankfully, I mean, I had a stepdad and have a stepdad who was consistently loving my mom well. And also some of that started

0: of loving my mom well and living a godly life, that definitely helped. And as I was processing my own grief and even learning how to let people in again, that was bigger than him. It was much bigger than Bill. It was, you know, I'd lost my dad. I'd felt abandoned, you know, having a male figure. Like, it was stuff God was having to work in me over many, many years.
1: Yeah.
0: And yeah.
1: I think that is so important, what you just said, that it was bigger than Bill. Because I think when step-parents perceive rejection, that maybe they're narrowing their focus a little too much, that they're just assuming it's all about them, when really there's a bigger story going on sometimes in the life of a child. And it really is larger than just receiving you. It has to do with their whole outlook on life.
0: Yes.
1: And how they're even posturing themselves to the world. You know, I'm going to fast forward a little bit. So 15, 16 years since Bill has been in your life. I'm going to guess, and you can correct me anywhere along this path, okay? But I'm going to guess that at this point, there's space in your heart for Bill. And of course, there is always prime space in your heart for your dad. When you started to put those two side by side in your heart, was that difficult? Did you ever feel guilty about it? Did you ever feel like, well, I don't know how to measure this. I don't know how to do dad and Bill, or you know what I'm saying? Where they just sort of, did that feel weird, or by that time, was it okay?
0: Yeah, I honestly wouldn't say side by side. I feel like they're in two completely different places, and that's what makes it feel so good, actually, is because Bill was trying to be Bill and not my dad. Bill has his own place and my dad has his own place. So they're, I don't feel like they're even touching. Well, maybe they are, maybe, but in the sense of the way that he's shown me love in a fatherly way. And I've very much appreciated that, but that like came over time. Thinking of them separately really actually helped though, and not ever trying to make it be the same thing or similar. And my relationship with Bill is very strong. I share things with him and my mom very open and vulnerably and ask their advice and spend time one-on-one with Bill. We do things on our own too, and we've built a good relationship, but yeah, it hasn't been forced. And I think that's the biggest thing, is I have a pretty deep authenticity core to me, and most people do. I think you can just read if something's forced or not. So you want it to happen in a natural, organic way. And yeah, I love Bill and tell him that, and he tells me the same, and I'm so thankful for him. And he is a father figure to me, and it just feels different than my dad, and there is space for both of them.
2: 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Hey, Ron.
1: Hey, guys. Always good to be with you.
3: Talk about how when you're navigating grief and then your mom remarries,
1: yeah,
3: and you're not through the grief, you know, how do you navigate that kind of transition?
1: Right. I mean, her story is very common. A lot of children experience this. They're still reeling from the death of their parent or the divorce that led to the single parent home. And now that collides with the timing of their parents' new relationship, new marriage, the new blended family. And it's not like there's a happy number. Everybody says, well, how long should you wait? How long do kids need? Look, I don't know. You know, nobody's quite that smart to have that all figured out. We can't generalize. It's just going to happen because we still love the people in our life. In this case, Laura lost her dad. She still loves him, even though he's gone. She loves him. He's still alive in her heart. She carries him every single day. It's not like she's going to stop grieving at some point and then now step parent enters the picture and everything is fine. No, there's always going to be some collision there. For them, they have to navigate that space with a lot of generosity, a lot of kindness towards one another. And often, as was the case with Bill and Laura, he's the one who's doing all the hard work to try to move into her heart and her life because she's confused. And that's the thing that I tell parents.

0: parents a lot. Children are often confused. It doesn't mean they're rejecting their step parent. They're often just not sure where to put you in their heart. So that was one of the takeaways, I think, for people. And then as her emotional safety grew with Bill over time, she started pushing back a little bit more. How ironic it was when she talked about how the more she warmed up to him, the more she started to speak her mind and they had more conflict. Sometimes conflict's actually evidence that things are getting better, not necessarily getting worse.
1: That's reassuring.
0: In a blended family. Yeah, exactly. That's a great, great perspective. And then the other takeaways I think about is what he did right. What he did right was he loved her mom. He was persistent. He didn't give up very easily. He knew there was a bigger story going on in Laura's heart regarding the loss of her dad, and he didn't make it personal about him, which allowed him to just sort of sit back and let that journey continue for her and for him to kind of find his way into her heart.
2: Yeah, I mean, in some ways, what a great truth for all of us.
1: Oh, totally.
2: It's not about me. I want it to be about me. But it's not. And especially when you're stepping into somebody's life who's gone through a tragedy, it's not about you. It's about them. And man, he did the right thing to really love her mom. And, you know, way to go. It's a beautiful story.
0: And then the last comment she made, I think, is a good place for us to land. And she just said, look, Rick, her dad, and Bill, her stepdad, are not side by side in her heart. It's not like they're competing for space. They each have their own place. Exactly. That's the beautiful picture that they were finally able to get to.
2: Yeah.
1: That's really good.
2: Good stuff, Ron. Thanks.
0: Thank you.
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That was Jimmy Needham, Lost at Sea. But next, Feel So Good Today by DPB, followed by Star and Locked Danger.

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Hey, cause real life's in the trenches, not from the stands and our lofty benches with manicured hands. I wanna dash as dirty, a life fully spent, weathered and scarred from all the life that I lived. The times that we go out of our way to paint beautiful blue over somebody's grave when we stopped.

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4: Brothers and sisters, I want to welcome you back to life. 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

0: Heard a great little story the other day about a primary school teacher who got her students to sit in a circle and tell each other what they wanted to be when they grew up. One by one, each child stood and made the announcement. I want to be a nurse like my mum, or I'm going to be a builder like my dad, or I want to be a teacher like you, miss. The last child to speak was the most timid little guy in class. Well, when I get big, he said, I'm going to be a lion tamer. I'm going to work in the circus. I'll get in a cage full of fierce lions with my whip, and I'll make them jump through hoops of fire, and I'll make them obey my commands. But suddenly, in all the excitement, he looked around to find his classmates staring at him. They were finding it really hard to believe that he, of all people, was going to be a lion tamer. Embarrassed, he quickly explained, well, I'll have my father with me. I don't know about you, but I think I know how that little boy felt. Because the truth is, if I'm honest, John Cooney's not all he pretends to be. And I'm willing to bet that you aren't either. Us dads aren't always as brave as we look, eh? We don't always have it together. We often feel out of our depth. We sometimes get scared stiff. And once in a blue moon, it would be nice to have a little bit of help from someone bigger and stronger, wouldn't it?
1: Scrub Cutter, brought to you by Focus on the Family Australia.
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And I'll leave you with Greg Sykes on Reverse. 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
4: There's a verse tucked into the middle of Job's story, one he spoke long before he understood where his suffering would lead. He said it while defending himself to a friend, never imagining how it would read once the whole story unfolded. Hi, I'm Clayton Bjellin, and today on Insight for Living, Chuck Swindoll invites us back to Job chapter 23, just one verse to be seen through new eyes. As we near the end of this remarkable journey, we do discover that endurance isn't merely surviving the hard road, it's what we become along the way. Chuck begins first with prayer.

0: We're reminded of the psalm, our Father, that says, "Those who sow in tears shall reap in joy." And as we witness the reaping of Job in his joy, we thank you for the memory of the journey. We thank you for your faithfulness to this man of endurance, even when things got terribly thin and the series of tragedies seem only to increase and multiply. You were there. You were there all the time, and you faithfully watched over him. Thank you also, Father, for your goodness and equity. You are not unrighteous to forget our work and labor of love. Thank you for rewarding even as you afflicted. There are some today going through a time of testing. The days are thin, and the nights seem long, and the hope at times is like the morning fog that quickly passes away. And I pray that you will minister to those who are today struggling with issues in their own lives, perhaps in relationships that aren't as they should be, work not as fulfilling as anticipated, dreams dashed, sorrows many. Pray that you will show us from this brief time together that you have a long view in life and you see us as what we are to become, not simply as what we are. Thank you for proving yourself faithful to a man like Job. Thank you for those who watch over us in the military. Today we remember them again, as well as our president and those who give him counsel. We pray, Lord, that we'll be reminded that you are in charge of the events of this world. Give us the capacity to grasp the mystery of your will, the strangeness of allowing evil and wrong to continue for a period of time, as even through that you're working out your plan. Deliver us from taking our cues from the media. May we hear your word as more eloquent and significant than any other voice that crosses our attention. Thank you for the lengthened study of this great man who occupies a central place in the book, the Bible. Thank you for lessons learned, and we pray today we'll be especially keen and sensitive to learn from his later years, even as we have learned from the earlier ones.
1: 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Chuck titled today's message, "And Job Lived Happily Ever After." Or did he?
0: Before you get to chapter 42, let me have you look at chapter 23 once again. Just one verse. I wonder if Job remembered saying this to his friend Eliphaz while defending himself in his third reply, Job 23, verse 10. Look closely. You'll see it through new eyes now that you see how the story has led to Job's recovery. Back when his body was covered with sores, back when his friends were against him, family had gone away, children had died, he was bankrupt, sitting in a garbage dump at the outskirts of the city, Job still has the temerity to say, "He knows the way I take. When he has tried me, I shall come forth as gold." Look at that. The H is capitalized. It's referring to the living God. Job makes three statements of faith, even in the midst of his suffering. One, I know that God knows my situation. He knows the way I take. Second, I believe it is God who is testing me when he has tried me. And third, I believe that after the trials have ended, I will emerge a better man. There will be gold-like blessings that will come from this affliction. I find when I get to the 10th verse of this last chapter of his book that it begins to list for me no less than four great rewards that came his way. Four gold-like blessings from the hand of God. And I enumerate them for us so that you might take hope where you find yourself today. Now, your rewards will be different because our trials are different. The blessings that come your way ultimately will not be the same as Job's necessarily. But these are his, and you will have yours. Take heart. The first of the four blessings I find in verse 10 and verse 12 of Job 42. Job's possessions are doubled. The Lord restored the fortunes of Job when he prayed for his friends. And the latter part of the verse explains what that means. The Lord increased all that Job had twofold. There are times I don't take a verse absolutely literally, but this is one of those I do. I think literally because of what's said in verse 12, everything doubled. Perhaps his land as well as his possessions. Perhaps a larger home was able to be built rather than the one they lived in before. But we are told specifically of the multiplication that occurred over the passing of time with his animals. The Lord blessed the latter days of Job more than his beginning. Job increases, multiplies enormously. He has come forth as gold, having been tested. Now, there's a second blessing that comes in verse 11. His relatives and friends emerge. Job looks up and he's surrounded by all his brothers and, it repeats it, all his sisters. Interesting, they're never mentioned until now. They weren't around when his time was troubled. Or were they? You don't know that, nor do I. But if they were, they said nothing, and their names are never recorded, nor are their words recorded in the first 41 and a half chapters of the book. But now they come, all his brothers, all his sisters, all who had known him before. You know who I would include? Because they're now forgiven, Eliphaz, Bildad, Zophar, and Elihu. Why not? They're not blacklisted, are they? Because they didn't do the right thing or say the right thing at a time when they too were confused. They're forgiven. If I read correctly, verses 7 through 10, Job even prays for them, and they're restored. So why not be a part of the family reunion? Notice what these people did when they came. They came to him, and they ate bread with him in his house, and they consoled him, and they comforted him for all the adversities that the Lord had brought on him. What a great family reunion. I love it that they comforted and consoled him. Maybe he had a few scars remaining from the sores. Maybe you could tell him about the night he lost all hope of being able to make it. Those are kind of stories that make a family reunion deeper and meaningful. Now, I notice also, as you have, that each one gave him one piece of money and a ring of gold. Isn't that intriguing? Maybe this was early on and he hadn't yet begun to build back his business, and maybe they wanted to participate in helping him get back on his feet. Remember, he's lost it all. Maybe he had had to take all of the rings he had before and sell them to live on it, and they wanted to be sure he had a few nice things as well. Maybe they were housewarming gifts, welcoming him to a new home that he had just built, and they were all happy for him. Men and women, in a fast-paced world like ours, it's easy to lose your roots. It's easy to live just for yourself. He stays in touch, and they stay in touch with him. They had a lot to talk about. You know who had a lot to talk about? Is Job and his wife. In many a home where physical affliction hits hard, there's a separation that occurs. Distance is built. Some marriages can't make it. The wife goes one direction and the husband drifts another. You got to hand it to Job and his wife. They stuck it out. They pulled together. She's not painted in a good light, I'm sorry to say. I think there were great qualities in her. She stays with him all the way through this, as confused as she is, watching her husband dwindle to a shell of what he had once been. Must have been terribly difficult, but she was there. Hey, stick it out. Stay together. You have a child that can't keep up with other children at the school, and there's some brain damage, or there's a problem with some ailment or some lengthening disease that takes its toll. Stay together. Hang in there. She was right there. They had a lot to talk about as they'd turn in at night and be all alone where it was quiet. That brings me to a third blessing that came his way. Job's children are all replaced. Verse 13, he had 7 sons and 3 daughters. Let's say they did, okay? She had a little hand in that. They're both getting up in years, okay? One day she says to Job, "You're not going to believe this, but I think I'm pregnant." He goes, "Say what?" Let's just say they're both 70, okay? Let's just start there. Here's Job laughing with his wife over the fact she's going to have a baby. Takes some maternity clothes out of mothballs and says, I guess I didn't fit back into that. Not just once, not twice. We're talking 10 pregnancies. So for the next 20 more years, they're rearing children again. That'll keep you young, huh? That'll keep you going. I got a funny line, but my wife says, "Don't use that line. It's not nice." So staying away. I need a nice, warm place to stay tonight, so I'm not going to go there. 10 more children. It's okay. You can laugh. It's all right. It's amazing. I mean, it isn't all that pious. There are 10 children. He and his wife are given the ability to reproduce, and regardless of their ages, and we're not told exactly what it is, they get to enjoy the blessings of parenting, get this, with the wisdom of grandparents. Can't beat that combination. How often we have said, "I so wish I knew then what I now know. I'd have been such a better parent." Well, they have the chance for a second time around. They don't make the mistakes they made the first time, or many of them. They got 7 boys and they got 3 daughters, and we read a little about the girls here, not anything about the boys. We read their names, Jemima and Keziah and Karen Hapuk. I checked their names. Doesn't seem to be that much significance in their names, but we're given their names. For example, Karen Hapuk, you might be interested. It means a darkness at the horn of the eye. Isn't that interesting? Like mascara would make the eyes darker, and they named her Karen. It's better than mascara, so it's a good name. Jemima and Keziah and Karen Hapuk. And notice something else about the daughters. Not only their names, but they're lovely. In all the land, no women were found so fair as Job's daughters. Isn't that great? There are a lot of beautiful women in that era, as there are in every era, and there's none more fair than Job's daughters. You know part of the reason? They were raised right. They were nurtured. The beauty of the scriptures is frequently not just physical, but it is internal beauty. It's the beauty of character. It's the beauty of their person. They had gained from wise parents knowledge that was ahead of their years. In all the land, there was none so fair. And their father, here's the third fact, not only their names and their beauty within and without, but their father gave them inheritance among their brothers. How unusual. But understand, this is before the Mosaic Law. In the Mosaic Law, we read one verse that talks about daughters receiving an inheritance. And Numbers 27, verse 8, says that the inheritance will go to the daughter if there were no sons. But this is before there was the law of Moses. I believe the book is that old. They're receiving an inheritance along with the sons. So there's no favoritism. Boys and girls alike, loved and cared for. Now the fourth of the great blessings have to do with his later years. The blessings of a long and satisfying life. You read of them in 16 and 17. Let's say Job is about 70 by the time the healing comes and the recovery, and he's lived a full life, and now we read that he lives 140 years after this, after the trials. And now he enters, if you will, a second phase of life. And if you add 70 to this, you come up with a 210 years of life. How great that must have been for him. In fact, look at what we read. He saw his sons and his grandsons, great-grandsons. It says four generations. Sons, grandsons, great-grandson, maybe great-great, depending on where the generations would start. It's not clear from this. And then he died. Not a sweet way it appears. He dies an old man and full of days. The message reads, then he died an old man of full life. Living Bible renders this, then at last he died an old, old man after living a long, good life. You know, men and women, not much is said in any circle about those who are aging. It's sort of the overlooked segment of life, even though there are more of this particular category than ever before in our history of humanity. So we linger here long enough to not only have a little fun with it, but to draw some lessons from it. This is a man who has seen a lot of life. It's said of Abraham, he breathed his last and died in a ripe old age, an old man, and satisfied with life, and he was gathered to his people. Probably a reference of joining his people in the afterlife, we would say in heaven. It was said of David, then he died in a ripe old age, full of days, riches, and honor. Job is not dying a struggling, cranky, broken old codger whom no one enjoyed being around. This man is seeing his children, his grandchildren, his great-grandchildren. He is reliving so much of life and passing along so many of the things that he has learned. One of my sources says, the patriarchal formula, old and full of years, is expressive of a completely fulfilled life. What a way to die. Not as we began, living happily ever after. That's not possible. We're on this earth. We still have a sin-cursed nature. We still must deal with a hostile world and nature and others that is less than desirable. But there can be satisfaction. There can be fulfillment. There can be a purpose. As I completed my earlier message to our first morning worship service today, I had an older lady come to me, and she said to me, batting her eyes through tears, she said, I can't remember when a sermon has meant more to me. She said, sometime it feels like folks our age are just forgotten. Let me say to you who have older parents and older family members, remember them. Take care of them. Love them. If they're away, write to them. Continue to nurture that relationship. Age is not kind to the human body. There are things that occur that even those very effective in their earlier years begin to fade. You who are younger have no idea what that feels like. Let's learn from a passage like this the value of helping those who are aging enjoy a more satisfying life. Admittedly, much of it becomes a part of their own source of continuing and satisfaction. No one else can make an individual fulfilled and satisfied. But we can certainly help the journey be a little more enjoyable. There's a Jewish proverb that says, for the ignorant, old age is as winter. For the learned, it is a harvest. As age stacks up, you find that because you have kept yourself alert and alive, you see life through new eyes. That's why you find yourself saying as an older person, take it easy. It's okay. Don't get too worried. I tell that to one of our sets of kids. They got young kids that are just half nuts at times. And I say, it's okay. Just a stage. It's been going on 4 years, but it's a stage. It's okay. Henry Thoreau wrote, none are so old as those who have outlived enthusiasm. Isn't it wonderful to be around an enthusiastic person whose years are multiplied compared to yours? Isn't it great to see them have goals and vision and dreams and pursuits that have them excited from the time they awaken until a late going to bedtime?
1: 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Chuck Swindoll reminds us that enduring faith isn't about outlasting the storm. It's about who we become as we walk through it. Refined, enthusiastic, to the very end. This is Insight for Living. Chuck titled today's message with a question, and Job lived happily ever after, or did he? At Insight for Living, we understand that you come to this daily program with complicated problems that might seem impossible to solve. 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I'm Clayton Bjellin, inviting you to join us again when Chuck Swindoll continues his comprehensive study on the life of Job on Monday here on Insight for Living.

0: 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But it's all good.
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0: 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And I know how to fight.

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10: 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Pastor Greg Laurie says prayer can put our hearts at ease.
9: God's peace will protect you if you pray about it instead of worry about it. 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

Have you noticed how our problems always seem bigger in the middle of the night? They can overwhelm us. They can rob us of sleep and steal our peace. In the middle of the night, when we can't figure out what to do, we need to remember that God works the night shift. He's up all night anyway. Why not cast our cares on Him? Today on A New Beginning, Pastor Greg Laurie returns to the Sermon on the Mount, the great reassurance from Jesus Himself for worry-free days and restful nights.

0: And turn to Matthew chapter 6, and the title of my message is What Jesus Says About Worry and Anxiety. Matthew chapter 6, starting in verse 25. I say to you, do not worry about everyday life, whether you have enough food and drink or clothes to wear. Isn't life more than food and your body more than clothing? Look at the birds. They don't plant or harvest or store food in barns, but your heavenly Father feeds them. Aren't you more valuable to him than they are? Can you, with all of your worries, add a single moment to your life? Why worry about your clothing? Look at the lilies of the field, how they grow. They don't work or make their clothing, yet Solomon in all of his glory was not dressed as beautifully as they are. So, if God so cares for wildflowers that are here today and thrown into the fire tomorrow, he certainly cares for you. Why don't you have more faith? Don't worry about these things, saying, what will we eat? What will we drink? What will we wear? These things dominate the thoughts of unbelievers, but your heavenly Father knows all your needs. This is the big verse. Seek first the kingdom of God and his righteousness, and all these things will be added to you. So don't worry about tomorrow, for tomorrow will bring its own worries. Today's trouble is enough for today. Wow. Point number one, if you're taking notes, the believer should not worry. The believer should not worry. If you believe Genesis 1:1, that should deal with worry once and for all. What is Genesis 1:1? It says, in the beginning, God created the heavens and the earth. How many of you believe that verse is true? Okay, I do too. If that is true, and of course it is, that God created the heavens and the earth, this all-knowing, all-powerful, sovereign God, then certainly he is able to deal with your problems and mine. So why then am I worrying about them? Number two, worry is a lack of trust. It's not believing God's in control. Classic example of this is the prophet Daniel. He was called by God to be an advisor to King Darius. And Darius really valued the counsel of Daniel. Darius thought very highly of Daniel. And the other counselors to the king were jealous of Daniel's influence, and so they wanted to undermine him, and they made up things that were not true about him, and then they hatched a plot to get the king to sign a decree that no one could pray to anyone except the king, or they would have to die. Well, Daniel had a habit of prayer, good habit. Every day he would pray. In fact, three times a day he would pray. And so after he read this decree, you can no longer pray, he prayed. And then he was arrested, and he was put into a den of hungry lions. And an interesting thing happened that night. The king was up all night. He couldn't sleep, worrying about Daniel. And Daniel slept like a baby. Probably used one of the lions for a pillow. Propped his feet up on the other one. And so that's the difference between a believer and a non-believer. When chaos and turmoil is happening around us, a believer can be at rest, but a non-believer cannot. The Bible says he gives to his beloved sleep. Number three, worry does not make life longer. It just makes it more miserable. Worry does not make life longer, it just makes it more miserable. Verse 27, can all of your worries add a single moment to your life? Now, there are obviously things that we can do to bring our life to an end sooner than we should, living dangerously or living in a very unhealthy manner. But by and large, the Bible is saying God's in control of your life. Your days are numbered, the Bible says, so help me apply my heart to wisdom. God's in control of that. By worrying about that, you're not going to extend the length of your life. So don't worry about it. Number four, instead of worry, put God and his will first in your life. Instead of worrying, put God and his will first in your life. Matthew 6:33, seek first the kingdom of God and his righteousness, and all these things shall be added to you. So put God first in your life. In the Sermon on the Mount in Matthew 6:22, Jesus says, if your eye is single, your whole body will be full of light. What does that mean? means if you're focused on what matters, it will affect you in everything that you do. So seek first the kingdom. So in your business, you want to seek first the kingdom. Now, look, some of you are getting ready to go to college or maybe trade school or be an apprentice somewhere. You're thinking about your career, what you're going to do down the road. That's a good thing. Find that job, and maybe that will change a number of times. It often does. But no matter what you do, do it for the glory of God. Our goal should be to honor God, do honest work with excellence, have personal integrity, and a good testimony in the workplace. Because sometimes people may be successful financially, but to get there, they've lost their integrity. They've lost their reputation. You should be an honest person. You should be a trustworthy person. You should be a hard-working person. Your word should be your bond. And sometimes this is not the case. You know, sometimes Christians will use spiritual things to justify laziness. Maybe the boss is walking around on the work site and you're just standing around. The boss says, what are you doing? You should be working. Well, I'm praying. Oh, you might start praying about your next job because you're not working for me anymore. I expect you to work. And that's a realistic expectation. Christians should be the hardest workers, the most honest workers. And so this is something we want to all keep in mind. Put God first, and He will bless you as a result.
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0: Point number 5, if you put God first, life will find its proper balance. If you put God first, life will find its proper balance. Again, verse 33, Matthew 6. All these things shall be added to you. What things? What you're going to eat, what you're going to wear, what you're going to drink, where you're going to live. All the things that are important to us will be taken care of, but put God first. A classic example of this is the story of young Solomon, the son of David and Bathsheba. His father was getting ill and getting old, and it was time for the crown to be passed on from father to son. And David said, Solomon, my son, know the Lord God of your father and serve him with an undivided heart. So David passed into eternity, and now here's young Solomon with the weight of the world on his shoulders. And the Lord comes to him and says, Solomon, ask me, and I'll give you whatever you want. Reminds me of a story of a man that was walking down the beach, and he saw something embedded in the sand. He reached down to pick it up. It was a lamp, and as he rubbed this end away, a genie appeared. True story. And the genie said, oh, master, I will give to you one wish. Well, the guy says, I've always wanted to see the island of Maui. I've heard it's really beautiful, but I don't like to fly. I'm afraid of flying. So, genie, my wish is to have a giant bridge built from California to Maui so I can drive over. That's my wish. I want a bridge from California to Maui. The genie said, are you insane? There's no way. Come up with something else. The guy said, well, I've never understood women. They mystify me. I would like to understand them better. So my wish, genie, is I want to understand women. The genie says, coming back to that bridge, 2 lanes or 4? Okay. So back to Solomon. The Lord says, what do you want?

And you say a percentage of this belongs to the Lord, and I'm going to give it, I'm going to tithe this, and even above that tithe, I'm going to give an offering. That's a person who is seeking first the kingdom. Do that as well. God will bless you. He promises he will. And there's one last point, and we'll bring this message to a close. The best antidote to worry is prayer. The best antidote to worry is prayer. We all know this verse, Philippians 4:6. Don't be anxious about anything, but in everything by prayer, with petition and thanksgiving, present your requests to God. I love that. Another way it's translated, don't worry about anything, pray about everything. And the peace of God that passes all human understanding will guard your heart and mind in Christ Jesus. And I love that phrase, guard, because it suggests a Roman sentry, like a centurion, guarding the door of your heart. God's peace will protect you if you pray about it instead of worry about it. So turn your panic into prayer. Turn your worry into worship. Turn your anxieties into petitions. Lord, I'm troubled by this right now, and I just commit it to you. I'm overwhelmed by this other thing, Lord. I commit it to you. It's like the moment it hits you, boom, it goes right back up as a prayer to God. That's the one to turn to. You know, people turn in different directions when troubles come. Some turn to other people, and there's a place for your family, a place for your friends. Others turn to drink. I'll just drink. This will make it better. No, that'll just make it worse and create a lot of other problems. You need to turn to God. Take your burdens and give them to God. And listen to this. Everything that I have said is for a Christian only. These are not just self-help tips for you. These are promises to the believer. I mentioned a few moments ago that the believer can be at rest even when things are in turmoil around them, like Daniel in the lion's den. Only the believer can have this rest. The non-believer, listen, if you're not a Christian, you ought to be afraid. If you're not a Christian, frankly, you probably should be worried and very concerned with all the things going on in our world right now. But if you're a Christian, you can be at peace and rest knowing God is in control. So I want to close by offering you an opportunity to believe in Jesus Christ, an opportunity to be forgiven of all of your sin. An opportunity to come into this relationship with God so you can be born again. To be born again means to be born from above. It's a spiritual birth, starting all over again. Jesus, who died on that cross for our sin and rose again from the dead, stands at the door of our life right now, and he knocks and says, if we'll hear his voice and open the door, he'll come in. Have you asked Jesus Christ to come into your life yet? This is all about a relationship with God. And we're going to close now with a prayer, and I'm going to extend an opportunity for you to ask Jesus into your life. Let's all pray. Father, thank you for your word to us. Thank you for your promises to us. But we must know you first. We must be born again. And I pray for any person here, any person watching, listening, wherever they are, if they don't have this relationship with you, let it begin right here, right now, as they open their heart and ask you to come into their life. Now, while our heads are bowed and our eyes are closed and we're praying, if you would like Jesus Christ to come into your life, if you would like him to forgive you of your sin, if you would like to know that you will go to heaven when you die, if you would like to be born again, as Jesus says you must be, pray this prayer after me. You can pray out loud if you like even. Just pray these words, Lord Jesus, I know that I'm a sinner, but I know that you're the Savior who died on the cross for my sin and rose again from the dead. I turn from my sin now, and I choose to follow you, Jesus. From this moment forward, be my Savior and my Lord. Be my God and my friend. In Jesus' name I pray. Amen.

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And if you've just prayed that prayer along with Pastor Greg and you've meant those words sincerely, the Lord has heard you and forgiven you of your sin. And we want to help you to get started.

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Today's message from Pastor Greg Laurie was called What Jesus Says About Worry and Anxiety. 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
1: Then the people brought their little children to Jesus so that he could lay his hands on them to bless them and pray for them. Father God, we want to thank you for the children who live on the Central Coast in our care. And just as Jesus cared for them and prayed for children, we pause tonight to do the same. May children find their true purpose in life, and that is to love you and to love others just as Jesus said. For children who are facing abuse of any kind, please give them the protection and help needed to free them from their horror. For children who have become caught up with drugs and unhealthy relationships, Lord, please draw alongside them to give them hope and freedom from their situation and a future in relationship with Jesus. For children having difficulty learning at school, please provide them with someone who can be a coach. And for children who battle with their true identity, please make yourself known to them, enable them to have faith in Jesus and realize that they are made in God's image and they are valued above all material things. We thank you and we ask this in the name of Jesus. Amen.
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0: 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I'm gonna set my
1: world on fire. 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

0: G'day. Here's my mate Richard with another secret from the shed.
1: The differences between men and women can be illustrated by this story. Jill has been dating Dave for a while now, and tonight she's sure he's going to pop the question. She takes forever to choose the right outfit and fusses over her hair. Dave's late and she thinks, oh, I hope he's not getting cold feet. He finally arrives and as they drive off to the restaurant, Dave is unusually quiet. Ah, Jill thinks, he's over me. I talk too much. I should have ended it first. Our families are so different and I'm so critical. But why this silent treatment? That's just so cruel. I can't stand it. I wish I was home. I wish I'd never started this relationship. What a disaster. I know he's going to end it tonight. Meanwhile, Dave is behind the wheel, sitting silent, thinking, yep, the fan belt's slipping. No, no, hang on, it might be the brake pads. No, no, it's definitely the fan belt. I'm Richard Fay for the Centre for Men, helping men become real.

myself with an excuse. God have mercy on the man I am.

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1: 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We do not use deception, nor do we distort the word of God. 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

0: 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I'm gonna set my
1: world on fire. We have an epic invitation. One could argue we've been working a lifetime on this album called The Most Beautiful Colors. 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
1: When Jesus is in the Garden of Gethsemane, he declares that his soul is overwhelmed with sorrow to the point of death. It's in Matthew 26. Now, we wouldn't have the audacity to hammer Jesus for feeling like that in his garden of anguish. So why do we hammer our friends and loved ones when they feel broken in their own gardens of anguish? When someone is depressed or downtrodden or feeling like the world is on their shoulders, they don't need a rebuke, they don't need a correction, they don't need someone to go off at them or accuse them for failing in their faith. They need love. They need encouragement. They need someone to come alongside them and help them believe that everything is going to be okay. Can you be that person for someone else today?
0: For more candid conversations on faith and mental well-being, check out sunburntsouls.com.
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0: Greetings to you, John and Luke here with For King and Country. I'm gonna set my world
1: on fire. We have an epic invitation. One could argue we've been working a lifetime on this album called The Most Beautiful Colors. And as a result, we have done a 2-hour special digesting the album in a way we'd never done before. You are a miracle. 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
2: One of the happiest days of my life was when my wife told me that she was pregnant with our first child. 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As usual, I didn't get it. I saw them and I asked her who she was buying baby presents for. When she said it was for us, I jumped for joy so high that I almost smashed a hole in the ceiling with my fist. And I'm only a short guy. The Bible tells us, be truly glad. There's wonderful joy ahead. And the original word here literally means jump for joy. Jesus said that he came so that we might have life to the full. That means that if Jesus is your saviour, then however good it may be now, it's only going to get better. Excuse me, I just gotta stand up. I have to jump for joy.
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0: Have you ever reached a point where you thought, well, if God really loved me, he wouldn't let this happen? When prayers seem unanswered and the silence feels deafening, it's easy to start wondering whether he's still who you thought he was. Hi, I'm Bernie Diamond and welcome again to Fresh. That's how John the Baptist felt. He'd prepared the way for Jesus, announced him as the Messiah, and now he was sitting in prison waiting to die. Nothing about this looked like victory. So John sent his friends to ask Jesus, "Are you really the one we've been waiting for?" Jesus didn't condemn him for it. He simply pointed to the evidence, the blind seeing, the lame walking, the poor hearing good news. And then he said, Matthew chapter 11, verse 6, "Great blessings belong to those who don't have a problem in accepting me." In other words, blessed are those who don't turn away when I don't fit their expectations. John's story is a salutary reminder that God's goodness isn't proven by how well our life's going. It's proven by who he is, even when we don't understand what he's doing. That's not an easy lesson to learn. It took me decades. All that time, I was offended by the challenging things Jesus had to say and by those Christians whose lives looked a whole lot like they'd listened to him. Looking back, I just wish I'd dropped my attitude, listened to him, and walked into his freedom sooner. So if you're perhaps standing in your own kind of prison, waiting, hurting, doubting, hold on. Don't walk away just because he doesn't meet your expectations. Stay close. Because his plan is always bigger and his blessing is always worth it. That's God's word, fresh for you today.
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When it comes to hearing God's voice, we wish God would speak in a loud stereophonic sound. We know that God sometimes speaks like that, but more often than not, He uses a quiet spiritual voice that's easy to miss. I imagine that's why Samuel found it difficult to hear it when he first heard it in the middle of the night. "Is that you, Eli?" he calls. "No," answers Eli, and then Samuel hears it again. "Is that you, Eli?" "No," repeats Eli, and Samuel hears it again. It wasn't Eli's voice, but it sounded like it could have been. There was no angelic song accompanying the call, no shofars trumpeting from heaven. It was just an ordinary voice. Still, it was hard for Samuel to recognize it, mostly because he hadn't heard it before. But eventually, he learned to distinguish God's voice from the others. In fact, he got so good at it that the scriptures say that none of God's words fell to the ground. They all came to pass. Like Samuel, it gets clearer for us over time. Keep learning, keep listening, keep positioning your heart. God has a way of getting His messages through. 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

0: thought could not be done.
1: Hi there, Mum. Take a breather. It's Vanessa here with your Mummy Minute. Gatherings. We have a knack for stumbling upon them. First one was when we had to sit near a big group monopolising the only available eating area. Oblivious to us, they loudly discussed casting the ashes and how Bill would have loved that some random jet skier was willing to do it. Then there was the day I took a vacant spot under a tree on a river's edge, only to have another big group of well-dressed people swarm around me while a baptism was conducted. I'm a bit wary planning the next day out, in case it's a birth. Mum just wanted to encourage you today. You are doing great when life places you in observance to life's passages. You are important. Thanks for being a mum.
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4: The source of abundance now lives in us. Psalms 147 verse 5. Great is our Lord and abundant in power. His understanding is beyond measure. I mentioned I was going to pay some bills that cost hundreds of dollars. Angel Lily, my 7-year-old then, heard me and said, "Mom, I can help you." I said, "Oh, really?" "Yes, I have 10 cents," she replied, then reached out to where she left the 10 cents and gave it to me. I gave her a heart-melting smile. It was all she had. It was small, but it was from a heart that wanted to help. I was reminded about the little boy with his small lunch that fed thousands of people. He was trying to help Jesus and brought his lunch to Jesus. He wasn't focusing on how big the number of people there to be fed was, but focused on giving his lunch to Jesus and who he was. You see, Angel Lily wasn't focused on the amount of the big bill, but on who a mother was and what she could do. She trusted me as a mother who has managed to give her what she wants. The little boy with the lunch was focused on who Jesus was and how great he is. Jehovah El Shaddai, our Almighty Father is our abundance. This is his name and he is so big. We have to look at how big he is and not how big our needs are. A good dad knows how big his Father in heaven is, yet he can live in his little heart. There is no limit to his word. The more a good dad sits in the abundance of his word, the deeper and closer he moves into seeing how big his Father is. Our Father in heaven came closer to us to show us how big he is through Jesus. Jesus not only came closer to us, but paid a huge price so he can come into us so we can see and feel how big our Father is through the Holy Spirit we received from Jesus. Jesus lived the Father's name Jehovah El Shaddai in showing how big the Father's love is, that it can provide all that we need. The source of abundance is now living inside us. Jeremiah 23 verse 23 to 24. This message is from the Lord. I am God, and I am always near. I am not far away. Someone might try to hide from me in some hiding place, but it is easy for me to see that person, says the Lord, because I am everywhere in heaven and earth. Every day, live the Father's name Jehovah El Shaddai. Don't look at how big your problems, struggles, and tests are, but see how big and great your Heavenly Father is and who he has given as a helper to help you abundantly. The Holy Spirit is our helper to help us overflow in abundance in every area of life. Thank you.

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1: Time moves in rhythm with his hand, moment by moment, beat by beat, rolling through death, both kick and snare. No rebel beat outskips his feet.

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1: Have you ever heard someone else's story and thought, I could never do that? In January 99, an Australian missionary, Graham Staines, was burnt to death in a vehicle in India by Hindu extremists, along with his two small sons. They said he was coercing people to believe in the Christian God. Graham and his family had been serving in India for 20 years in leprosy work, serving and loving the people. The same morning that Graham's wife, Gladys, heard the terrible news, she hugged her daughter and said, "Whoever did this, we will forgive them." Then she stayed in India with her daughter for another 5 years, serving and loving the people. The only way I can understand it is that Gladys knew she was forgiven. She knew she was loved. She must have sat at the cross and been overwhelmed by God's love for her. And we want that too. We want to be overwhelmed by the depth of God's love and forgiveness towards us. And then we can also forgive as we have been forgiven.
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4: In this bulletin, One Nation to launch its Victorian campaign, another AI hack causes concern, and Lachie Neal speaks after joining the Pies. With more, I'm Gareth Stafford. The Prime Minister has paid tribute to former Liberal politician Bruce Baird, who's died at the age of 84. Mr. Baird served in both New South Wales State Parliament and Federal Parliament, playing a key role in securing the Sydney 2000 Olympics. Anthony Albanese has described him as a real gentleman and a true parliamentarian. The leader of One Nation Victoria says if they win government at November's state election, they'll roll back some of the crippling taxes in the state. The party is launching its official campaign today, with around 750 supporters expected to attend. Warren Pickering says they'd look at eradicating the controversial land tax.
5: Land tax, payroll tax, windfall gains tax. Victoria is still fertile ground for investment, but as of now, it's officially the worst state in the country to do business. We find that there's every opportunity, and everybody I engage with, there is capital sitting on the sidelines and it is currently investing elsewhere.
4: One Nation's popularity has increased in the state since the last election, going from 6 to 23%. Another OpenAI hack has led to calls for a full-scale audit of all New South Wales state government systems and databases. The AI model allegedly entered a National Parks and Wildlife Service web application, which contains historical information and data on fires. Investigations haven't identified any unauthorised access to personal information. It's understood the incident occurred in June, but OpenAI only reported it yesterday. Hundreds of illegal e-mobility vehicles have been seized, 3 months since the Queensland government's tougher laws were introduced. Amy Drew has the details.
6: Since the laws came into effect on July 1, police have been taking action through Operation Yankee Surety to remove non-compliant devices from the streets and hold dangerous riders to account. 558 devices have been seized in total and more than 2,400 fines issued. The highest seizures were recorded on the Sunshine Coast, followed by the Gold Coast. Officers also conducted 878 roadside breath tests, catching 68 people riding under the influence. As the operation enters its fourth month, police say they'll continue to enforce the laws and educate riders to ensure safety is priority on Queensland roads.
4: Amy Drew reporting. The Ukrainian Council of Churches and Religious Organisations has made a desperate appeal for global intervention in what it calls the humanitarian catastrophe in the Ukrainian city of Oleshki. It's been occupied by Russian forces for most of the war, but because neither side fully controls the city, thousands are at risk of starving to death. The council says critical infrastructure supplying gas and electricity has been destroyed. It's pleading with Pope Leo and other Christian leaders to reinstate food, water, medical and hygiene supplies. The Far East Broadcasting Company of Korea is commemorating its 70th anniversary of a gospel outreach to listeners in the communist nations of North Korea, China, Russia and Mongolia. Its programs have served believers in underground churches, which could not be reached by missionaries. To sport, and in the AFL, Lachie Neal will team up with Nick Dacos in the Collingwood midfield next season, with the Triple Premiership winner joining the Pies on a 3-year deal. Neil says he's excited about playing with this year's Brownlow medalist, Dacos.
7: Obviously, everyone knows how great Nick is, and I'm looking forward to learning off of him, and not sure if I'll be able to, but I'll try and teach him a couple of things. We'll see how that goes. It seems like he'll be all over it, though.
4: In other moves on day one, Toby Green joined Geelong, Kieran Briggs shifted to Richmond, and Joel Amati signed with Carlton. That's the latest Vision National News. I'm Gareth Stafford.

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0: 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I'm gonna set my world
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0: When something bad happens and you feel attacked, what's your gut reaction? Run for cover? Fight? Or what about sing? Hi, I'm Nick Vujicic at lifewithoutlimbs.org. Oh yeah, right, sing. Ask any soldier if singing is an effective weapon and they'll think you've lost it. But the Bible talks about the power of praise. In 2 Chronicles 20, we read how King Jehoshaphat was surrounded by hostile enemies. Not one army, not two, but three. Time to muster up the weapons and get ready to fight, right? Nope. Instead, this king chose to worship God. 2 Chronicles 21 verse 21 says, "The king appointed singers to walk ahead of the army, singing to the Lord and praising him for his holy splendor. This is what they sang: Give thanks to the Lord, his faithful love endures forever." The Bible says, the very moment Israel began to sing their hearts out, all three armies turned on each other and beat themselves into an embarrassing defeat. So how about you? Are you fighting a battle today that's threatening to take you down? Don't focus on what's threatening you. Instead, look up, open your mouth, and belt out your praise to the Lord. Then stand back as he delivers you. He can turn your defeat into victory and can transform your darkest thoughts into a chorus of praise.
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3: In this bulletin, G7 countries commit to releasing oil reserves, a vehicle recall issued, and a Victorian town rocked by an early morning quake. With more, I'm Gareth Stafford. G7 nations have agreed to release 100 million barrels of emergency oil and fuel reserves to combat skyrocketing prices globally. The International Energy Agency will coordinate the four-month intervention, prioritising an immediate release of diesel to stabilise markets. Meantime, the road transport industry is urging the federal government to scrap the heavy vehicle road user charge until the end of January. Rising petrol and diesel prices are taking a toll on the freight industry. Nat Road Chief Executive Warren Clark says operators are already being squeezed by escalating diesel prices.
4: You know, we've got a situation where, we can't control the price of diesel, but we can control, or the government can control, what tax it puts on top of it.
3: The charge was reinstated to the full amount of 32.4 cents per litre in August, having initially been scrapped and then reinstated to half the amount from July. Toyota is contacting owners of Klugers made between 2021 and 2025 as part of a large recall. A safety defect in the second row seats of the vehicle could cause injury or death. 46,000 vehicles are affected. A magnitude 4.8 earthquake has given people across Victoria an unwanted early reminder call. Brian Wilson reports.
5: The quake occurred just after 2 a.m. Geosciences Australia recording the epicentre at a depth of 20 kilometres near Leongatha in the Gippsland region. It was followed by a smaller 3.1 magnitude aftershock around an hour later. Sounding like thunder and a huge explosion, there were reports of shaking across a large area, including Gippsland, Melbourne, central Victoria, and as far north as the border with New South Wales. At this stage, there are no reports of major damage. The quake was less than the 5.9 magnitude event that occurred near Mansfield in 2021.
3: Brian Wilson reporting. More than 500 million Christians worldwide face restrictions that make Bibles almost impossible to obtain, according to the Bible Access Initiative. It says government controls, extremist violence, and family and community pressures prevent the importing of Bibles. Printing, storing, distributing, and even possessing Bibles is banned. Those who breach the rules face fines, imprisonment, or even death. Most inaccessible nations are North Korea, Afghanistan, Yemen, Somalia, and Eritrea. Christians make up just 1% of the more than 1 million Rohingya people who've been forced out of their Myanmar homeland. They're effectively displaced, stateless, and loathed by Rohingya Muslims, even in refugee camps in Bangladesh. A few have found refuge in India and parts of Southeast Asia. To sport, and another medical timeout wasn't enough to rattle Novak Djokovic, with the six-time champion coming from a set down to advance to the China Tennis Open quarterfinals. Craig Gabriel reports.
6: Djokovic's record includes a run of 29 consecutive sets won, but against Bu Yongchaketi, that record was snapped as the Chinese-Mongolian won the first. The last time Novak lost a set here was in the second round in 2013. It wasn't looking good, but when he leveled with the second set tiebreak, he found his feet and closed it 4-6, 7-6, 6-2 for his 31st straight win, tying Rafa Nadal's record at the French of 31 match wins in a row at a tournament. It's also his seventh quarterfinal here.
3: Craig Gabriel reporting. And in Formula One, Ferrari's Charles Leclerc has set the pace on day one of practice for the Bahrain Grand Prix at the Sepang Circuit. That's the latest Vision National News. I'm Gareth Stafford.

0: Have you ever reached a point where you thought, well, if God really loved me, he wouldn't let this happen? When prayers seem unanswered and the silence feels deafening, it's easy to start wondering whether he's still who you thought he was. Hi, I'm Bernie Diamond and welcome again to Fresh. That's how John the Baptist felt. He'd prepared the way for Jesus, announced him as the Messiah, and now he was sitting in prison waiting to die. Nothing about this looked like victory. So John sent his friends to ask Jesus, "Are you really the one we've been waiting for?" Jesus didn't condemn him for it. He simply pointed to the evidence, the blind seeing, the lame walking, the poor hearing good news. And then he said, Matthew chapter 11, verse 6, "Great blessings belong to those who don't have a problem in accepting me." In other words, blessed are those who don't turn away when I don't fit their expectations. John's story is a salutary reminder that God's goodness isn't proven by how well our life's going. It's proven by who he is, even when we don't understand what he's doing. That's not an easy lesson to learn. It took me decades. All that time, I was offended by the challenging things Jesus had to say and by those Christians whose lives looked a whole lot like they'd listened to him. Looking back, I just wish I'd dropped my attitude, listened to him, and walked into his freedom sooner. So if you're perhaps standing in your own kind of prison, waiting, hurting, doubting, hold on. Don't walk away just because he doesn't meet your expectations. Stay close, because his plan is always bigger and his blessing is always worth it. That's God's word, fresh for you today.
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1: The abundant life in Christ overflows when we sow more into the kingdom of God. Genesis 26, verse 12 to 13. And Isaac sowed in that land and reaped in the same year a hundredfold. The Lord blessed him, and the man became rich and gained more and more until he became very wealthy. One morning, I was watching a documentary of the life of many Americans in suburbs where poverty and crime rates were high. This is what the Holy Spirit taught me. Many thoughts of evil and good will enter your mind because of the connections to the fruit of the knowledge of good and evil that gives you your nature. But it is now up to you to see that the fruit of good to be saved. There is another war also going on every day. The war of wealth and poverty caused by the spirit of greed. The spirit of greed is the bad spirit behind the rich getting rich and the poor getting poorer. The rich become greedy by trying to become even more rich by accumulating more wealth, and this makes a big gap between them and the poor. The story is told of the rich man who wanted to follow Jesus, and Jesus asked him to give his riches to the poor so he could have treasure in heaven. The kingdom of God belongs to the poor, and when we give to the poor, we are lending to the Lord because we are giving to the kingdom of God. The Lord himself will reward us. A good dad sows his wealth of funds upwards into the business of his Father in heaven, a place where the word of the kingdom of God can reach out and connect with souls. A fertile soil where he can receive a hundredfold. Like Isaac, he plants and receives back a hundredfold. This is how he lives a blessed life of abundance. He knows and lives his loving Father's name, Jehovah El Shaddai, our Lord God of abundance. 2 Corinthians 9, 6-8. Remember this, whoever sows sparingly will also reap sparingly, and whoever sows generously will also reap generously. Each of you should give what you have decided in your heart to give, not reluctantly or under compulsion. For God loves a cheerful giver, and God is able to bless you abundantly so that in all things, at all times, having all that you need, you will abound in every good work. We must love to give freely with joy what enters our life, because we are grateful for the abundant life Jesus gave us freely. And so we happily live our Father's name, Jehovah El Shaddai, in Jesus' name, and give where the Spirit leads. Thank you.
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1: One of the great leaders of the Christian church from the 4th century, St. Augustine, wrote a pivotal book called Confessions. This book was his own reflection on his need for God. An incident from his childhood spoke to him about the darkness of his heart. As a boy, he stole pears from an orchard. Now, it's not exceptional that a teenager would steal fruit, but it's his thoughts about the act which are important. Augustine wrote that the pears were not attractive. He did not even like pears. He did not need them. He was egged on by his friends, but that was not important. It was the theft itself that he loved. Augustine knew that this act was about a heart that defaults to evil. For Augustine and for us, it points to the fact that we all have a tendency to default to evil.

0: Cause come up. All day, every day.
1: Rima. 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
3: In this bulletin, another AI hack being investigated, a spill in the port of Brisbane, and reminders to be safe as beach patrols recommence. With the details, I'm Gareth Stafford. An investigation is underway after another rogue OpenAI agent hacked into a government agency in Australia. Chelsea Bowden reports.
4: OpenAI confirmed a rogue agent accessed a New South Wales government website in June, the same month it breached 4 government websites, including Medicare. The Premier's department says the model accessed a National Parks and Wildlife Service web application containing historical information and data on fires. There was no unauthorised access to personal information. The Greens are calling for an audit of all government systems and databases to check for additional breaches. Both OpenAI and Anthropic are set to face a separate federal parliamentary inquiry on artificial intelligence on Tuesday.
3: Chelsea Bowden reporting. The G7 has launched a coordinated intervention to ease global fuel price pressures, committing to unleash 100 million barrels of emergency reserves. Escalating conflict and supply disruptions in the Middle East and shipping lanes have seen fuel prices soar to 6-month highs in Australia, with diesel hovering near $3 a litre. Speaking through a translator, French President Emmanuel Macron is pledging to deliver immediate relief for motorists around the world.
5: We continue to work and do all that is necessary so that fuel prices, whatever the category, especially diesel, need to drop at gas stations as soon as possible. We're going to continue working on this.
3: Australian motorists are facing 6-month highs at the Bowser, driven by escalations in the Middle Eastern conflict. A clean-up operation is underway after an oil spill at the port of Brisbane. Almost 7,000 litres of oil entered the Brisbane River while a container ship was being refuelled. One section of the waterway has been closed to boat users until further notice. Beachgoers along the east coast are being urged to prioritise water safety as lifesavers brace for heavy crowds this weekend. Australians are 3 times more likely to drown over a holiday period. Surf Life Saving New South Wales Chief Executive Stephen Pearce says it's small decisions that have a big impact on people's safety.
6: If you are going to go down to the beach and you do want to have that swim this weekend, you've got to find a place where the red and yellow flags are up, where you see our lifesavers and our lifeguards on duty, because that will be the safest place to swim.
3: Lifeguards will be on patrol from October to April, with 90 drones also operating at 70 beaches across New South Wales. Singing evangelist Steve Grace is about to take the gospel to remote Australian communities and country towns in a semi-trailer he calls his Eternity Truck. The trailer transforms into a concert stage on which he can perform and preach. The truck honours the legacy of Australian cultural icon Arthur Stace, known as Mr. Eternity, by bearing the Eternity logo. Steve Grace will work with local churches to run 3-day evangelistic events accompanied by Christian artists. Crossroads Prison Ministries connects Christians in Australia with a special mission to write inspiring and encouraging letters to prisoners who can then write back. Volunteers who serve as mentors say they're often amazed at the insight of some inmates. Some were previously Christians who began to study the Bible again and rebuilt a strong faith. To sport and in the AFL, Adelaide Crows captain Jordan Dawson has made history by becoming the first player to win the Malcolm Blight Medal 4 times. Max Gawn picked up his 4th best and fairest at the D's, while Nick Dacos took out Collingwood's top prize to go along with his Brownlow medal. That's the latest Vision National News. I'm Gareth Stafford.

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1: Are you a Christian single, single again and 25 years plus? 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

0: Greetings to you, John and Luke here with For King and Country. I'm gonna set my world
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2: 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All of these things are great surfaces to get drawing on, get crafting on, and playing on. It might mean getting the chalk out, drawing on the fence, and getting a bit messy, but it will be fun.

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2: In this bulletin, OpenAI under scrutiny again, an embarrassing error for the 2032 Olympic organisers and coal miners to strike in WA. With more, I'm Gareth Stafford. World leaders attacking emergency intervention to tackle soaring fuel costs. Following emergency talks chaired by French President Emmanuel Macron, G7 nations are pledging to flood the global market with 100 million barrels of fuel products. The move is hoped to have a lasting effect on global diesel stocks as prices at Australian bowsers sit around $3 a litre. OpenAI is under renewed scrutiny after one of its agents accessed another government site without authorisation. The model navigating a New South Wales National Parks site obtained sensitive environmental data when conducting public health research. Okta's Chief Security Officer for the Asia-Pacific, Matthew Graham, has told News 24, it shows how easily the tech can unintentionally go rogue.
3: It wasn't, you know, a traditional hack per se. It was just basically an AI agent that was tasked to do something and simply wouldn't give up. It was going through its processes. It was trying to figure things out. It was trying to get the answers that it was, you know, simply tasked to do, which is what OpenAI said, is that it was, you know, trying to find some public health information.
2: The tech giant has confirmed no records were taken. The 2032 Brisbane Olympic and Paralympic Games emblem has accidentally been leaked by the event's organising committee ahead of its official launch. A video explaining the meaning of the emblem was uploaded to YouTube early, showcasing the artwork in full. Queensland Games Minister Tim Mander says the clip was quickly removed, but not before screenshots of the cockatoo-inspired emblem were taken.
4: Obviously, there were people so enthusiastic about looking for the emblem that they've been scanning the internet. It's appeared for a short period of time, and it's out there.
2: The full picture will be revealed on Monday at South Bank. Union members at one of WA's two remaining coal mines are striking this morning. Premier coal workers have voted down the company's proposed enterprise agreement by more than 90%, demanding better pay and job security. Unions expect this to be the last enterprise agreement before the WA government's planned shutdown of coal-fired power generation. A spokesperson from the company says it's committed to reaching a fair and sustainable agreement. Despite the Islamic nation of Yemen being caught up in the Middle East war, because the Houthis, who control much of the country, support Iran, people are still open to the gospel there. That's according to Todd Nettleton from Voice of the Martyrs. He told Mission Network News, more people want to hear about Jesus during times of desperation.
5: It's about influence and control, and the people of Yemen, especially the man on the street, is caught in between these different forces. There's Sunni and Shia, but there are also Christians. Now, they are a tiny, tiny minority within the country, and they are, as the scriptures say, hard-pressed on every side.
2: He urges prayer for supernatural wisdom for Yemeni Christians about who to share the gospel with. Talking about Jesus to the wrong person could be fatal. To sport and in the NRL, a former Sydney Rooster is ready to spoil the party for his old team in the grand final tomorrow night. Knights halfback Sandon Smith was let go by the Roosters last season as they successfully chased Manly's Daly Cherry Evans. Smith insists the grand final is not about getting revenge on his old team.
6: Not really, honestly. To win a grand final, that's enough motivation. You know, it doesn't matter who it's against. That's the motivation right there to bring a premiership home to this town, this amazing town. That's enough motivation there as it is.
2: A win for the Knights would see them lift.